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1: Welcome on back, BetMGM Tonight. He's Brett Evans, I'm Pat Boyle. Brad, let's really quickly here get to some news from Jordan Schultz, NFL insider. And we also heard about this from Pat McAfee as well. Not only do the Rams now have Myles Garrett, but they may have a future Hall of Famer, Aaron Donald, coming out of retirement. What did Jordan Schultz report here?
2: Yeah, Jordan Schultz said that Aaron Donald told him, quote, I'm for sure flirting with the idea of coming out of retirement. Hell of an opportunity with the Super Bowl in SoFi this year. If I can find the fire, it's a possibility, end quote. So, you know, believe what you want to believe out of this. He's 35 years old, just turned 35 a few days ago, in impeccable shape. If you follow him on social media, obviously the cardiovascular conditioning, something he would have to work on. But the guy can still bench press entire beer trucks at this point in his life. I still think he can go out there. Maybe he's not going to be at his peak dominance, but alongside Myles Garrett, it might be the most dominant defensive line in NFL history if he were to come out of retirement. I said this yesterday. You thought it was a scorching hot take, at least sizzling, that I believe the Rams were in contention to have an undefeated season, threatening the 72 Dolphins as the only franchise in NFL history to possibly do that. But if Darnold comes out of retirement, I think that just raises the odds. So if I were to place a percentage chance, this actually is legit and has legs, I'm going to say probably greater than 25%. I think Aaron Donald is really weighing coming out of retirement and playing for the Rams yet again. Why not?
1: Wow. All right, Brad, we'll bid you adieu, brother, and it'll be the day of game one of the NBA Finals when we talk again tomorrow. So enjoy it, because I'm going to be insufferable and also a nervous wreck tomorrow and the rest of the next 2 weeks.
2: Yeah, no pants required. See you tomorrow!
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14: The Cleveland Browns actually traded Myles Garrett. The move to me was stunning. He's one of the best players in the franchise's history, and all I got back was Jerebson and three picks. One of those happened to be a first-round pick, but for one of the best players of all time, that seems like a very small return, especially considering they were demanding multiple first-round picks last offseason. Les Snead and the Rams have to be participating in some sort of witchcraft to pull something like this off. I'm Dead and Dead.
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1: That is phenomenal. Hey-o! Welcome on back. BetMGM Tonight, Westwood One Sports. We bid adieu to Brad Evans, and that means we got two solo hours starting right now as we take you to 11 p.m. Eastern every Monday through Friday. I'm Pat Boyle, and we are brought to you by BetMGM. 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That was a tremendously produced open there by producer Brandon Combs. That was turned around just within the last hour there with me saying, I don't give a damn about the Air Corgi, however you pronounce that breed of dog, who apparently is, I've seen the video. I'm sure you've all seen the video. The owner throws a basketball to the dog. They got two waste baskets, one with one logo of a team, the other with another logo, and the dog bounces it off its nose. And I'm supposed to believe that that's the fate that's going to control the NBA Finals or the playoffs. On the eve of the game one of the NBA Finals, the Knicks haven't been in a Finals in 27 years. I'm 31, and I don't even remember the last time they were in it in 99. They haven't won a championship since 73, and I'm supposed to believe a dog is going to dictate who wins the Finals. Get lost. Get lost. But we're with you every Monday through Friday, 6 to 11 p.m. Eastern. And starting at 9 p.m. Eastern every day, you got me solo for 2 hours. You could watch the show live on YouTube. 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Running theme throughout tonight's show, it's prediction night. So the eve of the finals. Who wins the NBA Finals in how many games? Who's your NBA Finals MVP? Any other predictions you have about Knicks and Spurs? I want to hear from you. You can call 310-840-4910. You can also text 310-840-4910. If you text, just let us know what your name is and where are you from. So we've talked a lot about the Knicks and the Spurs series tonight. I got some more thoughts on it, just some final thoughts. I'm as ready as I could be as a fan, as a sports fan, and as somebody that does a sports talk show for a living. Got distracted there because I see there is a small spider crawling up my wall, and I want to do to that spider what the Knicks are going to do to Victor Wembanyama and the Spurs, and I want to smash it. I want to smash it with my fist. And I like animals. I'm a nature boy. I'm like Ric Flair. Call me Ric Flair, nature boy. I love all animals. Well, almost. I can't say I love all animals seconds after I say I want to smash a spider with my fist. Spiders, I can't do. I can't do. I know we're getting off topic here right away, but it's the ADD in me. I can't do it with spiders because I don't know if this thing's poisonous or not. And how can you really ever truly know? Right? How can you truly ever know? How many species of spiders are there? And you may say, I'm in Philadelphia again, just moved here a month ago. I've seen some creepy crawlers already in the first month. I got to admit, I'm not a fan of it. Not a fan of it. I live in a nice building. I live in a nice condo. I'm right across the street from the Delaware River, the Ben Franklin Bridge. So, like, the area is nice. You wouldn't think I'm susceptible to some creepy crawlies, but I've seen some odd-looking things crawling around in my apartment here. No cockroaches, thank God, because I feel like those things are from the depths of hell. I don't know what purpose they serve on this planet. I don't think they have any good purpose. But, like, those thousand-legger-looking things. Now, those apparently eat mosquitoes. I think, but those make my skin crawl. So I've already killed like three of those things. But you know, a typical little spider that you'll see, they really do no harm. But this one, it's got some long looking legs. It's strange. and it's thrown me through a loop. And so again, most animals, like if I see a lightning bug, you know, firefly, if you will, lightning bug, and it somehow gets into my house, I'll just cop it, release it back into the wild. Those are beautiful creatures. They light up, literally light up the sky. They're awesome. So if I see, I don't know, a bird, I don't know. I just remember one time that in eighth grade, me and my friends stumbled upon a bird that obviously like tried to fly out of its nest and couldn't, and was on the ground like near death. And we literally put it in a shoebox and like nursed it back to health. And then literally like we released it out onto my steps and it flew away. It was like one of the greatest things in my life. But spiders, I can't do it. I can't do it. So I'm watching this thing. It's staring right at me. It's like, this is Victor Wembanyama in my life, this spider. Now, that's how we tie this into a sports segment here in the NBA Finals. This thing is long, it's gangly, it's freaky looking, and it's intimidating. And if I take my eye off it, it's going to put up 25 points and 10 rebounds on me. It's going to make my life a living hell. It's going to find its way into my underoos, and it's going to bite me in the wrong spot while I sleep tonight. I'm sure of it. I can't take my eye off it. As soon as we go to break, I'm putting my fist through this thing's brain. So I just want to make that clear. I apologize. Spiders, I can't do it. Cannot do it. But we will take a running theme here throughout the rest of tonight's show. We will take your predictions on the NBA Finals. Who wins? How many games? Who's your Finals MVP? As a diehard Knicks fan, I feel like I'm owed a championship. I really do feel like the Knicks will be the better team. They might not be the better team in a year from now. I have been critical of Wemby. I have been hesitant to believe in the powers of Victor Wembanyama this entire year. I fully realize what could be coming down the tracks in another year, 2 years, 3 years from now. He could win multiple MVPs. He could win multiple titles. But I feel like for months, I've been like Hodor from Game of Thrones. I've been trying to hold back the forces of evil. All of you Wemby Glazers, all of you Wemby fanatics that have prematurely crowned this guy the face of the league, the best player in the league, before he has really proven anything. Fast forward, he's proven a lot. Right? He's the leading scorer and the leading rebounder for a team that went into Oklahoma City in Game 7 and knocked off the champs and dethroned them and won 62 games in the regular season, and he was the unanimous Defensive Player of the Year. That doesn't mean they're going to beat the Knicks. That doesn't mean they're going to end the Knicks' 11-game winning streak right away tomorrow night. And that everything the Knicks have done offensively in the last couple of series here, obliterating the Cavaliers, obliterating the 76ers, scoring at a historic rate, shooting a field goal percentage that is the greatest in an 11-game span in NBA history. But oh, it's Wemby and the Spurs. Oh, the Knicks don't stand a chance. Let's get one thing clear here. And I'm not going to make excuses for the Thunder because I'm not a Thunder fan. So I thought they were going to win the title, even as a Knicks fan, up until the Knicks swept the Sixers. And then I was like, all right, the Knicks can absolutely win this thing. I don't care who they play. But the Thunder weren't losing that series if J-Dub was healthy and J-Dub was playing. So Knicks in six is my prediction. Wemby and the Spurs might win the title next year. They might win multiple titles here in the next 8 years. They're not winning the title this year. They're going to meet their maker. Jalen Brunson's going to go off. And Becky Hammon cannot wait to hear what she has to say. Everybody else that has doubted Jalen Brunson, he's too small to win a title. He cannot be a 1A. Okay. Four wins away from proving that one wrong. Can't wait for that. OG Anunoby is going to prove to people that he's maybe a top 20 player in the NBA. By the time this series is done, he might be top 10 after he effectively limits Wembanyama and averages 20 points per game in the NBA Finals. Karl Anthony Towns, he's proven me wrong a lot over the last several weeks here. After I didn't really believe deep down in my heart of hearts that the Knicks could win a title because Karl Anthony Towns had yet to reach his potential, had yet to reach his ceiling since coming over to this team 2 years ago. He's proven me wrong. Now, Karl-Anthony Towns could pull a Chet Holmgren here and then play terribly in this series and melt against Wembanyama. But in the last 11 games, Karl Anthony Towns has been fantastic, and Mikal Bridges, who I was ready to separate entirely any and all positive feelings and thoughts and emotions from, all of a sudden he can't miss a shot. His mid-range jumper goes in every single time he takes it. So my prediction is Knicks in six. And although it's likely that if the Knicks win, Jalen Brunson will win Finals MVP, if I had to give you a prediction, including if you wanted to put a couple of bucks on it, our friends at BetMGM, OG Anunoby at 50-1, because he's going to be guarding Wemby the majority of the time, because he's already averaging 20 points and 7 rebounds per game with more than a steal and a half per game and a block per game. Yeah, he's very capable of winning Finals MVP. Because the NBA writers and the voters and the media will say, oh, the Knicks stopped Wemby? Surely we must give the award to OG Anunoby. I could see it happening. Anyway, so we'll take your predictions throughout the rest of the show on the finals. I want to go back, though, because I didn't get a chance to address this yesterday. And this is a topic that's not really going to go away here for the next couple of weeks, especially once we hit July 1st and NBA free agency officially begins. I, like anybody else that had eyes and has ever watched a basketball game in their life, I was super critical of Chet Holmgren for Game 7 on Saturday night. I mean, how could you not be? How could you not be? It was terrible. And I don't know if I've ever seen anybody more afraid of the moment than Chet Holmgren in Game 7. And for a large part in that series, how do you take two shots in a Game 7? Not a single shot attempt in the second half. How is that possible? Especially with J-Dub, Jalen Williams, Thunder second best player, and A.J. Mitchell, a guy that has had a few 20-point games in the playoffs. Both of those guys missing. How do you only take two shots? You are the second best option on this team. No idea where that spider went. Now I'm in big trouble. How does that happen? Chet Holmgren for the series averaged under 11 points per game and just over 7 rebounds. Whereas in the regular season, Chet Holmgren averaged 17 points per game and 9 rebounds. He was a puddle. He couldn't rebound the ball. He couldn't catch the ball. And he wanted no part of going after Wemby. There was a couple of possessions. He got the ball, took a couple of dribbles, and was like, nah, no thanks. Passed it away. There's really, off the top of my head, like James Harden, but he was the best player on the team. So Chet Holmgren is the supporting player. But man, it was one of the worst Game 7 performances I've ever seen. Simply because of the fact that he just didn't even try to score. It's not like he went 1-for-12 and had 7 turnovers. He also, you know, he had 2 blocks. He had a big block in the fourth quarter, by the way, where it was like, whoa, okay, they still have a chance. He had 2 blocks. He had 2 steals. He only had 2 turnovers. Took 2 shots. Where you're supposed to be the second best player on the defending champions because J-Dub is out. You're the second best option. And in a Game 7, you take 2 shots. You don't take a single shot in the second half. So trust me. In a scale of 1 to 10, how pathetic was Chet Holmgren in Game 7? At 10. It was terrible. It was god-awful. But the overreaction that has taken place here over the last couple of days is absurd. And I have to put a stop to it. And that is this, the debate of whether or not the Thunder should try to trade Chet Holmgren for Giannis or try to trade Chet Holmgren in general. I don't care how pathetic he looked in the Western Conference Finals and how much of a mismatch it was, Chet versus Wemby. And it was. It was about as big of a mismatch as you could have between two of the best defensive players in the NBA. It was. I told you, scale of 1 to 10. How pathetic was he in Game 7? 10. How pathetic was he for most of the series? 7? 8? I don't care. Long term, the Thunder would be stupid. Sam Presti, who might be the best GM in all of basketball, would be stupid to try and trade Chet Holmgren this offseason, let alone try to trade Chet Holmgren for Giannis Antetokounmpo. 310-840-4910. I can't think of a dumber trade in terms of mortgaging your future assets. Now, let me answer you this. Would Giannis have done a better job against Wemby than Chet Holmgren did? Probably. Probably. Next year, in 12 months from now, if it's Thunder Spurs again, would you rather have Giannis on the floor than Chet Holmgren? Probably. But here's the thing. Wemby won Defensive Player of the Year. Do you know who finished second? Chet Holmgren. He was the runner-up for Defensive Player of the Year. Do you know who was on the third team All-NBA this year? Chet Holmgren. This year, he was one of the 15 best players in all basketball. And the numbers support it. He was an all-star. And he was first team all defense, obviously, because he was the runner-up for Defensive Player of the Year. You know how old Chet Holmgren is? He's 23. He's going to be 24 next year. You don't just give up on a player like that, who, outside of this series against Wemby, has been a proven player. And I don't know if you remember. Let's go back to the NBA Finals last year against Indiana. Chet Holmgren in that series, he wasn't spectacular, but he was good enough. He averaged 12 points, 9 rebounds, 1.5 blocks per game. 1.5 blocks per game. He had 5 blocks in Game 7. In Game 7. So it's not like, oh, wow, Game 7. Chet Holmgren, I guess, is just a terrible big game player, right? Game 7 of the NBA Finals last year against the Pacers. He had 18 points, 8 rebounds, and 5 blocks. He had some poor games in that series. Game 1, he wasn't good against the Pacers. Game 6, he wasn't good at all. And the Thunder got blown out. Not many of them were good. Chet Holmgren had a 20-10 game in the NBA Finals last year. He had a 14-point, 15-rebound game. And then, like I said, in Game 7, 18 points, 8 rebounds, 5 blocks. Chet Holmgren last year in the finals, in Game 7, helped the Thunder win the title. It's not like he sat by and watched SGA and J-Dub do it all. He stepped up and was one of the best players to win in that Game 7 last year to help win him a title. And that was when he was 22. Now he's 23. So if you're saying, well, Pat, doesn't matter how old he is, doesn't matter how much better he gets, he can't beat Wemby. You're entitled to have that argument. And if you want to join the show, 310-840-4910. And if you feel like we're going to get Thunder Spurs here multiple times in the next 7-8 years, but the Thunder are always going to have a giant mismatch staring at them, and that is Wemby versus Chet. Again, you're entitled to think that. I think it would be very stupid to not only give up Chet Holmgren, but probably have to give up a couple of draft picks for Giannis. Because again, on paper, right now, Giannis is the better player. And that's not news to anybody. I mean, Giannis is a, what, 2-time MVP? 2-time MVP, 9-time All-NBA, 5-times All-Defense, also was the Defensive Player of the Year in 2020. He's finished top 5 in MVP voting almost every year. He's finished top 10 in Defensive Player of the Year voting almost every year. And he was the finals MVP when the Bucks won a title in 2021. Giannis is also 32, going on 33. Or excuse me, he's 31, going on 32. He'll be 32 in December of this year. Giannis is actually 6 days older than me. I didn't know that. Go figure. Fellow Sagittarius. Giannis had injury problems all this year. Giannis has had injury problems in the past. And here's the main reason why I think the Thunder would be stupid to try to trade Chet Holmgren for Giannis. Chet Holmgren's contract extension kicks in next year, and he's getting paid on average $47 million a year. That's not bad. That's a foundational piece. The Thunder have their three guys locked in. SGA, J-Dub, Chet, all their contracts running at least through 2030, if not 2031. Chet Holmgren, for a guy that's the runner-up for Defensive Player of the Year and third-team All-NBA, he's going to make, on average, $47 million a year. You know, let's just run through some of the highest-paid players in the NBA right now, and let's get you their salaries. Let's get you their salaries here. So, in next year, in 2026... I was trying to find average, but let's just get you next year's salaries here. Steph Curry, $62 million. Joel Embiid, $58 million. Jokic, $59 million. Kevin Durant, $43 million. Jason Tatum, $58 million. Anthony Davis, $58 million. Giannis, $58 million. Jimmy Butler, $56 million. Jaylen Brown, $57 million. Devin Booker, $57 million. Karl Anthony Towns, $57 million. Paul George, $54 million. Zach LaVine, $49 million. Cade Cunningham, Evan Mobley, Jamal Murray, Donovan Mitchell, all over $50 million. And Chet Holmgren, third-team All-NBA, runner-up for Defensive Player of the Year, is going to make, on average, less than all those guys per year for the next 5 years. And he's 23 years old. You don't give up on a player like that because of one bad series. Because you think that he'll never be able to stop Victor Wembanyama. He'll never be able to stop Wemby. That every time he plays him for the rest of his life, he's just going to melt into a puddle. I don't believe that. I don't believe it. Is he as good of a player as Wemby? Will he ever be as good of a player as Wemby? Maybe not. Who will be? Giannis at 32? Going on 33? Or 31 going on 32? And here's the thing about Giannis. Here's why I think the trade would be dumb this offseason. Why would you give up draft picks, which the Thunder have a ton of, but still... Why would you give up the ton of draft picks that the Thunder have, all the first-round picks that they've collected here over the future, or in the last couple of years? Why would you give that up? Why would you give up Chet Holmgren, who has five, you have 5 years of control? His extension hasn't even kicked in yet. Why would you give that up for maybe 1 year of Giannis? Maybe. Maybe 2 years. Because Giannis has one more year on his contract, and he's got a player option that he can decide on in 12 months from now. So why? And you, maybe you think, well, there's no way. Giannis comes here, he's going to sign an extension. Why would he not want to be here? He would love being here. He's gonna have a chance to win a title every single year. He gets to play with Shea. Why wouldn't he want to play here? He'll sign an extension right away. You don't know that. One, you don't know that. And two... Is the fit really going to be that good between Giannis and SGA if you were to trade for him? Would the fit really be that good? Because Giannis likes to have the ball in his hands a lot. And SGA likes to have the ball in his hands a lot. Just because you put Giannis and SGA, who have four combined MVPs between the two of them on the same floor, doesn't mean that it's guaranteed title, guaranteed success. Not to mention, oh yeah, he's going to be 32. This guy's had injury problems in multiple playoff appearances, and he just missed more than half the season with multiple injuries in 1 year. He is way better right now than Chet Holmgren is. He's also 9 years older. Can we give Chet Holmgren a chance to redeem himself? Can we give Chet Holmgren a chance for some revenge on Wemby before we're just going to look at Game 7 and look at this series and say, that's it, the Thunder will never beat the Spurs just because of Chet Holmgren? I'm sorry, I don't buy it. I don't believe it. I think that's stupid. I don't think Sam Presti is going to make that drastic of a change based off of one series. Because of one series. Yes, he was pathetic in Game 7. Yes, he got outplayed by Wemby. Yes, he looked afraid of the moment. I'm not giving up on Chet Holmgren if I'm the Oklahoma City Thunder. And you know why? Because if J-Dub is healthy, they win the series anyway. And with those three guys, that's the foundation that won them a title last year when they were one of the youngest teams in the NBA. And that's the foundation that would beat the Spurs in a best of seven if both teams are fully healthy. 310-840-4910. I want to hear from you, though. Do you think the Thunder should try to trade Chet? Do you think the Thunder should try to trade for Giannis? 310-840-4910. We'll get you an update on the Stanley Cup Final, Game 1, when we return as well.

0: In San Antonio, it's Wemby's arrival versus history in the Big Apple. It all begins tomorrow night. Westwood One Sports.
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10: 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Lows level off around 49 tonight under clear skies, southeasterly winds at around 5 miles an hour. Highs around 82 tomorrow. Partly cloudy tomorrow night, lows around 59. Sunshine mixed with clouds at times Thursday with a high of 86, 83, thunderstorms likely Friday. Currently, it's 75 degrees. I'm staff meteorologist Megan Mulford on The Zone.
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1: 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Westwood One Sports. I'm Pat Boyle. The phone number to join the show is 310-840-4910. You can call, you can text 310-840-4910. Why has it been so tough for me to give out the phone number tonight? Jeez. 310-840-4910. We got a phone call. We'll get to it in just a minute here. Let's just get you a scoreboard update. Game one, Stanley Cup Final. The Vegas Golden Knights have pulled back in front. Brent Howden, a minute 21 into the third period in the slot. Beautiful tip-in goal right over Freddie Anderson. And the Golden Knights, who were down 2-0 in the first period, then scored 3 in a row to get the lead. Then Carolina equalized, and the Golden Knights have taken the lead back. They lead Carolina 4-3 on the road, 13.5 to go in the third period. So we'll keep you posted all the way until that game goes final, which should be right before the show ends. So in the last segment, I'll have an instant reaction to game one. All right, let's get to your phone calls here. 310-840-4910. Frank is next up in Colorado Springs. Frank is on line one on BetMGM Tonight. What's going on, Frank? How you doing?
2: How you doing, Pat? Thanks for taking my call. I was listening in. Okay, before I start, I want to say go Knicks. Longtime New York Knicks fan. I hope we figure a way to get that done. But anyway, I was listening in on your Jacobs conversation about accusations and, you know, the way that thing goes. And you know what? I love you for that. And you're supposed to feel that way. But there are gaps in what we call our legal system. And the accusation, this is all I wanted to say to you. And I'll listen for your response. An accusation don't make you guilty. As a person that lost almost 6 years of his life to a false allegation, I'm out, I'm free,

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4: Here's your 96.7 FM, 1670 AM, The Zone weatherology forecast. Lows level off around 49 tonight. Under clear skies, southeasterly winds at around 5 miles an hour. Highs around 82 tomorrow. Partly cloudy tomorrow night, lows around 59. Sunshine mixed with clouds at times Thursday with a high of 86. 83, thunderstorms likely Friday. Currently 65. I'm staff meteorologist Megan Mulford on The Zone.
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1: We learned today, man, that the Philadelphia Eagles do not like A.J. Brown. Maybe some of you already predicted such a thing. I thought it was like an A.J. Brown and Jalen Hurts deal. Nah, man, everybody did not seem to be a fan of that dude in the locker room. I still think the trade for New England was a good one,

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1: At the Denton Day on Twitter, final segment of the program before the morning team takes over. It's time to do as we always do and put this show to bed. With that, we welcome on our guy, Ben Strober, producing the program out of our D.C. home. Ben, how are you, my friend?
2: Good. How are you, Ben?
1: I'm living the dream. You know, we're to Wednesday. NBA Finals start today. How could you not be excited?
2: I'm excited about it. A city that a lot of people thought would be in the NBA Finals, Boston. Obviously not in the NBA Finals. Instead, it's New York. The city of Boston experienced something very interesting a few days ago, actually, June 1st, actually more than just over a day ago. A loud sonic boom was heard around Boston as a meteor exploded off the coast of Massachusetts into the Cape Cod Bay, so an area I'm pretty familiar with. I spent a couple summers up there calling baseball games. This meteor, NASA said energy released when the meteor broke up equivalent to 230 tons of TNT, which essentially created this sonic boom-like sound that was heard across pretty much the whole New England region. Maybe this was an omen of A.J. Brown arriving in New England to play for the Patriots, but one of the loudest sounds that you could possibly hear on this planet was heard in Massachusetts just yesterday.
1: How am I just now hearing about this for the first time? I feel like this should have been all over social media. It's like nobody caught footage of this. I find these stories to be, one, scary. What is it? Was it a Family Guy that had that bit? Damn, nature, you scary. It just kind of feel like that. I've never seen a meteor before. Well, maybe I have. I've seen a shooting star. Does that count? I don't know. I've never heard a sonic boom, though. I've heard some loud, you know, explosions before. There's one that happened, like a house exploded in Arlington, Virginia, where my wife was living there. And the house didn't explode anywhere near her. It was like a mile away from where she lived, but she could hear it through her walls of her apartment complex, which is like crazy. So I can only imagine what a sonic boom would sound like, especially if you're just a civilian. Like, if you're a mile inland, right? Because you said this was heard throughout the entire New England region. So if you're just, like, a couple miles inland, nowhere near this thing, and you just hear a sonic boom, I mean, what are you thinking? What's going through your mind right now? Or God forbid if you have, like, a dog of some kind, right? Like an animal. What are they thinking?
2: Right.
1: Because you have no idea. Like, I'm terrified. We got the 4th of July coming up here. And I got this new puppy, and he turned 7 months in like a week, right? This dude has never done a 4th of July before, which means he has never, the concept of fireworks are brand spanking new to him. I have no idea how he's going to handle it.
2: He's not ready for that.
1: Especially because around these parts, like, people will set off the fireworks by themselves. And like, I get that.
2: You know what I'd be thinking, Denton?
1: What's that?
2: With the sonic boom, like, I remember when I first heard about the concept of it, my dad kind of explained to me what it was when I was a young child. The way you'd see it happen in videos and the most common form of it, it used to happen all the time. I think it's, like, technically illegal now, so people don't do it. It's, like, these, like, fighter planes, warplanes, when they would fly over areas, like, overseas, that's when you can typically have it happen now. Like, you could look up videos of it on TikTok or YouTube right now and see like these like fighter jets that do it. So I would probably be under the assumption like, oh man, what's happening out there? Why are there fighter planes flying right over our house right now?
1: They showed us one of those in, I think it was high school, of like what a sonic boom looks like and sounds like. Granted, you can't, most of you think I'm young as hell. I had roller televisions in high school too. And like little professor rolls in the television, like I'm supposed to get a real depiction of what a sonic boom sounds like from a television that was created in 1970. With no respect to those that were born in 1970, those things like are I don't have any concept for that. Like, I'm literally just a dumb idiot that talks about sports. I have no concept in terms of, like, the Sonic Boom thing. You, we get the flyover every now and then at sporting events, and that's cool. But, like, a Sonic Boom is a crazy thing to just have casually happen off of the coast of something. And maybe it was the A.J. Brown arrival, because he came in like
2: it
1: a
2: was
1: Sonic
2: 2
1: boom.
2: Hours before it.
1: Boy, so this came during the day?
2: It was at 2:11 p.m. according to this report.
1: Oh, hell no. Oh, my God.
2: And then I think the A.J. Brown news broke at around 4:20, so about 2 hours before that. Maybe this was literally him arriving via Meteor.
1: So I don't know what the calendar is for Boston. I was talking about, like, dogs. I'd be way more terrified if I was in a school and I heard a Sonic Boom. Because, like, holy hell, bro. I was in first grade when 9/11 happened. They, like, shut the whole thing down, right? They, like, shut the whole elementary school down, which, like, duh. And because we were close enough, you know, I grew up in Northern Virginia, we were close enough to the Pentagon, and the Pentagon was attacked, so they, like, shut everything down. It was a big-ass deal. I can only imagine being in today's day and age where there's so many terrible things that happen on a regular basis inside of a school, hearing a sonic boom and thinking, oh, this is it. That, like, these terrible events are finally coming to our school. That's a terrifying thing to have happen if Boston kids are still in school. I have no idea what their calendar is. Every state does it differently. Terrifying stuff, though. Terrifying stuff. What's not terrifying is that we are getting the NBA Finals tonight. And I've said this a couple of different times on the show, but I'm going to say it one final time just so it's kind of locked into place. I got the Spurs in six. I think it's going to be a fun series. I think you're going to see a couple of really good games from the Knicks. I'm not of the belief that the Spurs are just this world-class head-over-heels better than New York. I do think they're the better team, but I don't think this is going to be a sweep by any stretch of the imagination. New York is a good-ass basketball team, and they got a bunch of really, really strong players and a bunch of really good players. So I do think they get two, but I think Victor Wembanyama, this is his first of many crowning moments as being the new face of the league, but winning a championship. And I think he leads San Antonio to a championship in six games in his third season as a pro. One of the great seasons that we will see from a young guy that we have very, very high expectations for. And that's going to do it for us. Big thanks to Ben, doing a great job putting the show to Ben and producing the show out of DC. Our guy Mike running the board out in Culver. And thanks to all the callers and the texters. I love the interaction that we have on this nighttime show. Enjoy it. We'll see you tomorrow right here on Westwood One Sports Night.
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14: Don't look now, but the Cleveland Browns are actually a well-run organization. I can't believe I'm saying that, and I can't believe it's true. They had to trade Myles Garrett. Myles Garrett's 30 years old. He doesn't fit their timeline. And I love the return that they got for Myles Garrett. And if you look at the young talent on this team, it's there. And now with two first-round picks in next year's draft, in position to get a quarterback. I'm Nick Costos.
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0: 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Lows level off around 48 overnight under partly cloudy skies. Winds out of the south at around 5 miles an hour. Sunshine mixed with clouds at times again Wednesday. Daytime highs approaching 82. Partly cloudy Wednesday night, 58. Mid-80s Thursday, turning cooler Friday with highs in the low 80s and storms possible. Currently, it's 46 degrees. I'm staff meteorologist Megan Mulford on The Zone.
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7: Play it safe? Nah. Rules were meant to be broken. Over the line.

0: might miss out on some of the damage that the Kevin Durant tenure in Golden State did to the perception of that fan base. I was always in favor of Kevin Durant going there. The objective is to win championships. If you feel like you can win a championship in Golden State, which they clearly did, then go play in Golden State. That's what free agency is. Is it weird that they're the team that beat you? Yeah, but who cares? The objective is to go win championships. But what we found in the departure of Kevin Durant is that there was nothing humanly possible he could do to ever be considered the guy in Golden State. That is and always will be Steph Curry's team. And while Giannis would fit tremendously, like tremendously with Steph Curry, I think he looks back on that. The experience that Kevin Durant had where nothing he did was good enough. Nobody was ever going to love him in Golden State the way that he deserved to be loved and celebrated for bringing them championships, because it was always going to be Steph's team. Despite the fact that Steph is now significantly older. I mean, the Kevin Durant stuff happened like 10 years ago now to this point. So he is significantly older and does not have a whole lot of years left on the plate. So you're playing second fiddle to Steph Curry for at max 3 years. Probably a little less, maybe 2 years now. Like, I don't know how much longer Steph actually wants to actively play. He has his hands in so many other pots at this point. I'm just ready for the Giannis thing to be done, man, because the more that I hear from him and the more that we get reports on the things that he's feeling, it's just exhausting. It's so bad. Just pull the trigger on the trade and save us the misery that we're being put through by this constant, like, teasing of a fan base and teasing of really our intelligence. 310-840-4910, 310-840-4910. That is our talk and text line. Got a texter chiming in, says that Cat needs to dominate the Spurs for the Knicks to win the championship. I tend to be in agreement there. You can kind of get by with Jalen Brunson not averaging, let's just say, 30 a game and still win. I don't think there is a possibility where Cat has what would be defined as a bad series. Statistically, that could go a lot of different directions, but you know what a bad series is when you see one. If Karl-Anthony Towns has a bad series against the Spurs, they are going to lose. For New York, he might be the most important player, at least offensively, for their operation. And they've been a juggernaut, New York has. I mean, they've just mowed through everybody that's in the Eastern Conference, but it was the Eastern Conference, which has been notoriously pretty bad for years, but specifically this year, because everybody was tanking, and then the teams in the postseason just were good teams, but they weren't like excellent teams. So we don't really know how the Knicks are going to look against a team that in San Antonio, we know they're excellent. So I agree with the texter. I think Karl-Anthony Towns is going to need to be really, really good. He's going to need to play his best basketball ever if he wants to be successful. Can he do it? Do you trust Karl-Anthony Towns to play good enough to help lead the Knicks to an NBA championship? 310-840-4910, 310-840-4910. We'll take some of your phone calls when we get back. It's Westwood One Sports Night with Dent Day, sitting in for Lynette Willingham on a Tuesday, now Wednesday morning, here on Westwood One Sports Night.
1: Game one of the NBA Finals is here. Knicks, Spurs, 53 years of waiting for New York, and a championship legacy in San Antonio. It's Wemby's arrival versus history in the Big Apple. It all begins tomorrow night. Westwood One Sports.
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1: At the Denton Day on Twitter, final segment of the program before the morning team takes over. It's time to do as we always do and put this show to bed. With that, we welcome on our guy, Ben Strober, producing the program out of our D.C. home. Ben, how are you, my friend?
2: Good. How are you, Ben?
1: I am living the dream. You know, we're to Wednesday. NBA Finals start today. How could you not be excited?
2: I'm excited about it. A city that a lot of people thought would be in the NBA Finals, Boston. Obviously not in the NBA Finals, instead it's New York. The city of Boston experienced something very interesting a few days ago, actually, June 1st, actually more than just over a day ago. A loud sonic boom was heard around Boston as a meteor exploded off the coast of Massachusetts into the Cape Cod Bay, so an area I'm pretty familiar with. I spent a couple summers up there calling baseball games. This meteor, NASA said energy released when the meteor broke up equivalent to 230 tons of TNT, which essentially created this sonic boom-like sound that was heard across pretty much the whole New England region. Maybe this was an omen of A.J. Brown arriving in New England to play for the Patriots, but one of the loudest sounds that you could possibly hear on this planet was heard in Massachusetts just yesterday.
1: How am I just now hearing about this for the first time? I feel like this should have been all over social media. It's like nobody caught footage of this. I find these stories to be, one, scary. What is it? Was it a Family Guy that had that bit? Damn, nature, you scary. It just kind of feel like that. I've never seen a meteor before. Well, maybe I have. I've seen a shooting star. Does that count? I don't know. I've never heard a sonic boom, though. I've heard some loud, you know, explosions before. There's one that happened, like a house exploded in Arlington, Virginia, where my wife was living there. And the house didn't explode anywhere near her. It was like a mile away from where she lived, but she could hear it through her walls of her apartment complex, which is like crazy. So I can only imagine what a sonic boom would sound like, especially if you're just a civilian. Like, if you're a mile inland, right? Because you said this was heard throughout the entire New England region. So if you're just, like, a couple miles inland, nowhere near this thing, and you just hear a sonic boom, I mean, what are you thinking? What's going through your mind right now? Or God forbid if you have, like, a dog of some kind, right? Like an animal. What are they thinking?
2: Right.
1: Because you have no idea. Like, I'm terrified. We got the 4th of July coming up here. And I got this new puppy, and he turned 7 months in like a week, right? This dude has never done a 4th of July before, which means he has never, the concept of fireworks are brand spanking new to him. I have no idea how he's going to handle it.
2: He's not ready for that.
1: Especially because around these parts, like, people will set off the fireworks by themselves. And like, I get that.
2: You know what I'd be thinking, Denton?
1: What's that?
2: With the sonic boom, like, I remember when I first heard about the concept of it, my dad kind of explained to me what it was when I was a young child. The way you'd see it happen in videos and the most common form of it, it used to happen all the time. I think it's, like, technically illegal now, so people don't do it, is, like, these, like, fighter planes, warplanes, mm-hmm. When they would fly over areas, like, overseas, that's when you can typically have it happen now. Like, you could look up videos of it on TikTok or YouTube right now and see like these like fighter jets that do it. So I would probably be under the assumption like, oh man, what's happening out there? Why are there fighter planes flying right over our house right now?
1: They showed us one of those in, I think it was high school, of like what a sonic boom looks like and sounds like. Granted, you can't, most of you think I'm young as hell. I had roller televisions in high school too. And the like, little professor rolls in the television like I'm supposed to get a real depiction of what a sonic boom sounds like from a television that was created in 1970. With no respect to those that were born in 1970. Those things like are I don't have any concept for that. Like, I'm literally just a dumb idiot that talks about sports. I have no concept in terms of, like, the sonic boom thing. We get the flyover every now and then at sporting events, and that's cool. But, like, a sonic boom is a crazy thing to just have casually happen off of the coast of something. And maybe it was the A.J. Brown arrival, because he came in like
2: it was
1: sonic
2: 2
1: boom.
2: Hours before it.
1: Wait, so this came during the day?
2: It was at 2:11 p.m. according to this report.
1: Oh, hell no. Nah. Oh, my God.
2: And then I think the A.J. Brown news broke at around 4:20, so about 2 hours before that. Maybe this was literally him arriving via Meteor.
1: So I don't know what the calendar is for Boston. I was talking about, like, dogs. I'd be way more terrified if I was in a school and I heard a sonic boom. Because, like, holy hell, bro. I was in first grade when 9/11 happened. They, like, shut the whole thing down, right? They, like, shut the whole elementary school down, which, like, duh. And because we were close enough, you know, I grew up in Northern Virginia, we were close enough to the Pentagon, and the Pentagon was attacked, so they, like, shut everything down. It was a big-ass deal. I can only imagine being in today's day and age where there's so many terrible things that happen on a regular basis inside of a school, hearing a sonic boom and thinking, oh, this is it. That, like, these terrible events are finally coming to our school. That's a terrifying thing to have happen if Boston kids are still in school. I have no idea what their calendar is. Every state does it differently. Terrifying stuff, though. Terrifying stuff. What's not terrifying is that we are getting the NBA Finals tonight. And I've said this a couple of different times on the show, but I'm going to say it one final time just so it's kind of locked into place. I got the Spurs in six. I think it's going to be a fun series. I think you're going to see a couple of really good games from the Knicks. I'm not of the belief that the Spurs are just this world-class head-over-heels better than New York. I do think they're the better team, but I don't think this is going to be a sweep by any stretch of the imagination. New York is a good-ass basketball team, and they got a bunch of really, really strong players and a bunch of really good players. So I do think they get two, but I think Victor Wembanyama, this is his first of many crowning moments as being the new face of the league, but winning a championship. And I think he leads San Antonio to a championship in six games in his third season as a pro. One of the great seasons that we will see from a young guy that we have very, very high expectations for. And that's going to do it for us. Big thanks to Ben, doing a great job putting the show to Ben, producing the show out of DC. Our guy Mike running the board out in Culver. And thanks to all the callers and the texters. I love the interaction that we have on this nighttime show. Enjoy it. We'll see you tomorrow right here on Westwood One Sports Night.
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16: The worst-kept secret of the NFL offseason came true yesterday. An A.J. Brown trade on June 1st. The Eagles sent A.J. Brown to the Patriots for a 2028 first-round pick and a fifth-rounder. Moving forward with the Patriots, Brown will work with third-year quarterback Drake May. Stephon Diggs was the Patriots' leading receiver last year. A.J. Brown is a clear upgrade. I'm Chris Black.
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22: Shane Van Gisbergen has become the driver to beat when it comes to road racing in the NASCAR Cup Series. 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
0: I think it's always just time and always learning stuff. Even last week, just learning stuff throughout the race and learning the flow of the race better, and then running, the further up front you are, the better people race you as well. So that's always nice. You know, it's a real dogfight in the mid-pack in the back. So getting away from that is a nice break. So yeah, I think it really shows the importance of qualifying and getting up front, making no mistakes, and you can stay up there all day. It's certainly much more enjoyable. Yeah.
22: I'm Susie Armstrong. This is NASCAR Today on the Motor Racing Network.
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27: Another warm, dry day on the way across the state of Wisconsin. That's great news for a lot of farmers that are trying to pick up first cutting of hay. Maybe you want to get your lawn mowed. Maybe you just want to be outside and enjoy it. I think we can deliver. Not me, but Stu Muck, our meteorologist. He'll be stepping in with the weather details you're looking for about 15 minutes down the road. The forecast in front of me looks promising. Today, sunshine on the way, daytime high right around 82 with a little bit of a breeze out of the south, about 5 to 10 miles an hour. Tomorrow, more sunshine, a little warmer, highs around 86. But I do want to caution you, starting Thursday afternoon into the evening hours and Friday morning, that's when we've got a chance of showers and thunderstorms redeveloping. Now, like I said, plenty of folks are hoping for a little bit of rain to give a boost to their corn and soybeans that have been planted. But if you're trying to pick up hay, you want it to wait. We'll get timing on that whole weather pattern when Stu Muck joins us about 15 minutes down the road. A couple other food-related agribusiness tidbits for you on a Wednesday. Because of consumers' high demand for protein, meat snack investments are going up. Not just consumers, but the meat processing facilities that are producing them. I've got details for you on the way. And Wisconsin farmers doing a great job with conservation practices to keep nutrients out of the water. For all you boaters that want to be out on our Wisconsin lakes, you know what I'm talking about. We'll recap some of those details as well. Up next, if you're an equine enthusiast, stick around, or maybe you just appreciate the strength of an animal. The Percheron World Class Congress on its way to the Twin Cities in just about 45 days. Bob Bosel is going to tell us why you might want to pay attention to that world-class event next.
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7: The big horses are coming to the Minnesota State Fairgrounds very, very soon. We're talking about Percheron. The World Percheron Congress 2026 will be at the Minnesota State Fair and the fairgrounds July 6th through the 11th. So the barns will be full of Percherons. I'm Bob Bosel from the northern end of the world's longest barn in Eau Claire, talking with the chairman of this year's World Percheron Congress, also past president of the Percheron Horse Association, Jim Day from Bradgate, Iowa, just north of Fort Dodge. And before we talk horses, Jim, let's talk farming. How's everything going down there in your area as far as getting all the crops in? Are they all up and rowing? And anybody making hay? They got any hay fields left in your area?
8: Actually, we've had a great spring. It's been dry here. All the crops are in and up. Actually, I just saw a couple guys cut hay fields yesterday. So, yeah, spring is good.
7: Oh, that's good. Well, you've undertaken, and you know what it's all about, the World Percheron Congress. What do we mean by the World Percheron Congress? This sounds like it's more than just the United States.
8: Actually, we're really excited. The very first World Percheron Congress was in St. Paul in 1986. So we're coming back after 40 years, and really excited to be there.
7: So what does it mean? What's going to happen? This is going to fill all the barns from what I've seen.
8: We filled the horse barn, we filled the cattle barn, and we even have filled the cattle annex. There's going to be about 650 Percheron horses there, all include from hitch horses to halter horses to farm police classes, pretty much any gamut, riding. We're even having a horse pull on Saturday. Anything you like about draft horses will be there.
7: And these are coming from more than just the United States, right?
8: Oh, absolutely. We've got entries from four provinces. We've got them coming all the way from the East Coast. Horses come from Texas, Colorado, up to Calgary, Alberta. I mean, it's going to be big. There's going to be 38 entered in the six-horse hitch competition, 14 mare sixes and 24 gilding sixes. There'll be 22 eight-horse hitches on Wednesday, probably the biggest eight-horse hitch competition you might have ever seen.
7: So what do you do for judges? Because when you get to shows like this, there's a very fine line to separate these hitches. Where do these judges come from? And tell us about some of their credentials.
8: We put it in front of a committee and then brought that group of names to the board, and they picked them. We've got hitch judges from, one from Canada, way out in eastern Canada, one from New York, two halter judges, one from Ohio, one from Indiana. So, yeah, they're coming over. They've been in the horse business. All of them that I know of have been at least 25 years or more and show horses themselves. Most of them, obviously, are Belgian people because if they had Percherons, they would be here. But they're more than competent to do the job. We're really excited. And you're exactly right. This is going to be extreme competition. There's going to be 8 or 10 gilding sixes that could walk in there and win it. I mean, it's just that tough. And same with the mares. There's 5 or 6 out of the 14 that are just going to be phenomenal. It's going to be a great, great show.
7: Now, does one ticket get us into everything, into the Coliseum to watch the hitches, the sixes, and the eights, or is there going to be a little more to get in and watch that?
8: Well, we fenced off the far southwest corner of the Minnesota State Fairgrounds, so it'll include the three barns we mentioned, and the Kemper Arena, and also the Warner Coliseum. And then the lots B and C, which is west of the cattle shed, will be where some of the horse pulling or horse events like the team races, the log skidding, or obstacle courses, those will all be there. So it's a one admission, $12 a day, or a $55 week pass. You can get them at the gate, which is good, gate 10. We'll park in on the south side of Como there and walk across and get in on gate 9 or 10.
7: Talk about the different classes as far as foals, the young horses, yep. As far as the mares and the stallions. We're going to have a grand champion mare, a grand champion stallion. What are we going to end up with?
8: What we do is like you said, starting Tuesday morning, we'll start with maturity classes. These are classes that people have nominated, foals that were going to be born 1, 2, and 3 years ago. They nominated them. They'll bring them back now to show them. And the 2 year-olds will be a halter class and a cart class, so they'll be judged both on confirmation and hitch ability. The yearlings will just be a confirmation class or a halter class, and so will the babies. But that's all Tuesday morning. And then Tuesday afternoon, there'll be some small hitch classes. And then Wednesday, it really starts heavy into the halter classes for the mares will be in the morning. And then from after dinner all the way till 8, 9 o'clock at night, will be hitches in the Warner Coliseum that will be extremely, extremely competitive, ending with the 8-horse hitch on Wednesday night.
7: We're going to have youth competition. We're going to have ladies' competition. We're going to have men's competition. Are they going to compete against each other at all, or is it all going to be kind of separate?
8: We have mare teams driven by ladies and driven by men. We've got gilding teams or stallion teams driven by ladies and men. So we'll be competing against both sexes and both sexes of the horses as well. And then the youth gets pretty heavy on the end of the week on Thursday, Friday, and Saturday. There's a great schedule on the worldpertrin.us website, worldpertrincongress.us website. It'll give you the entire schedule for the whole show. So if you've got a specific thing, you can look. The farm classes are every morning. The horse pull is going to be Saturday morning.
7: Now, a lot of people don't appreciate the Pertrin history. It's not an American breed at all, is it?
8: Actually, no. It's pretty interesting. It was back in La Perche, France. They bred a draft horse with an Arabian, and the knights used them in battle because they were a little more big-boned than an Arabian themselves and could take the knight with the armor and the weight. And then, of course, they were used as farming, and we've just taken that horse, and we've made him actually bigger, stronger, faster. Now we'll have horses in the ring that are pushing 19 hands and 2,300-2,400 pounds and can move like hackneys, and it's just amazing, the transformation. But then on the other side, we still have a lot of people that like the old-style Pertrin, and there'll be farm teams there that will work on obstacle courses and log skids and Teamster classes. So, and then we also have a big growing part of our business is we also have people that are riding the draft horse now, and we have a lot of Pertrin riding classes. There'll be youth, western, pleasure riding classes, and we've got a special judge for that that's been in the business a long time. It's very qualified to judge that as well.
7: Not sure a lot of people realize that not all Pertrins are black.
8: Absolutely not. Yeah, there's actually a multicolors. Gray was the most popular Pertrin back in the 30s, 40s, and 50s, but the gray has struggled a little bit because when we buy horses for our hitches, black is easy to stay black, and of course, the gray starts black and turns white. So the grays probably aren't as dominant now as they used to be. They're probably less than 5 or 10% of the breed now. But yeah, there's also multifaceted. There's roans, there's registered Pertrin roan, blues, blacks, grays, there's bays. So yeah, it's all different colors, but the majority now are blacks.
7: And I think one of the fun things to do, get around there and watch when the folks in this Pertrin business go to a show like this, the World Pertrin Congress, they set up housekeeping there. I mean, they bring couches and refrigerators. I mean, it's something to see besides the horses as well, isn't it?
8: These hitches come with one or two semis, and then they're full of horses, the equipment. Like you said, beautiful displays. And a crew of people that do a lot of work. You'll watch these guys, and in about an hour and a half, they'll have 6 or 8 horses that stand in their stall to brushed, washed, brushed, feet painted, harnessed, braided, the tails done, and in the ring in less than an hour and a half. So it's amazing how fast they get them done and get them ready.
7: Folks are going to be able to walk through the barns, aren't they, and see these horses in the stalls and watch them get ready. They won't be able to get in the mix, so to speak, when they're hitching and braiding and all that sort of stuff, but they can walk through the barns and look at these horses up close and appreciate their size and their temperament.
8: That's what's great about the Pertrin business and the Pertrin people. They love to show their animals, and anybody that walks through the barn, like you said, when they're getting them out and doing the final prep for the show, it's better just to kind of stay back a little ways. But other than that, any time you can certainly walk through the barns and visit with the exhibitors. They love to tell their story.
7: Is the Midwest the best place to have this as far as competition and as far as folks coming to watch?
8: As far as attendance, we had really good success in Iowa in 2010 and 2018, and that's really why we like to bring it back to Minnesota. Minnesota has a great following for horses. I was up there last month at their horse fair, and my gosh, there was 20-some thousand people there. I thought, boy, if we can harness that group to come watch us, we'll be extremely excited, and they love draft horses.
7: Jim Day with us, who is the chairman of the upcoming World Percheron Congress at the State Fairgrounds in St. Paul over in Minnesota. Jim, once again, the dates and how folks can get tickets in advance.
8: Yeah, you can go online, worldpercheroncongress.us, and order them in advance, or you can buy them at the gate. And it is, like you said, it starts Tuesday morning, the 6th, and goes through the 11th on Saturday night, and we'd love to see you there. We'd love a good crowd. The horses love performing in front of people.
7: Jim, I got to ask, are you going to have a hitch?
8: Absolutely. We've got Blue Ribbon Days. That's a hitch between Albert Cleavy's family and my family that have been doing it since 1989, and we will be there with a group of six mares that would love to have you cheer for us.
7: Jim Day from Bradgate, Iowa, who is the chairman of the upcoming World Percheron Congress at the Minnesota State Fairgrounds in St. Paul, Minnesota, July 6th through the 11th. From the northern end of the world's longest barn in Eau Claire, I'm Bob Bosold.
21: 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Stay tuned as Ag Meteorologist Stu Muck gives you the latest forecast in just moments, right here on the Midwest Farm Report.
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27: 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Now they just are hoping for a little bit of rain to help that seed come through. 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Stu Muck, ag meteorologist, along with us. A lot of folks on our talk text line expressing a little bit of a need for a little bit of rain. And we do have to remember a lot of kids getting done with school, so they probably would prefer no rain so they can have a little fun outside. I think that the audience we're talking to largely would like to see a little bit of rain coming through, and they're going to get it.
10: Yeah, I think it's coming out there, Pam, and grab your binoculars. Look out toward the Dakotas.
27: Okay.
10: There is a little rain in the eastern Dakotas, a little heavier rain in south central South Dakota. And we know this upper level system is pushing east out of the Pacific Northwest. It's moving east across the northern tier of the U.S. and the Canadian border area. It's pushed a front on into the central Dakotas this morning. That's why we're seeing that rain. That front does push further east toward Wisconsin. And I think we began to talk of some rain chance Even in the far northwest, Hayward Park Falls, they could see a little rain shower maybe quite late tonight, early Thursday morning. More likely through the day Thursday, that rain starts pushing into western Wisconsin, heading into central and eastern Wisconsin Thursday night into the day Friday. And the rain chance may linger all the way into Friday night almost everywhere. And then we start to dry up from west to east as we head on through the day Saturday. So on and off, there'll be shower chances during that time frame. If I really have to put a label on how much rain we get, it may not be too heavy as it starts, but I'd expect by Thursday night, Friday into Friday night, when almost all of us see some rain, those rain amounts could probably be pushing up into the half or even 1-inch range. Severe weather, well, there is some possibility, a little elevated risk from central Iowa to southeast Minnesota, northeast Iowa into western Wisconsin, La Crosse, that area, and back to the southwest is where things may get a little more bumpy. We'll be watching that, too. I'll have forecast details after this.
27: It is difficult for me to contain my excitement. Brat Friday lunches are back at Bavaria Sausage. Fabulous Farm Babe Pam Yonke will be standing in line with you every Friday, rain or shine, from now through the summer, from 11 until 2 at the corner of Nesbitt Road, Fitchrona Road in Fitchburg. Now, remember, even if it's raining or anything like that, we'll go in the store because they're open Monday through Friday, 9 until 7, Saturday, 9 until 1. Listen, as far as the Brat lunch is concerned, you will want to follow them on social media so you know not only what fantastic flavor they'll be featuring on the grill, but if there's any adjustments due to the weather. Bavaria Sausage on all their social media channels will give you that update. So come on along with me, enjoy the brat outside, then step into the store. 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
11: All righty, Stu, let's have that forecast.
10: All right, the Compeer Financial Ag Weather Forecast includes sunshine today and a nice day. A lot of us just push up through the upper 70s into the low 80s with the south winds only about 5. Tonight, partly cloudy skies. That slight rain chance in the far west late tonight. Temps still in the mid-50s, if you will, with the south winds about 5. Tomorrow, sunshine east and south, but clouds, a little rain developing in the west and northwest. Temps a little cooler, upper 70s in the northwest, mid-80s in the southeast with the southwest winds, and more likely rain than Thursday night into the day Friday, Pam. Some sunshine Friday, upper 70s and low 80s. And as we start to dry it out for the weekend, we push back to the mid-80s or better, and it stays pretty warm for next week.
27: Boy, oh boy. That is actually kind of ideal, with the exception of, you know, like we said, for kids that have a graduation. We've got Cows on the Concourse coming up on Saturday. Some of those things might have to adjust a little bit, but I think for the most part, that sounds pretty ideal.
10: Well, the rain and the warm temps is going to make everything grow.
27: Yes, sir. Yes, sir. All right, my friend, we'll talk about it more tomorrow. See you later.
10: All right, see ya.
27: 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Kylie Allen, Stephanie Hoff on the way yet for a Wednesday morning.
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5: Mary Levendusky and her older brother are the sixth generation on their family's dairy farm in Bevant, Wisconsin. After some reflection about her time growing up on a dairy farm and needing an FFA project, she turned to writing her very first children's book entitled Welcome to My Farm. Throughout the story, she acts as a tour guide of her family's dairy farm with a story that features actual photos of the farm itself. She tells us what inspired her to write her children's book.
6: My mom and I would always read the Little House on the Prairie books, and we're always like inspired by Laura Ingalls. And then in those book series, she had like the Martha years, the Charlotte years, and those were like her grandma and her great grandma. So there was always different generational books. So we'd always read those. And my mom, when I was young, she encouraged Alex and I to journal about our experiences on the farm, kind of like a summer project too. And so we'd always have like different stories. And I had a

0: writing and sharing my story, because, you know, growing up on a small family dairy farm, it's like you're more connected with the cows.
1: Mary, tell me a little bit about the story that you tell.
0: So the book features the cow's life cycle. So starting from a baby calf to the heifer stage, and then when they have their first calf and considered a cow then, shows our different milk systems. We use a pipeline milk system. So it shows me milking the cows, and it talks about our milk cooling system. And it also talks about the baby calves and how we bottle feed them, and then their nutrition plan along with the adult cows with their nutrition plan as well. And it talks about harvesting the crops as well. And it also features my dogs, Buffy and Buddy, along the way, and along with our cats as well.
1: So there's a lot going on the farm. How did you decide which parts you were going to feature in your children's book?
0: I kind of just wrote it off of like, okay, what would it look like if I have like a whole bunch of kids from a field trip and they come to the farm? What would I want to include and how would I start it off? So kind of wrote it in that manner, like, welcome to my farm. And these are all like the cows, and this is how we milk them. And this is why they're housed. And
1: Mary Levandusky along with us. She's the sixth generation on her family's dairy farm and the author of her new children's book, Welcome to My Farm. The book is published through the Wisconsin Historical Society. For more information and to purchase the book, you can visit wisconsinhistory.org. For the Midwest Farm Report, I'm Kylie Allen.
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5: Talk text lines always open for your conversation with us here at the Midwest Farm Report. You can call it, you can text it, whatever, even accepting pictures. 877-301-FARM. That's 877-301-3276. I was on my way down to visit with the host for the upcoming Dane County Breakfast on the Farm, and boy, I'll tell you, some of the corn looking very, very good. If we get a little drink of water, it'll really accelerate. Like I said, tell us what's happening in your backyard. Maybe you've got a suggestion for a story. That talk text line, your direct line of communication with us. So today is the third day of June. What can I tell you? On this day back in 1937, the Duke of Windsor married socialite Wallace Simpson. Remember, this was the big deal. He abdicated his throne in Britain so that he could marry the divorcee. Wallace Simpson did it in France on this day back in 1937. On this day in 1956, Santa Cruz, California banned rock and roll. They said that they wanted a total ban on rock and roll at public gatherings, calling the music detrimental to both the health and morals of our youth. That happened on this day back in 1956. On this day, 1992, presidential candidate Bill Clinton plays the saxophone on the Arsenio Hall show. Kind of unconventional, but it caught attention. That was on this day back in 1992, and now you know. Well, we want you to know that education comes in

0: all forms when it relates to agriculture and trying to get our message across to both young people as well as mature consumers about where their food comes from. Kylie Allen's got a fun story this morning about how one Dane County park is harnessing the enthusiasm behind chickens to help educate the general public about way more than that.
1: Schumacher Farm Park invites visitors to take a step into history. When this Dane County Park was created, the goal was to preserve the land and create a living history museum that accurately depicted life on the farm in the 1920s and 1930s. At that time, many Wisconsin farms had chickens. Nell Kempfer, along with us, she's the park administrator. She tells us that the chickens took a year-long hiatus, but they're back.
2: So the last, I believe, 10 years or so, we have had chickens there, but only in the spring and summer. So we kind of, they were loaned to us by a local farmer. So we had them there so we could have folks come up and take care of them, collect the eggs. We could have programming with kids. They could learn about how important chickens were and still are to farms. And excuse me, last year we decided to pause the chicken program with the worries about bird flu. And that also gave us the great opportunity to be able to upgrade our chicken coop. During that time, we decided that we wanted to be able to keep chickens year round. So we ended up buying our own chicks in February. So we're really excited to see them grow and to have them there year round.
1: Tell me why you thought now was a good time to bring the chickens back.
2: Yeah, so I know there's obviously concerns with people interacting with birds, and there was quite a few, or I shouldn't say quite a few, but a couple field trip groups that said they had concerns about chickens last year. And as you mentioned, it has died down a bit. And we feel like we were able to kind of, you know, look through all the different ways to be able to reduce the possibility of bird flu exposure. And also, we know it's going to be around for probably forever. So we just decided it was time.
1: And walk me through this renovated chicken coop. Are there any features that you chose special because of the purpose of your chickens?
2: Well, we made our run where they're able to get outside larger. So people are able to go in there, interact with them more comfortably. And we also put in three new windows. So two of them were replacement on one side of the coop. And then we added an additional window on the other side of the coop, one to create more airflow. And two, it also has a lower window. So the younger folks can come up and peek in the window and see the chickens.
1: Now, you mentioned that you have egg laying chickens. What breeds do you have out there?
2: So we have 12 chicks right now. They are not laying eggs yet. They're just over 3 months old. We have two black-laced silver Wyandottes, two cinnamon queens, two light Brahmas, two black Australorps, and four Easter Eggers.
1: Why was that the selection you made?
2: Mainly, we wanted to make sure that we were able to find breeds that, one, were going to be social, two would do well in Wisconsin winters, and also want to just kind of pick a potpourri so we could be able to identify individuals. So they all look slightly different, so we know who's who.
1: Well, hey, you mentioned that when they're laying, you have people help collect the eggs and such. What do you then do with the eggs?
2: Yeah, so our volunteer chicken wranglers come out. They each have one day a week where they come and feed and clean and socialize. And once the chickens start laying eggs, then those volunteers are able to take the eggs home. So that's one of the perks of being a chicken wrangler.
1: Now, Nell, before we turned on the microphone, you mentioned to me that the community really loves the chickens and they request to see them.
2: I think the biggest thing about the chickens at the farm is it's really a draw for the community. You know, when we didn't have those chickens for a year, that was the number one question. When are the chickens coming back? So it's really a great opportunity to be able to bring the community to the park so they can see the other offerings as well. And it's just great to see, you know, those happy smiling faces coming to see the chickens.
1: Nell Kempfer along with us. She's the park administrator at Schumacher Farm Park. She says that there's currently a contest to name the chickens. She says that you can cast your vote or plan your trip to the farm by visiting SchumacherFarmPark.org. For the Midwest Farm Report, I'm Kylie Allen.
0: 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Listen, Dad is going to love this. You have got an opportunity for some of the award-winning beer brats, all of the brats award-winning at Bavaria Sausage. And don't forget, you want to put a real smile on his face and have a story to boot? Take a look at the Berkshire pork chops that are now available. Obviously, some limited supplies there, so you're going to want to take advantage quickly. Don't give Dad something that he's already got. Give him an experience he'll love, courtesy of Bavaria Sausage. Well, yesterday in Chicago, both the barrel and block cheese prices were unchanged. Double A butter did gain 4 cents at $1.71 a pound. On a Wednesday morning, kind of a mixed bag of tricks we're looking at. Currently, the July Class 3 milk that goes into cheese is down 4 at $16.72. August is down a nickel at $17.25. Corn for July is down 2. December new crop corn's down a penny at $4.65. Soybeans for July, they're up 4 right now. November new crop up 3 on my screen at $11.81. The July wheat currently down about a nickel at $5.98 a bushel. I don't know if Stephanie brought it up yesterday, but we're doing pretty good as far as our Wisconsin corn and soybean crop as of Sunday. According to the Wisconsin Ag Statistical Service, 79% of our corn crops already rated good to excellent, and 80% of our soybeans called good to excellent. 77% of our oats, good to excellent, and about 38% of our Wisconsin first cutting of alfalfa already harvested as of Sunday. You know, it takes fertilizer to get those crops to look as good as they do. And this year, that was an expensive proposition. Coming up next, one UW-Platteville researcher helping Wisconsin farmers find true value in their locally produced fertilizer.
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8: There are those who dedicate themselves to a sense of honor, to a life of courage, and a commitment to something greater than themselves. They have always defended this nation and each other. They still do. few, the proud, the Marines.
0: Alrighty, tomorrow morning we're going to be catching up with our friends from EverEgg. Our buddy Colin Artema is going to give us an update on what's driving the trade. What about summer demand for our dairy products? Things like ice cream. How's that stacking up? Just a couple of the questions we'll pose for Colin tomorrow morning. Remember, if you've got something you're curious about, never hesitate to use our talk text line and ask us. We'll in turn ask the experts. 877-301-FARM. That's the number. 877-301-3276. You know, as we wrap it up on a Wednesday morning, focused in on the high cost of fertilizer our Wisconsin farmers have been dealing with this spring. They hope they don't see it again next growing season, but they're asking themselves some questions this year that could impact future practices. In Wisconsin, we are blessed to have the dairy cows, to have our livestock base. Why? Because those animals produce a lot of nutrients that we can use to offset high fertilizer costs. But some of the modeling that we've relied on may be a little outdated. Joe Sanford is an assistant professor at UW-Platteville. He's also affiliated with UW Dairy Innovation Hub. He says as commercial fertilizer prices went up, farmers started taking a look inside and outside of the dairy industry to turn manure into not only an essential, cost-effective resource, but also as a way to make sure that they're keeping their soil health healthy. Joe Sanford explains what he's seen.
9: Yeah, so in the first sensor we started working with, it's the Harvest Lab 3000. So that was something that was not developed by us. It was this product developed by John Deere. It has a lot of different applications, but manure is one of them. And in the United States, it's a fairly underutilized method that the sensor can be used for. And so when I first started working with the Dairy Innovation Hub, the system was just kind of starting to pop up in the United States. And we were really interested in seeing how it can be leveraged to help improve that bottom line of the farmer. And so essentially what the sensor is as manure is being pumped out of a tanker or pumped through a drag line, the sensor uses near-infrared spectroscopy, and in real time it can predict nitrogen, ammonium, phosphorus, and potassium so that we can track if there is any variability, what variability is happening across the field or from field to field.
10: Can you take any actionable steps while it's tracking in real time?
9: So actionable steps you can take, mixing the pit could be something that you could do to help keep that agitation up. But the other thing, too, is the idea behind it is you might not necessarily have to do that because you know then on that field what went where. And so when you come back through to supplement, you can then make sure that supplemental application, that variable rate application, is meeting the difference that needs to make up, say, that pounds of nitrogen per acre. There are some steps you can do as well in the cab. So the system will track the nutrients. And so, you know, if we want to hit a specific nitrogen rate, say 150 pounds of nitrogen an acre, we can look at that data in the cab and vary the application right then if we want to continue to hit that application. I would say most farmers, for that application, there's some interest there, but I think the big interest is, you know, most dairy farmers, they have a manure storage that needs to get emptied. And so they're going to empty it. So what they're generally doing is applying it based on the volume that they need to get rid of. And then what they can do is collect all this data and then come back and sit down and then look at where different nitrogen needs are on the farm.
10: Okay, so who is primarily interested in this?
9: Yeah, I would say, for the most part, larger farms are going to be who benefits from this technology. They have much bigger storages, a lot more costs associated with that agitation. And so I see them being more of the end user than, our smaller scale farms. But I also think custom operators as well, who are coming in, they're pumping manure for, hundreds of farms a year, millions of gallons. It's a service that they can then add on as well to provide to their customers. So I think there's a lot of interest there as well from that standpoint.
10: This sensor was already on the market. Is your research just to say, hey, yeah, it's something you might want to invest in, or are you fine-tuning it a little bit? Are you adding any features to it to improve it for a Wisconsin dairyman?
9: So our primary goal has been to provide some independent data on the sensor. You know, there's a lot of technologies that come out and, you know, they're developed by companies. And so our goal is to help make sure, you know, before you invest in this expensive piece of technology, is it going to work the way it's supposed to? You know, one thing I will follow up on the last question is in terms of regulations, that is a bit of a challenge with these sensors right now. Most states that have permitted farms, they do require manure analysis each year for their nutrient management plan. And this sensor right now would not offset that need. And so at the moment, until the sensor can be a little bit more fine-tuned by the companies, you know, and pass some of the regulatory burdens, at the moment, it's more of a data collection system and not something that you can rely on for your nutrient management plan.
10: But you've partnered with Wisconsin Farms to test this out, right? So were they able to make any on-farm changes? Like, did they see a direct benefit from using it?
9: The farms that do use it that we've worked with, I mean, they do enjoy the system and being able to track those nutrients. I think a lot of farms are a little hesitant to add that system in, mainly because how can that data then be used if, you know, they do over apply maybe a little bit here or there. So that is a concern. But for the most part, the farms that have used it, most of the farms that I know that really like the system, you know, they're trying to be better stewards of phosphorus management. You know, the state of Wisconsin has really high soil test phosphorus levels. And so that system can then be used to help better manage and understand what phosphorus is going on in the field and help with that management plan for that phosphorus.
10: I'm sensing you said still some hesitation because who owns the data? Does it belong to the farm? Does it belong to the company? And can it be used against me? That's kind of like a lingering fear.
9: Yeah, I think that's a lingering fear in a lot of technologies, not just this one. So who owns the data is, you know, something that is going to continue to be debated throughout the years. And so that's an ongoing question.
10: What's next?
9: For what's next, right now we're testing out, you know, some new technologies as well with a company out of Denmark. It's a little bit different sensor, potentially a little bit more accurate. And so we're hoping to see that sensor kind of, you know, being tested a little bit more in the United States. It's used in Europe right now, but hasn't made its way over yet. And so in the next few years, we're hoping to have some new data, some new sensors to talk about on that front, that hopefully are a little more accurate.
0: Joe Sanborn, he is an assistant professor at UW-Platteville working on this project to talk more about our locally grown and owned fertilizer in the form of livestock manure, helping to offset commercial fertilizer prices, along with our Stephanie Hoff. 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We'll catch up with you tomorrow morning. 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
12: Well, the Milwaukee Brewers would win again, topping the Giants 8-3 at American Family Field last night. Starting pitcher Kyle Harrison matched his season high with 12 strikeouts, while Jake Bowers hit a three-run shot, as the Brewers would improve to 37-21 on the year. Milwaukee now sits 5.5 games above the Pirates for first place in the NL Central, and it'll take on the Giants game 3 of 4 tonight at American Family Field, first pitch at 6:40. Turning to the Packers, they were back on the field for practice for the second time this week as OTAs continue. Running back Josh Jacobs did practice for the first time following his arrest during Memorial Day weekend that landed him in jail. Here's more from head coach Matt LaFleur.
13: He'll be out there today.
14: Has any of that been a distraction, or is it business as usual?
13: I would say business as usual.
12: Quarterback Jordan Love also shared his reaction to the news.
15: Yeah, there's always questions. You know, I was shocked when I saw it. And like I said, it's one of those things we're gonna let it play out. You know, there's a lot of uncertainty when you hear something like that of what might happen, but we'll see. We'll let it play out and go from there.
12: OTAs will pick back up for the Packers on Thursday.
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12: The NBA draft is just 20 days away. The Bucks, they own the number 10 pick in the first round, though they could have some more if they trade Giannis Antetokounmpo prior to the start of the draft that begins on June 23rd. For the Wisconsin Sports Zone Network, I'm Ebo.
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12: You know, I think it's been a minute since I started, opened up the show with the song. I think now is very appropriate. Actually, overdue.
17: Come on, Brewers!
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17: Milwaukee Brewers!
12: Your Milwaukee Brewers, they just win again. They just win, win, win. Then they win some more.
19: Now we may be noisy, we may be loud.
12: 37-21 on the year, your crew. 21-11 at home. That's at American Family Field. The taste of victory.
19: The taste of victory is oh so sweet.
12: It's oh so sweet. The Milwaukee Brewers winning on and off the field. Like, for example, the trade that was sending little Caleb Durbin, the little Derbs, who's a good little man. Caleb, you're a good little man. Send him off to Boston. In exchange, we get this phenom of a pitcher. This phenom. Who's a good little Derbs? Caleb's a good little Derbs, isn't he? He's a good little Derbs. And off little Derbs goes, and comes in Kyle Harrison. Weren't quite sure, you know, when it first happened. Brewers fans, myself included, a little sad to see the little munchkin Caleb Durbin go. But we sent him off to see the wizard on the wonderful Yellow Brick Road. And said, toodaloo. And in comes Kyle Harrison. Kyle Harrison last night matched a season high with 12 strikeouts. He's allowed, let's see here, one run over 5 2/3 innings. He's improved to 6-0 in his last 7 starts. He has fanned at least 10 batters for the 5th time in his career and 3rd time this season, helping the Brewers now move to a season high 16 games over 500. And I'm on Twitter at Ebo Says. You can find me streaming there. The show's right there on twitch.tv and YouTube. On the radio, all our fine affiliates out there, good morning to everyone. 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But I'm on Twitter, and every time I hit refresh, a new little blurb, a new little something, a new little graphic, a new little video comes up about Kyle Harrison. Kyle Harrison. And I have to go and look. Here's one for you. Left-handed pitchers. Lefties with 70-plus strikeouts and an ERA under 2 in their first 11 starts with the team. This goes back since 1913. So, again, left-handed pitchers with 70-plus strikeouts and an ERA under 2 in their first 11 starts with the team since 1913. Kyle Harrison is third. He has 73 strikeouts and an ERA of 1.57. The only two people above him, again, since 1913. Left-handed pitchers with 70-plus strikeouts, ERA under 2, first 11 starts with the team. Kyle Harrison is third. 73 strikeouts, an ERA of 1.57. In second place, just right above him, CeCe Sabathia 85 strikeouts with an ERA of 1.43. Whew. Ooh, CC. By the way, just was in Milwaukee wearing the Wisco jersey, the City Connect jersey. Remember that? And then number one on the list, there are only two people better than Kyle Harrison. One is CC Sabathia. The other, the big unit, not Bill Michaels, the big unit, Randy Johnson, 116 strikeouts, an ERA of 1.28. Wow. Look at that company. Kyle Harrison, CC Sabathia, Randy Johnson, birds beware. Kyle Harrison is having one of the best starts with the franchise by any pitcher ever. And he's doing it with the Milwaukee Brewers. Unbelievable, dude. Thank you, little Caleb Durbin, for sparking, well, Matt Arnold for it to unfold. But little Caleb Durbin, the little fun that we had, the little Derbster last year, to now him to fade away to, I don't know if he's fading away, just off he goes. Like a fart in the wind, he's just gone. Thank you, Caleb Durbin, for being the sacrificial lamb to bring in Kyle Harrison, having one of the greatest seasons ever for a pitcher for any team. Thank you. Thank you. Thank you. The Boston Red Sox fans, thank you. Everyone involved in Boston, from the GM, the owner, to the janitor, to the guy giving you Cracker Jacks, peanuts, and beer, everyone involved, the fans, even the casuals, thank you for allowing Matt Arnold and the Milwaukee Brewers to give you, as a Badger Trio on Twitch just said here, the fleecing of the century. Thank you. Unbelievable. Look at that. And Jake Bowers last night getting it going. 3-run dinger. Brewers, did I say the score? 8-3, they win. That's another victory. Brewers, first place, obviously, NL Central, 37-21. 5.5 games above the Pirates, who now sit in second. The Cards and the Cubs, 6.5 back. And the Reds, 7. Still every team above 500. Incredible. Absolutely incredible. And I got more on... I got a lot of Brewers stuff. Also, MLB Network talking yesterday. This is before the victory over the Giants. I'll play it, but I'm just going to give you the quick version. The question was, are the Brewers built to win the World Series this year? Are the Brewers built to win the World Series this year? On MLB Network, Sean Casey said 100%. Now, we have to see it unfold, come to fruition. But right now, we're enjoying, it's not even the summer of fun yet. And look how much fun we're having. Like, thank you. Thank you to everyone involved in the Red Sox organization. But more importantly, Mark Adonazio, the owner of the Milwaukee Brewers, thank you. Thank you. I don't think people say that enough. Thank you, Mark. I think you're one of the best in baseball. Thank you. And let's just get this over with before, let's get this World Series out of the way, all right, before the lockout happens. Please. And then on the flip side, you got the 13-time champions. They've won a lot of world championships. Not recently, though. Last one, 2010, 2011. But back at practice yesterday, Josh Jacobs for the Green Bay Packers. Josh Jacobs, the running back. Back. Matt LaFleur was asked. Now, Matt LaFleur last week, when Josh Jacobs wasn't at practice, Matt LaFleur said he had no comment. This time with Josh Jacobs back.
13: He'll be out there today.
14: Has any of that been a distraction, or is it business as usual?
13: I would say business as usual.
12: Business as usual. Because OTAs is the Packers' business right now, and business seemingly is good. And what else is good, according to all of the teammates, or at least the ones that got the mic stuck in front of their face, they all have the back of one Josh Jacobs. Now, he did get arrested Memorial Day weekend, domestic abuse allegations. He's obviously out. He's practicing. Some of his teammates, like Xavier McGinney, was asked, and he's known Josh Jacobson's Alabama. What do you think?
20: That's my guy. So I didn't really know too much until obviously it came out, but we all in support of him. And we understand things happen. Like, I get things happen, but we all in support of him regardless of what's going on.
12: Matt LaFleur says it's business as usual. Xavier McKinney says that's my guy. And we all support him no matter what is going on. Let's see here. Jordan Love was also asked, what was his first reaction about Josh Jacobs being arrested for domestic violence?
15: You know, it's, there's always questions. You know, I was shocked when I saw it. And like I said, it's one of those things we're gonna let it play out. There's a lot of uncertainty when you hear something like that of what might happen. But we'll see. We'll let it play out and go from there.
12: More will be revealed, I think, of the words he's looking for. He was also asked, Jordan Love, that is, was it awkward discussing the arrest with Josh Jacobs when he first saw him?
15: No. And, you know, I'm just going to leave some of the stuff we've talked about and everything kind of internally. But no, knowing who Josh is, no.
12: Hey, Jordan, was it awkward first seeing Josh Jacobs and asking him, hey, man, you were arrested? They picked you up. They were tracking you with the flock cameras in your G-Wagon. They arrested you. Was it awkward asking Josh Jacobs about being arrested for domestic violence charges, allegations? Jordan Love says, no. Listen, have you ever talked to someone that's may or may not have done something that you're like, hey, what's going on here? Of course it's awkward. What kind of question is that from the reporters? But Jordan Love be like, nah.
15: No. And, no. You know, I'm just going to leave some of the stuff we've talked about and everything kind of internally. But no, knowing who Josh is, no.
12: Hey, was it awkward asking him about getting arrested? No, not at all. Not one bit. All right, 608-321-1670. Got a lot of audio from OTAs yesterday. Outside of the Josh Jacobs situation as well, okay? No audio from Josh Jacobs. So, yeah. All right, 608-321-1670. Line one, good morning.
21: Yo.
12: Kinger, what's up, dude? Was this the first phone call this week?
21: Hey. Yeah.
12: Yeah. Yeah, good morning. What's going on?
21: Don't always have to call every single day.
12: No, I was...
21: But yeah, you know, just got some time. You know, we all know there's certain things Josh Jacobs can say, can't say. It's still ongoing. I mean, just because he's out of jail doesn't mean it's all, you know, all swept underneath the rug. So, but hopefully everything turns out for the best for both parties, however you want to word it. So only time will tell. Like, you know, more will be revealed. But it's good to see him, you know, out there getting some reps, some fresh air. And, you know, hopefully he'll still have his camp with the kids in a couple weeks, his youth camp. So
12: is that still on, by the way?
21: I'm pretty sure it still is. I'll have to ask my my buddy at work if he has any information about that. But I don't see why not, you know. But anyways, then the Brewers got a little dicey there in the eighth. Uribe shaking just a little bit, but you know the offense prevailed. Got some insurance runs in the bottom half, so just got to keep on rolling. That's now what, three in a row. We got two more against the Giants, and you know the game last night. You know it was on over the air, and unfortunately, it's the last game over the air until August. So I think there's four games left that they'll air, you know, and
12: yeah, August 4th is the next state. One. They're all Tuesdays.
21: There's three in August and one in September, I think. And then we'll see how by then the Brewers hopefully are close to punching their ticket to the playoffs. And, you know, and the fall disappointment or whatever you want to call it, just imminent. But you never know. Maybe before that, the lockout happens and so forth, that the Brewers just might do something. The Montreal Expos couldn't do back in 94 when the players went on strike.
12: Yeah.
21: Or 93 or whatever. You know, actually, win one, and then they have to change everything. Maybe if the Brewers do win it all, they don't have to change anything. They proved that money isn't everything.
12: Is that good or bad for the lockout? Probably bad.
21: Who knows?
12: Maybe good.
21: All I know in the end, the fans are going to get screwed no matter what. You know, more games will be put behind paywalls. Ticket prices will probably go up, and they'll probably shut down, you know, the whatever, the tarps off and all that fun stuff.
12: Probably. So, I think Pablo's Sanchez will still be at games, you know?
21: Yeah, well, he was at, in St. Louis last night?
12: He was.
21: Yeah, so, but I think, and I don't know if it's a MLB-wide or whatever, but today's the backyard baseball promotion, I do believe, June 3rd. So that's why he's making his rounds, good old Pablo. So.
12: Yeah, yeah. Well, King.
21: But then, leave it on this. Last night, incredible game one to start off the Stanley Cup Finals.
12: No, that's how serious right there. That's how you start off the finals.
21: Yeah. Not even 30 seconds into the game, Carolina scores a goal. But they end up losing 5-4. And hopefully it's going to be a great series. And then tonight we got, you know, whoop-de-doo and game one in the NBA Finals between most likely the NBA. Yeah. The Knicks, they already won the cup. They're not going to win the finals. That's why the, you know, the script writers are going to give it to Wemby and company in San Antonio. So, and they'll probably go five games or something, and so they win it back in the Alamo and whoop-de-doo. And then the whole off season of Giannis, will he be traded? I mean, Haslam already got rid of one of his players from a different sports league. So,
12: Miles Garrett.
21: Only more will be revealed.
12: Yes, that was anyway, so. Kinger, it was nice hearing from you. I missed you the past couple of days. Obviously, saw on Twitch, but nice to hear your voice, brother.
21: You have a good day.
12: You too. See you.
21: Adios, muchachos.
12: See you, buddy. There he goes, Kinger. 608-321-1670. Good to catch up, as always. Missed you. Yeah, that's the start of a series right there. Golden Knights, man. Game one. 5-4 victors. The Canes were saying those poor decisions is what led to their game one collapse. Poor decisions. Mistakes. All right, we'll take a little break. Stick around here, man.

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1: The Scoobs.
2: Hey, Scoobs.
1: Big Ron just called in and be like, hey, Brewers got third best shot at getting the Scoobs. Tarik Skubal.
2: Can you make a pitching lab?
1: Oh, the pitching lab makes him go burr. Our guy Sir Quacker 7 on Twitch says, Brewers have had solid pitching for years. Now, what that means nothing if you can't hit when it counts. It makes no sense trading for a pitcher like Scoobs. Bats do go pretty quiet come playoff time.
2: They do.
1: Christian Yelich, I mean, he hasn't had a hit since 2018 in the playoffs.
2: Crickets.
1: Our guy Scooby in Belleville, he texted and he said, hey, for the public record, I'm okay with having another Scoobs around.
2: Oh, okay.
1: Scoobs, Scooby in Belleville, you are our number one Scoobs, though. So I would be smiling like a jackass. Eating thistles. Let's bring Scoobal to Milwaukee.
2: Thistles.
1: And then he attached a picture of a jackass on the text line. Good looking ass.
2: Is it easy eating a thistle?
1: And he's just smiling like a jackass.
2: Oh, there you go.
1: Good looking ass.
2: So he already ate some thistles.
1: So we have most people on the Scoobal train saying yes, yes, yes. And the package that MLB Network I saw proposed, Jet Williams, Luis Lara, and Bishop Letson.
2: Yeah, Bishop Letson.
1: There you go.
2: Get religious on this thing.
1: Dodgers and Yankees also above them. They have a little more of a, maybe enticing of a package.
2: Yeah, but I think right now.
1: And people maybe look at the Red Sox like, we don't want to work with the Brewers. Look at the Red Sox.
2: Yeah, I think right now, if the Tigers might want prospects more than
1: sure.
2: Whatever.
1: Well,
2: the Yankees. And
1: yeah, two more minutes to think about it, RJ.
2: Yeah.
1: This will be. Be right back. The Scoobs.
3: 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WOZN Madison. 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
1: Well, the Milwaukee Brewers would win again, topping the Giants 8-3 at American Family Field last night. Starting pitcher Kyle Harrison matched his season high with 12 strikeouts, while Jake Bowers hit a three-run shot, as the Brewers would improve to 37-21 on the year. Milwaukee now sits 5.5 games above the Pirates for first place in the NL Central, and it'll take on the Giants game 3 of 4 tonight at American Family Field, first pitch at 6:40. Turning to the Packers, they were back on the field for practice for the second time this week as OTAs continue. Running back Josh Jacobs did practice for the first time following his arrest during Memorial Day weekend that landed him in jail. Here's more from head coach Matt LaFleur.
5: He'll be out there today.
6: Has any of that been a distraction or is it business as usual?
5: I would say business as usual.
1: Quarterback Jordan Love also shared his reaction to the news.
7: Yeah, there's always questions. You know, I was shocked when I saw it. And like I said, it's one of those things we're gonna let it play out. You know, there's a lot of uncertainty when you hear something like that of what might happen. But we'll see. We'll let it play out and go from there.
1: OTAs will pick back up for the Packers on Thursday.
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1: The NBA draft is just 20 days away. The Bucks, they own the number 10 pick in the first round, though they could have some more if they trade Giannis Antetokounmpo prior to the start of the draft that begins on June 23rd. For the Wisconsin Sports Zone Network, I'm Ebo.
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1: All right, I did it yesterday at this time. Our girl Dana's like, hey, I need a little something, something. Can you play it for me? I did it at 6 today. I'll do it again right now at 7 again. Because it feels and

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12: Good morning. Getting more crowded now, but so far the interstates and Beltline are moving along fine, but pockets of congestion are starting up. Not bad on John Olin yet, but brake lights are starting up in the construction zone. And keep in mind, North Shore Drive is closed until mid-July. No issues on East Wash or downtown just yet. Other slow spots include 151 South approaching the interstate and Ashton Corners. Peak traffic starts up soon, so expect congestion on the westbound Beltline. For now, other main routes are at the posted speeds. No crashes or delays. With your zone traffic, I'm Stacy Kay.
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0: there could be two Olympics in your cycle of school. So you can take two Olympic red shirts to try to make your national team and still then go back and compete when your Olympic red shirt year is done.
1: Hmm.
0: But with this, it would negate any of that. And then, it's...
1: Yeah,
0: and that's not even talking about the act that they're trying to discuss.
1: Mm-hmm.
0: I have seen our buddy Darren Heitner.
1: The NIL attorney?
0: Yeah, the NIL attorney.
1: Oh, buddy. Oh, boy.
0: Who just keeps spewing out stuff of whatever.
1: Yeah, that's what you got to do online. You just got to keep spewing. Here, spew in this.
0: But, politics doesn't need to be involved in regulating this because the NCAA should be doing it.
1: Man, they've dropped the ball so hard, haven't they?
0: Absolutely. And every step of the way with NIL, the transfer portal. And I understand coaches can go do this all the time. Okay. They have different wording in their contracts.
1: Okay.
0: Even now, you have free agency every year with athletes.
1: It's even during the season.
0: Right.
1: Who was saying that? Jeff Hafley, when he came to coach the Packers, he was like, dude, I had to recruit my own players during the season.
0: Right.
1: And they would be there playing for me, but I still had to actively be recruiting them to stay with me.
0: Like in the Big Ten,
1: I couldn't coach
0: for 2-year minimum contracts. And everybody's like, no, that's just stupid. Is it?
1: I'm reading the...
0: Try to help yourself out. But you have people who just want to pay money to get their team to be good.
1: Well, it's working.
0: It's working.
1: Look at Indiana.
0: Yeah, but then look at Texas Tech. That guy paid the most in college football. True. And didn't really get them anywhere.
1: Yeah, I had a good coach, too. Yeah. I have the bill up right now, dude.
0: Yeah, like some of these things.
1: I don't even know how you decipher what any of this even means.
0: Yeah.
1: I have a lawyer brain, though.
0: You're reading it, and you're like, okay.
1: Like,
0: yeah, read some of that doublespeak that's in there.
1: It's like, I don't even know where to begin. Again, I don't have a lawyer brain. I just have the brain of some slack-jawed yokel on air here, so... I don't even... What verbiage do you want me to read you, RJ? I have no idea.
0: Just
1: hit me
0: anything you want. Give it everything you got. Everything you got.
1: Here, I'll just give you... I can understand this part.
0: Yeah.
1: It says, a bill to protect the name, image, and likeness, rights of, and provide protections for student-athletes, and to promote fair competition among intercollegiate athletics and for other purposes.
0: Yeah.
1: I understand that part.
0: Yeah.
1: That's
0: just the opening. That's the preamble.
1: Yeah. It's like your mission statement. And then it immediately just goes right into antitrust laws. You lost me.
0: Yeah, no.
1: you lost me.
0: Ah.
1: It shucks. We do have a lawyer on retainer here. But I don't know if I need to be wasting this time with this, RJ.
0: Yeah, no, we do not. That's more...
1: we need an over-the-line lawyer.
0: That's an FCC lawyer thing, so... not necessarily diving into...
1: yeah, the FCC
0: lawyer. The Senate Committee on Commerce, Science, and Transportation. maybe, though. Who knows? I mean, we're part of commerce.
1: But does he know anything about bird law? All right, 608-316. So there you go. There's the Big Ten and the SEC are like, we don't support this. You are leaving critical issues unresolved. My question here before we break, when's the breakaway civilization conference happening? When is it all breaking away from the NCAA and starting their own? When's that happening? Do you feel like that's going to happen? It's got to be, right? And are they going to break away from the NCAA? There's been talk of it for quite some time.
0: Yeah, I don't...
1: Who knows?
0: But think of everything you lose if you do that. And I get people are like, well, it's not losing much anyway. It'd be difficult, I think, to have it happen.
1: A breakaway civilization.
0: Yeah. But really, all you really need is the NCAA to listen to its two biggest conferences and listen to what they'd probably want to do.
1: Listen.

0: and have a trickle down effect, and I think you'd be okay.
1: Well, the trickle down effect, RJ. How often does the trickle down effect work out, though?
0: Yeah, there is. Yeah, that's true. I was told trickle down economics works.
1: Maybe it does. Maybe it will this time.
0: It could. You don't know.
1: But there you go. The legislation has received support from the Big 12 and the ACC. But the Big Ten and the SEC, as the two richest leagues, they're like, we hold the biggest cards, buddy, and we don't like the cut of your jib right now. We'll come right back.

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1: He's not breaking any rules.
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7: Good morning. Peak traffic time now with pockets of congestion on the northbound interstate between 94 and 151 and on the westbound Beltline between Rimrock and Seminole Highway. Brake lights on westbound K at 12 and Ashton, eastbound K at Q, and in the construction zone on John Nolan with North Shore Drive closed until mid-July. Plus the usual traffic light and construction congestion starting up downtown on East Wash Capitol Square and campus. Other main routes at the posted speeds. No crashes or delays. With your zone traffic, I'm Stacy Kay.
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0: We got Sam for the Mallards coming up. First, really quick, the news of the weird. A lot of people reached out asking if Scott's okay after that phone call. I have messaged Scott. I said, Scotty, are you all right? I have not received a response yet. Wisco Chad, good morning, quick. What's up, buddy?
1: I know we got a limited amount of time here, so you can't break me. But if the president calls you and says, hey, come do this, you'd think you'd be like, I don't really like you, but it's for America.
2: It is for America. So.
0: Well, and Scott's one of the greatest DJs, if not the greatest DJ ever. I thought, I hope Scott's okay. I think he sort of, I don't know what happened there. I think he malfunctioned.
3: Scott?
1: I was a big Rage Against the Machine fan. Isn't Tom Morello doing, like, his own little thing for America?
0: I am not sure, but I also do love me some Rage Against the Machine.
1: I thought that's what he was doing. I don't know. So, okay, we're doing a little music trivia for Scott and for you. Audio Slave, yay or nay?
0: Yay, yay, yay. Yes, Audio Slave. Chris Cornell is the greatest rock voice of all time, RIP.
1: Okay.
0: Are you going to say nay?
1: No, I'm on that seat, but I know that's...
0: Chad, I gotta hit this break. We gotta hit this top of the hour, and you'll hear some Audio Slave for the intro. Much love, brother. See you later.
1: See you guys.
0: Yeah, a lot of people have messaged in saying, "I think you broke Scott.
2: Something
0: what
2: happened.
0: Noise is Scott making?
2: What is going
0: Did he have
2: on?
0: A stroke?" I have reached out to Scott and asked, "Are you okay?" Once he responds back, I will let you know.
4: Come on.
0: We'll come right back. Sam from the Mallard just coming at the greatest time.
5: We've got Wisconsin sports covered. 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
0: While the Milwaukee Brewers would win again, topping the Giants 8-3 at American Family Field last night. Starting pitcher Kyle Harrison matched his season high with 12 strikeouts, while Jake Bowers hit a 3-run shot as the Brewers would improve to 37-21 on the year. Milwaukee now sits 5.5 games above the Pirates for first place in the NL Central, and it'll take on the Giants game 3 of 4 tonight at American Family Field, first pitch at 6:40. Turning to the Packers, they're back on the field for practice for the second time this week as OTAs continue. Running back Josh Jacobs did practice for the first time following his arrest during Memorial Day weekend that landed him in jail. Here's more from head coach Matt LaFleur.
7: He'll be out there today.
8: Has any of that been a distraction, or is it business as usual?
7: I would say business as usual.
0: Quarterback Jordan Love also shared his reaction to the news.
9: Yeah, there's always questions. You know, I was shocked when I saw it. And like I said, it's one of those things we're gonna let it play out. You know, there's a lot of uncertainty when you hear something like that of what might happen, but we'll see. We'll let it play out and go from there.
0: OTAs will pick back up for the Packers on Thursday.
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0: The NBA draft is just 20 days away. The Bucks, they own the number 10 pick in the first round, though they could have some more if they trade Giannis Antetokounmpo prior to the start of the draft that begins on June 23rd. For the Wisconsin Sports Zone Network, I'm Ebo.
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0: Sam, Samantha, Sam.
12: Yes.
0: Good morning.
12: Hi.
0: The phenom that is from the Mallards and the Nightmares.
12: I don't know about phenom, but I have a present for you.
0: Oh, hell yeah.
12: Are you ready?
0: I love presents. Well, I have a present for you, quick.
12: Oh, yeah?
2: Well, kind of. Those are brand new studio headphones.
12: I know. They're so comfy.
2: What do you think?
12: 10 out of 10. They actually work.
2: Can I tell you how I came to be in possession of those for you?
12: Is it for me?
2: Well, when you come in to studio.
12: Yeah.
2: Yeah. You can't leave them. Take them from the studio.
12: I don't want them, but.
2: But, so for the farm department over here.
12: Mm-hmm.
2: One of the farm lasses,
12: mm-hmm.
2: she's moving to Texas.
12: Oh, wow.
2: So what happened was she had just got back. She was in Italy for a couple of weeks.
12: Oh, cool.
2: So what I did was I was sick of having these old crappy headphones over here.
12: Yes.
2: So I figured, well, she's in Italy. And when she comes back.
12: You'll just borrow
2: She's going to be leaving anyways to Texas.
12: Yeah.
2: And they're not actually hers.
12: Yeah, the studio.
2: So what I did was I pillaged her office.
12: Great.
2: And I said, ooh, I like this. Ooh, I like that. And those headphones are now
12: yours.
2: Therefore, yours.
12: Thank you.
2: So her loss is your gain.
12: My gain.
2: Yeah.
12: That's
2: so
12: those are
2: the Sam headphones now.
12: That's a pretty good way to spit it.
2: So that's a gift for you.
12: Thank
2: from
12: you.
2: From me.
12: Thank you.
2: Courtesy of Stephanie.
12: Thank you.
2: Yeah.
12: Thanks, Stephanie. I appreciate it.
2: And you have a gift for me.
12: I do. So guess what starts on Tuesday?
2: The nightmares.
12: Yes, sir.
2: Are you serious, dude?
12: And guess what we're doing on Tuesday?
2: Having me throw out the first pitch?
12: You can, but a championship ring giveaway. And so I brought
2: I got my own championship ring?
12: Yes.
2: Sam!
12: Last year.
2: You know it. You know the championship season wasn't possible without me.
12: Yes, because you threw out the first pitch.
2: And I interviewed Lexi, the head coach.
12: Oh, yeah. I think she'll be in. We're trying to figure out a date for her.
2: She needs to come in.
12: I know.
2: Because you know what happened last time I interviewed her? They won the whole damn thing.
12: That's true.
2: I set the tone for the season.
12: You did.
2: And I threw out the first pitch for the playoff run.
12: I don't remember what it was, but that sounds right.
2: Or was it the first game?
12: I don't know.
2: Was
12: remember.
2: It two of them?
12: Did you do two?
2: No, I just did one.
12: You did one. I think it was the playoffs. It was like later. It wasn't until, right?
2: I interviewed Lexi, which set the tone for the season.
12: Early in the season.
2: Because remember I gave her a huge pump-up speech?
12: Yeah, that was like preseason. That was like now, basically.
2: If you need me to get in the dugout, the locker room, and be like, you're giving a passionate speech? Dude, I feel so honored. Thank you so much.
12: Aren't they cool?
2: They're very cool. Thank you for the ring.
12: Yeah, of course.
2: I'm going to wear it. Dude, this is awesome.
12: Yeah, it's very fun.
2: Just to be clear. This is a team-issued ring, right? Like, this is...
12: Well, this is a giveaway, but yeah. This is a giveaway model.
2: No. Just lie to me.
12: Yes, it is.
2: This is a team... Just to be clear, this is a team-issued championship ring, right?
12: Yes, that's what everyone at the gate is going... Or at the game on Tuesday is going
2: to
12: get.
2: No, you're supposed to lie to me and say this is the one that the team gets.
12: It's the same thing.
2: Oh, look at that, dude.
12: It's pretty cool, right?
2: Really cool.
12: Yeah.
2: Awesome. This is pimping.
12: Yeah.
2: I'm going to show it off to the stream.
12: And it says Mayor's Up on the side.
2: And it fits in my index finger. You want to know why?
12: No.
2: Because we're number one.
12: Oh, I was like, I'm not sure where you're going with
2: this. We're number one, baby. Yeah.
12: Pretty cool.
2: Well,
12: right?
2: Thank you, Sam. Again, yeah. I would love to have Lexi in.
12: Yes, we're trying to find a date that works, but.
2: To set the tone for the season.
12: She'll for sure be in it.
2: And I will. I threw out the first pitch for the playoff run.
12: I think it was because it was like August.
2: Yeah. Because there was a. I remember it because there was this kid in front of me.
12: Yeah, and you chugged your beer in front of him.
2: Yeah.
12: Yeah. You scared him.
2: Well, I just showed her what a proper Wisconsinite operates. Like, this is your future, kid. Sam, you're from Florida. You don't know, okay?
12: That's true.
2: The drinking's ingrained in our DNA.
12: That's what I hear.
2: Real quick.
12: Yeah.
2: Coming from Florida to Wisconsin, you've had a meteoric rise from where you started to where you are now.
12: Thank you.
2: It's been crazy. That's why you're the phenom. Have you ever experienced a drinking culture quite like this?
12: No. This is insane.
2: Was it like a whoa?
12: Yeah.
2: For you?
12: Well, yeah. I mean, a little bit. It was kind of crazy, but it's
2: especially
12: also
2: you're
12: fun.
2: Doing like the world's biggest old fashioned.
12: I think that was the shock because that was I can't remember if that was my first year or my second year here. But when we did the world's largest old fashioned, it was a little chaotic. And I remember too, like when I went home because I moved here in December of 2021.
2: Did you write home about it?
12: Well, so I went.
2: Dear mother, you'll never forget.
12: I went home for the holidays, and I was telling my dad. I said old fashions are so big in Madison. I said, I'll make you an old fashioned. And he's like, okay, great. And I was like, okay, where's our brandy? My dad was like, what are you talking about? And I was like, I don't know. Someone taught me how to make an old fashioned. They told me I need brandy.
2: Yeah.
12: My dad's like, no.
2: Yes.
12: You don't.
2: Yes.
12: That's just the Wisconsin thing. And so when I went home, I was telling him, he's like, I don't understand. It was very confusing to all of us involved because I don't drink old fashions. I'm just not a huge fan. I'm sorry. I wasn't.
2: We don't apologize.
12: I wasn't a huge fan.
2: Now you are. Now you're born again.
12: Exactly.
2: Born again hard.
12: Exactly. Yeah. And so it was confusing to everyone involved.
2: Okay. Well, but as long as you make it correct now, you get some Corbel.
12: Yeah.
2: And you know, sweet or sour. I prefer the sweet.
12: I do too.
2: With olives, though.
12: Ew, what?
2: What do you mean, ew?
12: A sweet with olives?
2: Well, yeah. I mean, you do the normal sweet routine, yeah. But then the garnish is the olive.
12: Interesting. I don't think I've ever seen that before.
2: A little salt on that sweet. Oh, yeah. It's
12: sweet
2: good.
12: And salty sort of vibe.
2: All right, so Sam. Mallards. And again, I can't wait. Thanks again for the team-issued championship ring.
12: Team-issued. Exclusive.
2: Now, if you want the giveaway one.
12: No, you can show up on Tuesday.
2: Show up on Tuesday, coming Tuesday. You want me to throw out first pitch?
12: Totally.
2: Let me check my schedule.
12: You busy on a Tuesday night?
2: I'm busy every night.
12: Oh, sorry.
2: But I'll anything. So next Tuesday?
12: Tuesday the 9th.
2: Okay. Next Monday, I'm going to be at Toots and Kate's in Verona for 608 day.
12: Oh, yeah. Monday is 608 day. I forgot
2: so
12: about
2: I'll be
12: that.
2: Out at Toots and Kate's with some giveaways for cool. Another station I work for.
12: Very cool.
2: But on Tuesday, right here, first
12: Tuesday.
2: Pitch.
12: Put on your calendar.
2: First pitch, a.k.a. championship season loading. A.K.A. Champ Season Loading. Part deux.
12: Run it back.
2: Okay. What time do you need me there?
12: Game's at 6, so I need you there at 5:30.
2: 5:30. Nightmares. Awesome.
12: You can just walk on over.
2: That's what I do. In exchange, I'll request for is Duck Blind open?
12: Duck Blind will not be open on Tuesday. But we have another area that you can sit in. We'll be fine.
2: We'll figure it out.
12: We'll figure it out. Right. Don't you worry.
2: Mallards, though, how we doing? How we cooking? How's it living?
12: Good. It's been fun. We have a huge weekend coming up, so that's going to be really fun. But, yeah, it's been really good.
2: I know. Let's see here. I'm looking at the promotions. What is this?
12: What?
2: A day ago. Does manager Donnie Scott, and by the way, thanks for bringing Donnie in.
12: Yeah.
2: He was electric.
12: He loves it.
2: I got so many people like, dude, we need Donnie on more. He's the man.
12: He loves it. I know his schedule. It's just so hard. Now that the season's actually started, he's like locked in.
2: Well, they have no time I don't even think you have time to take a shower during the season.
12: Yeah.
2: Like, it's go, go, go, go, go.
12: It is really crazy.
2: But Donnie's awesome.
12: He's great.
2: Does manager Donnie Scott put pineapple on his pizza?
12: Oh, that's just like a social video that we did. The answer. Do you want the answer?
2: I would love the answer.
12: It's no. He doesn't.
2: I wouldn't have told you that. I think if you were to suggest that Donnie might kick your ass.
12: 100%. You would be like fired instantly.
2: So what do we got coming up for the Mallards?
12: Oh my gosh. So many things. So Friday night is Mavericks night.
2: That's the dog, right?
12: The dog. So we're rebranding. It's also Bark in the Park. So people bring their dog out. And that's going to be really, really fun. It's going to be an awesome night. Our grandson.
2: Do you bring your dog?
12: TBD.
2: You're busy, though.
12: It's a game time decision for me.
2: Okay.
12: But it's Bark in the Park, so bring your dog. The grandstand is sold out, so we have tickets available in the duck blind still, and then in our backyard, which is super exciting. It's going to be packed, and Maverick will obviously be there. And it's a dog toy giveaway also.
2: Cool. Yeah, we have a couple listeners that said they love the Bark in the Park night. Because the excuse to, you know, to get... I don't have a dog. I like time. I like my own time.
12: Yeah, and you do lose that a little bit when you get a dog.
2: Yeah, and I like my money, like, you know.
12: Also that, yeah.
2: So I live vicariously through dog owners.
12: Totally.
2: Which I have nothing against the dog.
12: I'll give you my dog for the night. You can just come out and experience it if you want.
2: That's right.
12: What, for like an hour? Oh my God.
2: I'll say who's a good boy and pet him on the head a few times. But we had some listeners that say they brought their dogs there. Phenomenal time. Great time. They loved
12: really
2: every
12: fun.
2: Second of it.
12: Yeah.
2: They still talk about it to this day. It was like 3 years ago.
12: Yeah.
2: They're still talking about
12: it's
2: it.
12: It's really fun. So those are always really fun nights. Pure chaos.
2: There's Mickey. She came in. She goes, yes, I have a picture of my Great Dane standing in the Mallard's dugout. Loved it.
12: Come on out again. Friday
2: well,
12: night.
2: She lives in the Boston area now.
12: Oh,
2: she can
12: God.
2: Fly in, though.
12: Totally.
2: Yeah.
12: But yeah, Friday night is going to be awesome. And then Saturday night, we have a drone show. And
2: thank you.
12: The theme for the drone show is Shrek Rave.
2: Dude.
12: Mm-hmm.
2: Could you imagine?
12: Yes, because we're doing it. I can't imagine.
2: No, I mean, like you get a little extra, like some family show. You get a rave, a Shrek rave.
12: There you go. Yeah.
2: And you are just, your vision's like dialed in.
12: Oh, yeah. Yeah.
2: Sweet. I know what I'm doing in my backyard.
12: Yeah. So all of the drone images will be from Shrek.
2: Sweet.
12: Which will be really cool. And then in the hangover that night, so part of the duck blind, we have like a DJ that's from this, like, company, I guess, if you want to call it that does Shrek raves around the country.
6: This, huh?
12: Yeah. Google Shrek rave. And it's like, it's a real thing. And we also have a face painter coming out that's going to paint people's faces green. So, like, it's going to be a really fun night.
2: You guys are just, you should have, like, mushroom night that night, too, or something. Like,
12: I don't know if we can encourage that, but we...
2: Like Cremini's or Portobello's.
12: Totally. We have onion ring special.
2: Oh, okay. Nice.
12: More Shrek than...
2: That'd be sweet, dude.
12: The rave. We're going more Shrek than more rave.
2: Awesome. Well, I'll just do that in my backyard. That'd be cool, because I can see it from there. That'd be awesome.
12: Yeah, it's going to be really fun. And then...
2: And then Sunday. Sunday, 6-7 day. Because Sunday... 6th June.
12: It's June 7th.
2: 7th. 6-7 day.
12: So here's the thing with 6-7 is I don't get it. Do you?
2: What I've been told is, and I like to keep up with my, I try to know what's still going on.
12: Yeah.
2: You know? So initially I think 6-7, it started as, you know, if you say something's like okay, like it's okay.
12: Yeah.
2: Like a scale of 0 to 10 or 1 to 10. You're like, how is that slice of pizza? 6 or 7.
12: Oh, that's where it came from?
2: That's in my digging online.
12: Interesting.
2: That's where you're like, it's okay.
12: Interesting.
2: And then it just took a life of its own.
12: I never heard that. So on 6-7 night, it's a 1 o'clock game, so very family focused, but we have a skibbity toilet giveaway.
2: Skibbity toilet. That's like saying something's not good.
12: Okay, well, we have that. So we bought these little, I don't know. So we got these little, like, it's like a rubber duck material.
2: Yeah.
12: And it's a toilet with Maynard's head coming out of it. And we're giving... Would I tell you that we got that package in, like, I don't remember when, a couple days ago, maybe? And I opened this and I said, I can't believe we spent our marketing dollars on this.
2: Do you have a picture of it? Is it out? Or can I see it?
12: It's not public yet. I don't think. I think the mock-up of it, because we just got them in. I think we got them yesterday.
2: If you have a picture, I would love to see
12: it. It is literally, like, the craziest. Hold on. Let me see if I can find it.
2: Yeah, here you go. 6-7 day. 6-7. Haha. Get it? Yeah, neither do we. Join us for an evening of brain rot images, overstimulation, and of course, a Maynard Skibbity toilet giveaway.
12: Of course, a Maynard Skibbity toilet giveaway. Why wouldn't?
2: Oh, I mean, what hasn't been Maynard been a part of?
12: Maynard has now had his head come out of a toilet.
2: Maynard also was a part of a fake moon landing.
12: That's true.
2: I'm still waiting for you to give me that.
12: Okay,
2: ballad.
12: I was actually just thinking about it because we.
2: I have the wink wink real one.
12: So when we opened our new hospitality space, the Crew Club, Steve brought in a bunch of like random bobbleheads from his store and his house and the shoebox and all the things. And I was looking for the fake moon landing one. I said, if anyone finds a fake moon landing one, I'll take it and I'll swap it with one of my bobbleheads.
2: Yeah.
12: And I'll like make it, I'll swap it out. And no one could find it. I know.
2: Destined to never have
12: those
2: this.
12: Those things are hard to come by. So if someone has it.
2: I appreciate you thinking about me though and like looking for it. So
12: yeah.
2: I appreciate that.
12: I did think about it.
2: All right. So awesome. Well, a lot of fun days coming up here. I can't
12: I'm trying to find a picture.
2: What the?
12: Oh, wait, here it is.
2: Oh, sweet.
12: This is just like our rendering of it. But we got them in person.
2: that could be better than the fake moon landing one.
12: I'll bring them in next week.
2: Please do.
12: But literally, it's just one of those things that I'm like, whatever. If you think this will be funny, then let's roll with it.
2: All right. So if people want to get, that's a lot of info. Just, you know. Website, where do we get the tickets? What do we do, Sam?
12: Ballardsbaseball.com and then MadisonNightmares.com and check Tuesday. It all out. Tuesday, opening night.
2: For Nightmares.
12: Yes. Ring giveaway. First 1,000 fans through the gates, you get a nice ring. It's actually really cool.
2: They're badass. They're I'm glad awesome. I got a team issued one. Thank you for that.
12: Yes, of course.
2: And get Lexi in here.
12: I will. I have to find a date, but I'm working on it.
2: All right, cool. Sam, always a pleasure.
12: Thanks.
2: Everything else cool?
12: Yes. It's great. Mm-hmm. Just didn't think of it.
2: You see how good the Brewers are?
12: I have not paid attention to anything.
2: Well, yeah, you're busy with Mallards and Nightmares.
12: I usually pay attention
2: to Maynard's head in the toilet.
12: At the end of the season. The end of the Mallard season is when I start paying attention to baseball again.
2: Well, your Rays, though, are first in the
12: AL East. I know the Rays are really good, but I actually know nothing about the Brewers, so I'm sorry.
2: The Brewers have an absolute dog in them, dude.
12: Do they?
2: Yes. They're, like, good.
12: Wow. Like, better than the Rays?
2: By a game.
12: No. What?
2: Rays are 36-22. Brewers are 37-21.
12: Wow.
2: Take that.
12: No.
2: Hey, but last thing.
12: Yeah.
2: I know you don't pay attention. Abner Uribe is relief pitcher for the Brewers. I'm just curious your standpoint of this as a baseball mind.
12: Oh, boy.
2: Let's say, for instance, who's the Mallards' biggest rival?
12: Wausau.
2: Okay, you and Wausau, Mallards and Wausau, going at it.
12: Yeah.
2: Wausau in the dugout, causing a little stink, a little ruckus, maybe okay. calling for a potential beaming of one of your star players.
12: Oh.
2: And your relief pitcher goes up there and strikes up the side, 1-2-3.
12: Mm-hmm.
2: And then he looks at the Wausau dugout.
12: Mm-hmm.
2: Are you familiar with the DX, the suck it, the chop?
12: Yeah.
2: Let's say your relief pitcher does that, looks at the dugout.
12: Okay.
2: Wausau, he just goes.
12: And does it?
2: Not once, not twice, but three times.
12: Okay.
2: Would you be yay or nay?
12: Okay, from the general manager of the Madison Mallards and Madison Nightmares, I would say nay. From a sports fan, I would say fine.
2: Love it. That's all, the answer I expected. Sam, we love you.
12: Thank you.
2: Madison Mallards, Madison Nightmares. Zach Heilpern, our sports director, joins us next.

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10: Ever being a manager, first year for the Nightmares, she came on the show. I gave a very impassionate pump-up speech to her. Again, they won it all. Thanks again for Sam for giving me a team-issued championship Nightmares ring. Couldn't have done it without me. Thank you, Sam. But I said I was going to be Monday for 608 day at Toot and Kate's. They're in Verona. I'll be there from 4 p.m. to 6 p.m. as we're doing a 608 day. It's another station I work for called 106.7 The Resistance is Madison's alternative. And I'll be there with ticket giveaways and specials and stuff for 608 day. So from 4 to 6, Toot and Kate's on Monday, I'll be there. So I know Jimmy and Tim Not Tom and Madison, come on down. In fact, would love to share a little vino with this guy at Toot and Kate's, Zach Heilpern, our sports director. Good morning, Zach.
11: Good morning, sir.
10: How are you?
11: I'm good. Are you a wine guy?
10: I'm an anything guy.
11: I know you are. Same.
10: But, am I a wine guy? Sometimes wine, depends what kind it is, it gets me, like, kind of inflamed, and I get a little a little sassy, like not in a good way.
11: Sassy?
10: Yeah, I get a
11: sassy
10: little.
11: Evo.
10: Yeah, I get a little. I don't know. Depends on the wine. I don't know what it is. Okay. I feel a little inflamed, and I get a little extra hot under the collar, a little sass. I don't know what it is.
11: Oh, so fight Nebo then.
10: It's most more. You know how you like to like get into arguments with me about like you like to say things that kind of like cut to the core. You know what I'm talking about?
11: I don't. Like these, oh, these, I don't
10: little,
11: know
10: these,
11: that I've ever,
10: these
11: I,
10: little jabs that you do once in a while. That,
11: like, I don't know. I don't think so, but.
10: That's wine. Some wine makes me like that.
11: I mean, regular booze make you like that. No. Getting up early makes you like that.
10: So if I feel like there's maybe some kind of insecurity that you have, and I drink a little, and it depends on the wine. If I drink the wine, all of a sudden I'll say something that I don't quite mean. You know what I'm saying?
11: I'm okay. All right.
10: But, sure. But. Zach, I'm willing.
11: Either way, sounds like a good time over there.
10: No, but I'm willing. They don't have that kind of wine. They have the good wine. So, or a beer. Yeah. Or a beer. I'll have a beer with you. Anyway, Zach, okay. let me ask you this, though. Business as usual, says Matt LaFleur with Josh Jacobs back at OTAs yesterday. What? And they let the players talk, not Josh Jacobs. They let the players talk. Were you with some of the sound bites traveling around now, like Xavier McKinney saying they have his back no matter what? Let's hear Jordan Love being like, Jordan Love said it wasn't awkward of him asking about his arrests. Seems like, in my opinion, that everyone has Josh Jacobs back here in the locker room. Do you have that kind of same feeling?
11: I heard there were people upset about the business as usual comment. Grant was saying there's people upset about that. I don't have a problem. It was essentially given to him as an answer.
10: Yeah.
11: Right?
10: Like, that's what the reporter said. Like, is business as usual?
11: He goes, is it a distraction or is it business as usual? And I would say it's business as usual. It's not like he came up with that himself. The reporter essentially answered the question for him, which was nice of him, and went from there. So I guess I don't have a problem with that. The players have his back. I would also say that that's not a surprise. It's a locker room. These guys are so close. And yeah, I mean, we were expecting, I'm just going to let it play out here. I don't really know. We'll see if I have his back or not. Depends whether he gets convicted or not. No, I mean, I think, or if he gets charged or not. I think it's just what you would expect in a locker room.
10: Yeah. And, I thought exactly what I would expect.
11: Yeah. I thought most of those guys handled it exactly as you would expect. And I'm sure Josh Jacobs appreciates their support. And if it comes out the other way, then it is what it is. But I think at this point, everything that was said yesterday was exactly as you would expect.
10: Yeah. Well, you know, last week when LaFleur said that he had no comment, there was content creators being like, this is abhorrent. He needs to go out there and vehemently. This is what I would have said. I would have said I vehemently am against domestic violence and this and that. And I'm like, well, duh. Like,
11: yeah.
10: Have you ever heard anyone say, I'm for it? No. Matt LaFleur, what are you going to say? No comment. Exactly what I thought he was going to say. Just like yesterday.
11: Yeah.
10: They all had his back. Exactly what I thought was going to be said.
11: Have we heard
10: anything else, anything new out of it, or is just we're just
11: still waiting on the Brown County District Attorney's Office to determine whether they're going to, you know, actually formally issue charges.
10: Yeah.
11: And I would imagine that investigation probably isn't going to go too long here. I don't think, I mean, I don't know what exactly, how much more you need to know before everything comes in. Like, you have the police report, you have evidence going, you know, both sides, and you have to make a decision whether you're going to charge or not. It's a high profile case. And especially in Green Bay, where it's not, you know, it's the Packers and pretty much it's the Packers and, you know, I'm not going to say nothing else, but that's a huge focus. And people are not going to leave the story until you make a decision.
10: Yeah. Other than that, Zach, that running back room, I mean, Marshawn Lloyd, he was talking yesterday. He's like, dude, he's like, I want to be able to contribute, and I will.
11: I love the part where he owns it. He's like, the mindset. If I want to change the narrative, prove it. Like, he has to own the narrative that he has not been healthy.
10: Yeah.
11: He's not running from it. Like, I remember talking to, who was it? It was Ches Malusi. And it was, he got hurt every single year, right? And someone goes, you know, how do you deal with being so injury prone? And I don't know if that was the exact question, but he took extreme offense to the idea that he's injury prone, yeah, even though he gets hurt all the time. And I kind of agree with that. Like, if it's the same injury over and over and over again, that's injury prone. If it's like a broken bone or, you know, all that type of stuff. But with Marshawn Lloyd, he's just like, yeah, I mean, that's the narrative around me. It's not inaccurate at this point. I have to go and change it. And I think if he stays healthy, I think he's going to be a good player. They drafted him where they did for a reason. Just needs to stay on the field.
10: Do you think the running back room is right now, let's say, like, you know, nothing happens with the legality side of things, Josh Jacobs, Marshawn Lloyd stays healthy, do you think this is how the running back room is going to look coming into the season, or do you think the Packers got a little move up their sleeve? Goody does.
11: Well, I still think that they should add to that. I don't know if they will. If they haven't to this point, I don't know that they're going to, right? Like, I know that, we know we're tipping over every rock. We're looking everywhere. Mm-hmm. We're going to keep on trying to improve this roster, and that's fine. But, yeah, they're counting on Josh Jacobs to be there. Not, I mean, this is even just about him being, you know, not legal limbo, but a little bit unsure of exactly what's going to happen here. He also was dinged up much of last year. He spent most of the year on the injury report. And then you have Marshawn Lloyd, who hasn't been able to stay healthy. And the only other guy that has played significant minutes is Chris Brooks. And I don't know, or significant reps is Chris Brooks. I don't know that you want to sit there and say that if the other two guys aren't available, he's your main guy. So I personally would have added somebody at this point, whether it's earlier in the offseason or in the draft, and they didn't do it. So
10: you
11: that's where they
10: say,
11: are.
10: You know what they say, Zach, around here?
11: What do they say?
12: More will be revealed.
10: Yeah, you know. You got it. You knew. Yeah. You knew.
11: I've been around.
10: Speaking of the revealing process, Trey Smack, the new kicker, 5 of 9?
11: It was a very tough wind, Ebo. Very tough wind. Ah. Guess what's going to be happening in November, December, and January?
10: Tough wind.
11: In Green Bay. Yeah. A tough wind.
10: Yeah. But cold. Can he kick in the cold? Because I mean, he can't kick in the heat.
11: He can't kick in the wind, apparently. Now, I will say, 3 of 4 from beyond 43?
10: Yes. No. Yes. You are correct, yes. But can he kick in the heat? No. Can he kick in the wind? No. Maybe he can. Maybe cold is where he belongs, Zach. Cold.
11: Here's the thing. Maybe he just can't kick. I don't know. We'll see.
10: What's Brandon McManus doing? Is he...
11: Hey, Zach, still sitting there waiting for people to come back. Maybe Packers pay him twice.
10: I think Micah Parsons talking today for the first time since cleaning out the locker room. So I think there's Micah today, and then Packers back.
11: That's exciting.
10: Very exciting.
11: They're not on the field today, no, right? They're going to break today, but they are having an open locker room because obviously they got pushed. They didn't open it last week, so just trying to catch up.
10: Huh? Must have been under construction or something last week. I don't know. Hey, yeah. speaking of football players real quick, and then I want to kind of segue with this player. He was a former Badger, now a Steeler. By the way, I'm all in on the Steelers, dude. That's my team.
11: Of course you are.
10: It's Packers, then Steelers. We'll see what happens, huh? But Nick Herbig, former Badger, current Steeler, 4-year, $100 million extension that includes $42 million guaranteed. Ooh-wee, Zach. What a guy.
11: For a guy that hasn't even started. Like, he hasn't been a full-time starter. And now he's a $100 million man, including 42 guaranteed. They're paying TJ Watt, Highsmith, and now Herbig all, like, at a level that you would expect, I don't know about all pros, but certainly Pro Bowl-type guys. And that's a lot of money to commit there. But I think, obviously, Herbig's the future. He's in his fourth year, and TJ Watt's getting up there. And I think it's great for him. He was a fourth round pick. He fell, and to now be $100 million man after getting picked in the fourth round, very impressive.
10: And there was
11: you'll look at his pass rush. Like, he may not be the all around guy, but his pass rush and his pass rush win rate is very, very high.
10: You know, Zach, there was a time when Wisconsin would have these guys, right? Like big-time linebackers, a strong defense, a huge offensive line, running backs that would just, like, plow right through you. That was

0: with, you know, maybe like Catalano or a post? Are we getting back to the kind of like what we used to know and see finally?
1: To be decided. More will be revealed. More will be revealed as we get to fall. I am just so uncomfortable trying to predict what happens with a college football team, but especially Wisconsin football team. Mm-hmm. Just because there's 50 new guys. So I don't know. We'll see. But I what I do like is, yes, they do have name linebackers. They have Cooper Catalano. They do have a Mason Posa. And guys that had a really, really good true freshman season. And you would expect to take that next step in year two. Nick Herbig did exactly that in his sophomore season. He took a huge jump. Now, again, they're not the same players. These guys are middle linebackers. I mean, we may see Post on the edge a little bit more, but these guys are middle linebacker or inside linebackers, and they are going to be, whether Wisconsin's good or not on defense, a lot of it is going to have to do with them. Now, again, they're replacing a significant part of their defensive line that was actually pretty good last year. They were very, very good against the run compared to the previous season. But now they've replaced that, and then they had to replace pretty much their entire secondary as well. These guys are the constant, and I certainly think that they're going to be all Big Ten type of players.
0: Okay.
1: But whether that means we're talking about Wisconsin in a different light, I guess we'll see.
0: Yeah. Well, Zach,
1: it's not really about the defense. Is it? It's not. It's about the offense.
0: It's about the offense, and it's about a guy, Colton Joseph, the quarterback, staying healthy. Yes. Now, Zach, you created a little bit of a buzz, as you usually do on Twitter, at Zach Heilprin. I saw this, though. Russell Wilson, Mr. Unlimited, taking his talents now to a CBS sports booth near you. He can be a weirdo there. But you had said he's the best quarterback in Wisconsin history. The best quarterback in Wisconsin history. Some people took, I don't want to say, like, offense to it or anything, but they're like, he just had the best year. Zach, when you said the best quarterback in Wisconsin history, can there be a question to that? Like, what about, you know, like a Joel Stave? He's all-time winningest. What about, you know, like a Stago? What about a Bollinger? What about a Bevel? What about those guys? What'd you say?
1: All-time winning leader, Joel Stave. There's no slander here for me or from you.
0: No, love Joel Stave. All-time winningest.
1: Yes. There's no slander whatsoever. I said best QB in Wisconsin history, and some people took that to mean best career, and it's not best career. And I didn't say best career. I said best quarterback, not best year, not best career, quarterback straight out. And there's really no argument. Russell Wilson by far and away, there's no argument. He's the best guy that's ever played the position. I know you are a Wisconsin football historian. Would you agree with that?
0: With what he put up in that one year, I don't see how you couldn't say he was the best quarterback in Wisconsin history.
1: Yeah, but like, it's just not even that year. Like, physically, best passer, best runner, mentally, at a different level.
0: Yeah.
1: So, yeah, he's still on single season record for passing yards, passing touchdowns, passer rating. His passer rating was the number one in the country, nation, I should say, historically, ever, until these last few years it got broken. But he has been, he's by far away, I think, by far away the best. I think the bigger question is who would be second, who's the next guy, and I think that's a lot tougher conversation. I'd probably go Darrell Bevell for best career. Mm-hmm. Still is the all-time passing leader in Wisconsin history for yards, completions, touchdowns, and he led a team to a Rose Bowl that no one ever thought they would ever get to, right? Like, no one ever thought. It was 31 years between Rose Bowls, and he's the first one to win it. So he's at the top. Yeah, Stocko, Bollinger, Scott Tolzien had a really good couple years.
0: Can I make a case for a single best game by a quarterback ever?
1: You sure can. Go for it. And yep.
0: There was a time, Zach, when we all thought the Armageddon was the four horsemen are riding. The end was nigh. It was over. We're all going to be hoarding toilet paper because we'd be crapping our brains out till we die.
1: Spending like a month and a half in the hospital or something like that. Crazy.
0: Yeah, with blood clots and all everything. Like thought that, like everyone you knew, everything you loved was going to be dead.
1: Dead. Mm-hmm.
0: And then all of a sudden, the wings of an angel appear, and out comes Graham Mertz when the nation needed to be entertained at the most. And he went out there and only missed one pass, threw, what, five touchdowns? and all the hype surrounding one Graham Murray.

0: was not only lived up to, but he ascended to new planes. And we thought, by gosh, this man's going to save us. Yeah. And for one night, he did, Zach. Could I say that game was probably one of, with everything surrounding the world and everything going on, that was probably like the greatest performance ever from a Wisconsin quarterback or any quarterback?
1: Seen by 15 cardboard cutouts in the stadium and and like 12 reporters double masking. That was my favorite answer. Like, was the best career is pre-COVID Graham Mertz. Pre-COVID Graham Mertz. What an answer. And there's that gif. It was on TV, but it was him and the other receivers, Danny Davis and Kendrick Pryor and Chimere Dike, counting one, two on their fingers. One, two, three, four, five touchdowns. Not even the only time he did it, though, Evo.
0: Yeah.
1: Do you remember the other time he did it? He did it in 2022 at Northwestern as well. It threw five. But yeah, the only incompletion he had that night against Illinois was a drop by Garrett Groshans.
0: Yeah, hit him right in the numbers.
1: Could have been perfect. Mm-hmm. Could have been perfect. It was. And then obviously COVID, you know, like 2 days later.
0: But for one night. Like, for one night.
1: Yeah, so. Everyone's like, oh, yeah, Grammar's got COVID. So they got their game. Their game next week, the next week was canceled. And I think they went and played at Michigan a couple weeks later. And he was fine in that game, but it wasn't anywhere to that level. And yes, he, what could have been if not for COVID, if not for him driving around in his truck going crazy with people.
0: I remember that outside of Ian's Pizza.
1: Hanging out his window. And people were talking about college football playoff tickets, and it was a hell of a night.
0: There he was, Graham Mertz, hanging out the window of his pickup truck at the wee hours of the morning outside of Ian's Pizza. Little did he know, COVID was the bioweapon was entering his body and ravaging it soon. So damn.
1: Yeah, ravaging it. Yeah.
0: Zach, last thing for you, buddy. I can't wait for Friday. Me, you, TPC Wisconsin, AmFam Championship. You ready? Are you ready?
1: We're going to get out. Yeah, I'm ready. I am absolutely ready. I'm bringing my raincoat. We're going to, which is just a garbage bag, which I think probably is, you know, pretty apt for me. But we are going to get absolutely after it. And with our reports.
0: With their coverage.
1: Yes. After it. Yeah. What else would be getting after?
0: What's going to be nice is because Grant's going to be gone on Friday, but Stone Cold Austin will be running the board.
1: Oh.
0: We can just call in and just badger him relentlessly, dude. It's going to be awesome.
1: Can't wait. That's going to be amazing.
0: And then get on with Bill Michaels and the sights and sounds of AmFam Championship. Zach, I can't wait for Friday. Maybe come over.
1: It's going to be awesome.
0: Come, like, remember last year you came over, someone stole all my peonies. Come over. We'll have
1: cut your peonies. That was amazing.
0: We'll have a garage beer and then off we'll go, okay?
1: Absolutely. Can't wait.
0: All right. Much love, brother. See you later.
1: All right. Later.
0: There you go. Zach Heilprin, our sports director. AmFam Championship, baby. Friday. I think Kate's, I got to text Kate. She's in the pro-am today. I got to see who she's paired up with. We'll come right back.

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1: My man.
0: If you heard it earlier, around 7:50-ish, we had our guy, Scott, music trivia man, a.k.a. DJ Freeman, call in. And I think I may have broke him. I don't know what happened. I promised, if you heard, you heard. And I promised that if Scotty got back to us, that I'd let you know. I sent Scott a message 50 minutes ago. I said, "You all right there, Scotty?" I have not heard back. So hopefully our guy Scott, when asked if he was going to be DJing the Freedom 250 show, I don't know. Something snapped. I don't know what happened. Waiting to hear back from him. 608-321-1670, line one. Good morning.
2: Oh, good morning. Well, not Scott, but, Matt and Cross Plains feeling depressed today.
0: What?
2: The Cubs loss, Brewers win. Oh. It's ridiculous.
0: Well, you got the golf yesterday, didn't you, in the Dells?
2: Oh, yeah. Yeah, that was the beautiful part. Yeah, I was up in the Dells. Did not break 100, unfortunately, but I did birdie a par 5, and I made 2 pars, so you can tell how the other 15
0: holes went for me. Atta boy. Proud of you. Good job. Well done.
2: Thanks. Hey, I just, what I wanted to rant about a couple days ago was I saw in our Snap feed, some listeners probably should join that too because it's hilarious. C&D was talking about this self-aware Cubs fan on Instagram, Bree Delio. Oh my gosh. I freaking hate that
0: so
2: woman.
0: Annoying.
2: The Cubs have not, done well since she's become self-aware and, promoting and all this crap. So, but she also goes to Red Sox games, so I hope, Z&D knows that she's coming for the Red Sox as well. But it's getting ridiculous. I can't stand these people who videotape themselves screaming at the camera while the highlights play in the background. I'm like, just get over yourself, man. Terrible.
0: This is the best Cubs Nation has to offer for content, too. There's a guy that does it as well. He just screams into a mic during low lights, and it's nauseating. I just scroll by, but yes, it is.
2: Well, yeah, I scroll by, but it's hard to miss, unfortunately. At least, front row Amy just sits there. She doesn't have her own page where she talks about the game and what she wrote in the scorebook or something like that. I can't really think of any other Brewers fans that are like that. I'm sure there's some out there that are complaining about stuff.
0: You're Cubbies though, man. 2-1 losers last night to the A's. Tough.
2: We spent lots of money on players that are hitting .220 and can't hit with runners in scoring position. And anyway, but I'm glad the Brewers are doing good. So we'll see what happens. It's still early. I'm still saying it's still early, but I'm not going to go on Instagram and create a profile and start freaking out about stuff just in case anybody's worried about hearing that.
0: I'd check it. If you did it, I'd go give her a look. What you got to do like that? What's that woman's name that you're talking about?
2: Bree Delio.
0: Yeah, Bree.
2: Yeah.
0: Maybe what you got to do is you wear some really tight fitting jeans, like she does.
2: Sure.
0: And when you give your analysis or yelling about the Cubs, you just kind of show off a little cheek. You'll get some people your way, Matt. You'll get some people.
2: Yeah, well, she's never going to be the next John Cusack. He's our ultimate, celebrity Cubs fan, John Cusack. Well, and Bill Murray. Sorry, I forgot about Bill Murray.
0: Right.
2: But anyway.
0: Right. All right, man.
2: Well, yeah, so the Dells was beautiful.
0: Good.
2: I don't know. Everybody should go check out Trapper's Turn sometime. It's a little pricey, but it was fun.
0: Yeah. Well, I'm glad you enjoyed it, man. And I've always had a good time in the Dells, too. Yeah.
2: Yeah. More golf stories to come, hopefully.
0: Yeah, well, I'm going out to AmFam, TPC Wisconsin on Friday, so we'll see what happens. I'm not golfing.
2: Well, have fun out there, man. We'll talk to you.
0: Much love, Matt. See you, buddy. There goes our resident Cubs fan, Matt and Crestlands. Speaking of golf, I have to text Kate. Kate is doing the pro-am today. I would love to know who she got, the pro that she got teamed up with. Because Kate went to a Megan Maroney country show last night in Chicago. And in her videos, there looked to be a lot of booze consumed. I'm wondering. Hopefully she got paired up with John Daly today so she can roll her party just into another one. I gotta text Kate. We'll come in.

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A little quickie right here. I got to say, I'm doing the show without shoes on today. No socks. I'm barefoot in the studio. This is how you do a radio show, folks. This is living easy right here. Get your job today. Take your shoes off. Take your socks off. Let the piggies, let them out. Let them breathe. Feels good. Try it. Many people are calling in wondering, we're going to have a special guest, special call around 9:10 coming up here. He just called in. Wanted to do a little spin on maybe music trivia, which your guy Scotty does. And speaking of Scott, my wife, she just had tuned in. She goes, what the hell? Scott never called in today? No, Scott called in today. He called in twice. The second time he called in, though, a listener had an idea, a question. I asked it, and I did an impression, and Scott kind of like started malfunctioning. I don't know what happened. He started making weird noises, and then he just had to go. I'll replay the phone call coming up. And then I messaged Scott, because a lot of listeners texted in. They're like, dude, is Scott okay? I said, I'll ask him. And I DM Scotty, and that was at 7:56. I said, Scott, are you okay? You all right there, Scotty? I have not had a response back. So that's what we're wondering about Scott, just to catch everyone up. All right, 608-321-1670. We will get back into the Packers. A lot of audio coming from some of the bad. Well, not bad, just I guess we don't really know much of what's going on with Josh Jacobs, but apparently the whole team has his back. And then Marshawn Lloyd is like, hey. Marshawn Lloyd's like, hey, I got to change my narrative. I'll do that coming up here. I want to show you. WKTY, love you. See you guys tomorrow. Everyone else, welcome.

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1: Again, topping the...
0: This is a Wisconsin Sports Zone update.
1: Well, the Milwaukee Brewers would win again, topping the Giants 8-3 at American Family Field last night. Starting pitcher Kyle Harrison matched his season high with 12 strikeouts, while Jake Bowers hit a 3-run shot, as the Brewers would improve to 37-21 on the year. Milwaukee now sits 5.5 games above the Pirates for first place in the NL Central, and it'll take on the Giants game 3 of 4 tonight at American Family Field, first pitch at 6:40. Turning to the Packers, they were back on the field for practice for the second time this week as OTAs continue. Running back Josh Jacobs did practice for the first time following his arrest during Memorial Day weekend that landed him in jail. Here's more from head coach Matt LaFleur.
2: He'll be out there today.
3: Has any of that been a distraction, or is it business as usual?
2: I would say business as usual.
1: Quarterback Jordan Love also shared his reaction to the news.
4: Yeah, there's always questions. You know, I was shocked when I saw it. And like I said, it's one of those things we're gonna let it play out. You know, there's a lot of uncertainty when you hear something like that of what might happen, but we'll see. We'll let it play out and go from there.
1: OTAs will pick back up for the Packers on Thursday.
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1: The NBA draft is just 20 days away. The Bucks, they own the number 10 pick in the first round, though they could have some more if they trade Giannis Antetokounmpo prior to the start of the draft that begins on June 23rd. For the Wisconsin Sports Zone Network, I'm Ebo.
0: Play it safe? Nah.
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0: We don't abide by your rules. Sometimes it's okay to get unruly. 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
1: Business as usual in Green Bay, says head coach Matt LaFleur. That's with Josh Jacobs back. Business as usual. Practicing at OTAs is my business, and business is good.
2: He'll be out there today.
3: Has any of that been a distraction, or is it business as usual?
2: I would say business as usual.
1: That's business, baby. Taking care of business. Every OTAs, we be taking care of business, and we working overtime. But watch out. Xavier McKinney says, hey, we have Josh Jacobs back, dude. He's back, so we have his back.
7: That's my guy. So I didn't really know too much until obviously it came out, but we all in support of him. And we understand things happen. Like, I get things happen, but we all in support of him regardless of what's going on.
1: Yeah, they're all, and I quote, we're in support of him regardless of what's going on. Jordan Love was asked, what was his first reaction when he heard that Josh Jacobs had been arrested for domestic violence?
4: You know, it's, yeah, there's always questions. You know, I was shocked when I saw it. And like I said, it's one of those things we're gonna let it play out. You know, there's a lot of uncertainty when you hear something like that of what might happen. But we'll see. We'll let it play out and go from there.
1: What you're looking for here is more will be revealed. But Jordan Love. We've seen this. He's been very cool, calm, collected. You see him in the pocket, pressure on. What is he? It's cool. What else is he? He's calm. And what else? Collected. The mantra, don't get too high, don't get too low. So Jordan Love, kind of unfazable, right? He's a guy that's just even keeled. So a reporter asked him about Josh Jacobs. He said, hey, Jordan, was it awkward discussing the arrest with Josh Jacobs last week when you first saw him. Jordan Love says,
4: "No, no, and you know, I'm just going to leave some of the stuff we've talked about and everything kind of internally, but no, knowing who Josh is, no.
1: No, not uncomfortable at all. No. Jordan Love, is it uncomfortable when a 250-pound linebacker's coming at you to put you on your ass? No, not at all. Jordan, is it uncomfortable when someone's coming off the edge on your blind side to put you down? No, not at all. Jordan Love, is it uncomfortable being down against the Bears in the fourth quarter in the playoffs and you need to lead a potential game-winning drive? Is that uncomfortable, Jordan? No, it's not. Jordan, isn't uncomfortable to ask your teammate what the hell happened when he was arrested for domestic violence allegations?
4: No, no. And, no. You know, I'm just going to leave some of the stuff we've talked about and everything kind of internally, but no, knowing who Josh is, no.
1: Not uncomfortable at all. Not one bit. How about this? Is it an uncomfortable situation with a, I don't know, Marshawn Lloyd? Saying, hey, bud, you've your third round pick. Right now, you're a bust. What can you do to change that perception?
8: Honestly, I couldn't do it. I can't do anything until I make it happen. Like Coach LaFleur said, prove it. I mean, if I want to change that narrative, prove it.
1: I like that. You do have to indeed prove it. He also was saying, well, he was asked, does he see the post on social media saying that he is a bust and that he should be cut from the team?
8: I try to stay away from it, but my family, my girlfriend, my girlfriend's family, my mother, my sisters, like everyone, they do look at that stuff. But me, I just kind of just try to, I do see some people that you know, that text me personally on like social media or something. They'll say, you know, good things. And I do see some bad things as well, but it comes with it. And I'm excited to, you know, prove the ones that are excited right, and then prove the ones that are not excited, I mean, prove them wrong.
1: See, I like that from Marshawn Lloyd. I like it a lot, actually. Those answers that he has have been, they're really good. It makes me have hope and want to believe in him. And Marshawn Lloyd, you were right. You need to be the change that you want to see. He is correct. If you don't want to be perceived as a bust, that you should be cut, what do you got? You got to change your perception. Be the change that you want to see. I like that from him. Change. If you can change, I can change. We all can change. Why not Josh Jacobs? Why not him? Do you believe in changes?
9: Trying to say is that if I can change,
10: я думаю, что каждый тоже изменился.
9: And you can change.
10: Вы можете измениться.
9: Everybody can change. Каждый может измениться.
1: By the way, I know that's Rocky after defeating Ivan Drago, and he's just beat the hell. That actually is live audio from Josh Jacobs after one day at OTAs. Just black and blue. Just bloodied. Just trying to get to the finish line. Be the change you want to see, though. Be the change. We stand up and we clap for Josh Jacobs. Be the change that you want to see. Love that. Look at that. Wow. Inspirational. 608-321-1670. Line one, good morning.
11: Oh, good morning, boys.
1: Barky?
11: Yeah.
1: Hey, buddy.
11: I don't know if I should do it. Good morning, boys, or should I put this on speakerphone, or how should I do this?
1: Well, Barky, I have the phone call loaded and ready to go. I don't know if you wanted to relive it or what, but people are concerned about our music trivia guy, Scott.
11: Well, I tell you, ready for the change? We're talking about the change.
1: Be the change you want to see. I'm ready for the change, Barky. I'm ready.
11: Here we go with the change. Now, let me tell you something. Scott and I, we've got a lot in common, a hell of a lot in common. Just to give you a little bit of a background here, I also am 64 years old. I also dabbled in music back in the day. I had a thing called Barky's Porta Tunes, went all over the area, all the schools, all the colleges, did DJ stuff with real albums, not cassettes,
1: so
11: not pre-recorded phone, but you You talk about albums. 800 albums I dragged with me every night.
1: Wow.
11: Two turntables, a mixer. We did it upright. However, it wasn't all ABBA, and it wasn't all the Bee Gees, and it wasn't all stuff like that. It was actually classic rock music. And if I could, I'd like to dabble a little bit and give you Scott Point 2. We're going to do something different here. As you can tell, I might have work in the background.
1: Love it.
11: But anyway, we're going to shoot. Let's shoot seven songs at you.
1: Seven heaven, baby.
11: They're from Scott's era.
1: Okay.
11: And everybody that loves Scott's will know some of these songs. And they're nothing that Scott has ever asked you about before, I'll guarantee
1: you. Okay. This is putting me to the test.
11: We'll do Barky Trivia. Are you ready?
1: I'm ready.
11: RJ there? Everybody there?
1: RJ is not. He is in his office pushing papers around right now.
11: Oh, you're flying solo. Well, hopefully you listen to some rock in your days, too, you know?
1: So I do believe we are on in RJ's office, but right now he's currently in the nerdery pushing some papers around, so.
11: Well, everybody's got to have a good nerd in the back room. Yeah. Anyway, I'll shoot the titles at you. We'll see if you can come up with the artist.
1: Okay.
11: Okay? I know you will get at least two of these, okay?
1: Okay.
11: Here we go. Easy Living.
1: Oh,
11: there's a lot of callers out there that love to call in right now. Easy Living.
1: Is a Heap.
11: Uriah Heap. Uriah Heap, absolutely. Here's one for you. Fits You Good. Canadian artist. Fits You Good.
1: Brian Adams.
11: Brian Adams. Okay. Let's get down and dirty down south. Flirting with Disaster.
1: Molly Hatchet.
11: Scott's never asked you about
1: nope.
11: Molly Hatchet.
1: Nope.
11: Here's one of my favorites. You played this for me a year ago, and it just made me melt. Gopher Soda.
1: Oh, Kim Mitchell.
11: Kim Mitchell from Canada.
1: Banger, dude.
11: Okay.
1: Banger.
11: Sign of the Gypsy Queen.
1: April.
11: They also did Roller. They had a lot of hits. Roller. From Canada.
1: I don't know.
11: That'd be April Wine.
1: No, damn it. I think it was a cover, though, wasn't it? Maybe it was.
11: Okay, here's another Canadian band for you. Trio, Lay It on the Line.
1: Are you serious, dude?
11: Yeah.
1: Triumph. One of our listeners, AC and Partyville, just saw him. Triumph.
11: Very, very good.
1: Yeah.
11: See, Scott doesn't shoot none of this at you. And here from my favorite U.S. group, that came and went in about 6 years' time, but popular back in the Scott area. One of their songs, Hang On For Your Life. And I'm hoping you can play this for me, Hang On For Your Life. You're a band out of Kansas City.
1: Ooh, Shooting Star. I am
11: so proud of you, Ebo.
1: So proud. All right, you want me to play that
11: there
1: for you?
11: There you go.
1: Barky, I'll play that for you, buddy.
11: I would love it if you could play that. And to everybody else out there listening, I hope you like rock as much as I do. And maybe we can do a little change in Scott when he does come back.
1: If I hope he does. But Barky, I got eight words for you.
12: Turn it on and rip the knob off.
1: Turn it on and rip the knob off, brother. We love you, Barky.
11: We'll catch you later.
1: See you, man. See you.
11: You bet.
1: Now, in case you're wondering, if you're not like a 6 o'clock listener, sometimes in seven, we have Scott. Barky's been a longtime listener all the hours. And if you're not listening at all for hours, you're missing out on a lot of stuff. Wondering what it is that you're actually doing with your life. You should tell your boss, sorry, I can't work, or your wife, or your husband, or whoever, your kids. Like, sorry, from 6 to 10, I'm busy. I'm listening to Over the Line, thank you. But Scott, our music trivia guy, he called in, did his trivia around 6:30, and Barky, thank you for those. That was incredible. April Wine. I think that was a cover. Anyways, Scott called in for a second time, and Scott's a hardcore music DJ. And with that, Scott, I had a listener had a question for Scott. We have a couple callers. Hang on, callers. This is about a minute long. This is Scott. This is me asking Scott a question that people were wondering about. You know, the 250th birthday of America is coming up. They have the Freedom 250. All these lame acts are pulling out. And then Milli Vanilli. Huh? Vanilla Ice? What? Anyways,
13: I asked Scott this because people were wondering.
1: Scott, I just quickly Googled this. I don't mean to rain on your parade. I do see right here, though, that... Now, again, this is just a quick Googling. There is no scheduled Steve Miller Band performance associated with the Packers home game for the 2026.
13: Because Scott's called in and he thought he saw Steve Miller was going to play for the home opener for the Packers. Anyways.
1: Scott, I had someone reach out to me yesterday, and then I'm glad you called back in because they just jogged my memory. Scott, are you... Now, a listener had reached out and said they saw this potentially on Facebook. But are you familiar with the Freedom 250 concert that is collapsing right now? All the artists pulling out for the Freedom, celebrating America's 250th birthday, the Freedom 250 concert? Have you heard of this?
14: A little, refresh my memory.
1: Well, they're throwing a, it's America's turning 250 years old. They're celebrating.
14: Right, I knew that. That was in July.
1: There was a big
14: 4th.
1: Concert happening. It is going to be July 4th, not supposed to be. And they're celebrating this big concert, but they had like Vanilla Ice, Milli Vanilli, a bunch of these really bizarre choices for a concert. A lot of them pulled out. Someone, though, had said, Scott, that they heard potentially that you, DJ Freeman, a.k.a. Scott Berryman, the DJ, that you are DJing the Freedom 250. Is this true or false?
14: False.
1: Oh. Damn, dude.
14: The only way to do that is to rent bigger equipment.
1: Okay. So, but you, okay. If, let's say Trump called you today. He's like, hey, listen, I heard you the best. I heard you the best at the DJing. We've had Milli Vanilli. It's terrible. We've had Vanilla Ice. He still wants me. But Scott, what I've heard, Scott, is that you're the best, Scott. Would you like to DJ for me, Scott? Would you DJ for me, Scott?
14: I can do it.
1: Scott, well, this is your president, Donald Trump. Would you be so kind as to DJ for me at Freedom 250? Scott?
14: Well, yeah, I would. Have a good day, bud.
1: Yeah.
14: Yeah. I get another
1: tour. Okay.
14: Bye-bye.
1: Did we just...
13: That happened.
1: Did we just scare Scott off? Did the Don scare him off?
15: Might have.
13: That was Scott made so many weird guttural noises I've never heard a human make before. And then he just bailed on us. So I messaged Scott an hour and 20 minutes ago. I said, are you all right, Scott? I have not heard back. We are mildly concerned. 608-321-1670. Line 2, good morning.
16: I've heard those noises before.
1: Thank you, but John, we're not talking about your O face.
16: No, not those noises.
13: Oh.
16: No. I've worked in nursing homes before.
13: Oh.
16: Did you kill Scott?
13: I don't know. I hope not. I just asked him if he was going to DJ Freedom 250. I messaged him an hour plus ago. I said, you all right, Scott? No response.
16: I'm going to a funeral today in Oshkosh. It's kind of a sad story. It's my 42-year-old cousin.
13: Oh.
16: Mesothelioma. Watch out for that 1980s asbestos, folks. Yeah. Kind of our age, Evo. It's a little scary. Yeah. None of us know how much asbestos is in our lungs. None of us know.
13: Well, we're battling microplastics, too. Yeah.
16: Microplastics, yeah, that don't matter. The asbestos, ooh. None of us know. That's kind of the scary part about that whole, 70s through kind of the 90s. By the time the 90s came around, most of it was out of the basement.
13: Yeah, you see that meme? It's like, well, my grandfather's full of lead, my dad's full of asbestos, and I'm full of microplastics, you know, or all three.
16: Yeah. So anyways, I FaceTimed my cousin last week when he was with cancer, and he was making those noises. So I hope you didn't... I hope you didn't just kill Scott.
13: Hey, come on.
16: That'd be pretty dark.
13: Hey, come on. What? First of all, my condolences. But, geez, man. Geez, that's pretty heavy. Gee.
16: Well, you know.
13: I've heard those noises. And yeah, your old face. You're like, no. My cousin no. My cousin died.
16: Yeah, last week. Kind of crazy.
13: What? I don't know what you want me to do here. My condolences.
16: I like to put radio hosts in our position. No, it's a celebration of life. Funerals should be a celebration of life. It can be tragic at times, but anyways, so that was music trivia, and that was rock music.
13: Yeah.
16: And you asked if Scott could DJ the 250 party. Mm-hmm. I will have the, what is it, Freedom 250 is the name of the organization putting on the event? That the
13: I think so. Freedom 250. I had to look it up. I don't know the exact name.
16: I got my first rave reviews back. I DJ'd last week my first wedding for total strangers, right? I've done a couple now for friends and family.
13: Yeah.
16: That was my first one going out in the wild and doing it for a family I had zero connections with. They just hit me up online on the profiles. That's kind of an intimidating environment to be in because, you know, when you're with friends and family, if you need help putting something up, you know, I had Z and the D at my first ever wedding. He was super helpful in terms of setting up and helping run the show.
13: Yeah.
16: But you know, when you're with strangers, you don't want to ask anybody for help, right? You're there, you're the professional, you're running the show, right? Mm-hmm. So we got that done, and I got my first rave reviews. They both put paragraphs on my Zola page about how thoughtful I was because, you know, I played music outside and inside. And the crazy part to me is they wrote this full paragraph, and all I did was play Creed the whole time. So I don't know... I don't know what happened. It was just basically "What If" by Creed.
13: No, it wasn't even higher. It was "What If" off of the Scream 3 soundtrack. Scream 2.
16: Yeah.
13: Yeah.
16: Yeah. So I don't know. Banger. I don't know what they did.
13: Banger, dude.
16: What if? I think that's my number one Creed song right now.
13: Dude, that song. Listen, I've been pro Creed since they came out, and I've been fighting the battle that Creed's been good for since the late 90s, early 2000s. So it's "What If" has been heavy in my rotation for the majority of my life. Song rules.
16: It's the breakdown, too. It's the when you get that chunky guitar riff. If you are listening right now and you're like, man, Creed sucks.
13: Wrong.
16: Just ignore Scott Stapp. Laser focus in. Listen to the guitar and listen to the bass DJ. So anyways, I got those two rave reviews, so if Freedom 250 wants to reach out, DJ Matrimony might be free, or DJ Matrimony, we're
13: Matrimony,
16: trying to decide which
13: money,
16: one to go with.
13: Money.
16: DJ Matrimony might be free.
13: Dude.
16: Look me up.
13: Dude, I saw those reviews. I assumed that, I mean, they were legitimate, right? Like, I assumed they were legit.
16: They were legit. That was my first stranger reviews, yeah.
13: How, did it feel good getting a stranger like that?
16: It feels good to connect with people on their Super Bowl. That's their Super Bowl, their wedding.
13: I love it. Vagabond, this conversation ended up turning out to be really good, but at first, I really wanted to go back to talking about Wisconsin recruiting as how it equates to SeaWorld, as we did yesterday, but
16: yeah.
13: It turned out good. Turned out good.
16: Well, hey, now we'll DJ a funeral later today, and guess what? We're going to play Creed.
13: Vega, man, we love you, brother. My condolences.
16: That's all we got.
13: See you.
16: Later.
13: Yeah. What am I supposed to do there? I'm having fun. I'm making jokes. We're hucking it up. And then Vagabond's... I mean, comedy is key. Comedy is the way to go. Comedy makes you feel better. And then Vagabond comes in with dead cousin jokes? How do I pivot? You know? How about this? Line 3, good morning.
15: Creed for a funeral is a choice.
13: Mickey, yes. Well, Mickey, I mean, you could Creed at a funeral. By the way, Creed works in any setting. But you could hire... you could start with the song One Last Breath. Okay.
15: Mm-hmm.
13: And then you go to My Sacrifice. Mm-hmm. Maybe with Arms Wide Open. And then you finish mm-hmm. with A Little Higher. I mean, that's very apropos. One Last Breath, My Sacrifice, with Arms Wide Open, and then Higher. I think that's a nice little quadruple of Creed songs.
15: Nirvana.
13: Yeah, I think that's good. I think that's good.
15: Yeah, no. Yeah. So did you kill Scott?
13: Well, I think Trump did. Because I don't know if you heard that or not, but that wasn't me. That was Trump talking.
15: I was blessed enough to hear it twice. Once live and once on the recap. Phenomenal. Should you be so lucky that you can hear that twice?
13: I've never heard Scott get scared off before. That's
15: that bit. Discombobulated.
13: I don't know what happened. I feel. I don't know. I'm hoping for the best. I really am.
15: Or maybe his girlfriend came over and he just had to hang up.
13: That's true. You got a little bashful.
15: You know? Yeah, I've done that. I've done that a few times where, you know, Pipsqueak is just losing her mind, so I just hang up.
13: You know, and Scott, you know, Scott, he's also a very he's not a peacocker, right? He doesn't want to like put it in his face that he's a celebrity on Over the Line. So he's very, you know, he's meek, you know.
15: Right now on your call list, you have much more qualified candidates to run the Freedom 250 than anything else that's on the docket right now.
13: Well, I don't even know who's on the docket anymore. That's why I wanted Scott.
15: I think the docket is tossed. Same place where the Epstein files are.
13: I mean, when I first saw the initial docket, I'm like, this isn't it. This isn't it. And then I'm like, you know, Scott would be a great addition. If anything, he could be the headliner. But scared him off.
15: No one wants to do the show. It's pretty funny.
13: I mean, Vagabond, hey, John Wood, Scott might.
15: I mean, between Barky, Scott, you got two turntables and a microphone, and Vagabond with his Creed. That's a set right there.
13: I know. I don't even need Beck. We got two turntables and a microphone. Yeah. We're good. Mickey, what's going on?
15: I've been to shows with worse. Like I said, should people be so lucky to us to get these three? Yesterday was a very interesting day of sports. The Brewers game was fascinating, exciting eighth inning. I'm glad they pulled out of it.
13: Yes.
15: There's nothing like watching small ball and scoring 16 runs the day before without hitting a home run. It's like you're in old-timey days, you know?
13: The Brewers just find ways. They just do it, you know?
15: Played discipline, and they hustled to first base.
13: Yeah.
15: That does it.
13: It's nice. Kyle Harrison, unbelievable. You know, you're close to you were just in Fenway last week. Have they turned on Durbs, Caleb Durbin? Is there like Kyle Harrison eulogies? Like, what's going on in Fenway?
15: Just outside Fenway at an apartment building, someone put up a sign made of post-its. It says, sell the team.
13: Oh.
15: Literally outside the doors of Fenway, like next to it. Yeah. And, you know, when you walk in a run and then you get Acuna coming up to the plate, the entire stadium's going to boo you. So the Red Sox were being booed when I was there. So that was fun.
13: Yeah. Yeah,
15: that would be fun. The temperature's not very good here for baseball at the moment, but I'll take it. It's entertaining. I mean, I can't look away from watching Brewers games. Like, after the Braves are done, I'm tuning in. Usually I throw on big inning to see who's doing what. And that's how sometimes you can get the blackout games,
13: sure,
15: at least when it's interesting or scoring opportunities or whatever. But, now I'm tuning into Brewers games because it's fascinating to see how many runs they can score without hitting a home run.
13: It truly is. It's they're amazing. And to see the Cubs continue to fall, too, is even better. It just...
15: Oh, it's beautiful. I need to send you a picture of this Pete Crow Armstrong product that we saw at Dick's Sporting Goods a few days ago.
13: What is the picture of?
15: It's a... I think it's sunflower seeds, deep dish flavored sunflower seeds.
13: What?
15: With Pete Crow Armstrong's name on it. So I'll send a picture to you.
13: Send me that picture. I'd love to see that.
15: Yeah, I know. Brock was finding it out. He's like, for Ebo. I was like, what? He's like, for Ebo. I'm like, can you use more than two words, please? He's like, take a picture of this and send it to Eva. I was like, okay. After being together for so long, I should have known what for Ebo meant.
13: For Ebo. Speak English. For Ebo. Yeah, smacking sunflower seeds in Chicago's Cubs center field with Pete Crow Armstrong. A limited edition deep dish pizza. And when you finish the bag, believe it or not, Mickey, when you finish the bag, there's a note at the bottom that says, S my F and D after at the end of it. It's very, very abrasive. You know,
15: just freaking own it. Just take a fine to say, yeah, I said it. So what? Move on. And he'd still be hitting bomb. I'm sure Craig Council and the team made him go apologize. Like South Park episode, apologize.
13: Apologize.
15: Kiss it. The Stanley Cup playoffs or the finals were hell of a start yesterday to completely switch topics.
17: I'm so late for my first break. Oh, man.
15: I heard Vagabond's call and the recap of Scott and Barky.
13: Well, Mickey, it sounded like you're snuck away from work a little bit, so I appreciate that. I hear the birds chirping in the background. Sounds very serene. So thank you.
15: It's very serene. They're fixing up the garden. Birds are chirping. We're, we finally have heat after the storms and literally had a meteor streak across the sky.
13: I saw that. Yeah.
15: Brock saw it. I was looking at my phone because I was like, which audio save song do I want to pick? And he's like, huh, that's strange lightning. And we hear the sonic boom. I didn't hear it because I'm not paying attention.
13: You missed not only in the Boston area, you missed the meteor and the grand slam that Acuna hit?
15: Yes, in the same week. Grand slam over the green monster that Acuna hit. And a meteor that went right in front of my eyes.
17: Oh, because of your phone.
15: You know.
13: Big tech has got you hook, line, and sinker, Mickey. Out there.
15: You know, the way I'm going, I could play at Freedom 250.
13: Mickey, much love. Talk later on.
15: Have a good one, guys.
13: Bye. I still got to hit the first break. We're having too much fun, man. All right, Barky. I know I said I'd play this for you like 20 minutes ago. We got around to it now, baby. I got Coyote Mike also reminded me. He said, Ebo, don't forget to play this one. It's one of my favorites from high school in the 60s and 70s. Haven't heard it in decades. Well, I'll shut up then. And you guys can rip the knob off.

0: 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You'll get the horns.
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It's for you, Vagabond John. If you're, again, I think he said he's DJing a funeral today. For his cousin, RIP, my condolences. I'm saying, though, he said he's going to play a lot of Creed. Now, I'm never going to tell a certain person how to do their job, unless they're Matt LaFleur. Because I'm not soft like that. But I would say, the order of Creed songs I would go in, if you were just to do four of them, I would start with One Last Breath, and then My Sacrifice, and then hit him with Higher, and then I would save with Arms Wide Open for last. Now, people might say Higher, I know it's inspirational, but with Arms Wide Open, it's a little more emotional. That's what I would do. But I would start right here with One Last Breath. So again, I'm not trying to tell you how to do your job. That's what I would do. That's what I would do. Kate Fox has messaged me back. We have found out who she is golfing with in the Pro-Am for AmFam today at TPC Wisconsin. And by the way, I'll be down there on Friday. Myself, sports director Zach Heilprin, your chance to win if you find me. I will have a laminated sheet of paper. They don't trust me with an unlaminated sheet, but a laminated sheet of paper. Beautiful lamination job, too. Whoever did it, well done. Your chance to win. Wisconsin football tickets, the home opener, and a VIP private tailgate as well. So find me. I'll be with Zach Heilprin. We'll be following around John Daly, probably. You can find us at the bars as well, making sure that the drinks are cold and delicious, which I'm sure they will be. But Kate said she is golfing today with George McNeil. George McNeil. That is her golfer that's with the Pro-Am she's with today. He is a two-time winner on the PGA Tour with victories at the 2007 Fries.com Open and the 2012 Puerto Rico Open. The Fries.com Open. So there's Kate's pro. In 1998, McNeil turned professional. His early career, they say, was erratic. McNeil is a member of the Nationwide Tour in 2003, but did not retain his card. Oops. 2004, he played on the Golden Bear Tour, and he only played in one Nationwide Tour tournament. He did, though, 2006, he did qualify for the U.S. Open, and he seemed to do a little better there. But again, the Fries.com Open in 2007 and the Puerto Rico Open in 2012. So there you go. Mike in Portages, do you think George is angry he didn't get to golf with an actual celebrity at the Pro-Am? Yes, I think in the same way that Kate's maybe angry that, you know, and no offense to George, but that she got George McNeil. There's also two others there. I don't know who's with George, but Leia, a salesperson here, will be

golfing with Kate as well. Leia's a badass. She's like famous on Facebook, so she's going viral all the time. She's a pro. Not I guess mountain biking kind of. Anyways. The news today. All right, we'll take a little break here. Saw Grant Bills walking. I'll have to go dap him up. Vagabond, this is for you, buddy. All right, Peter, your cousin. We'll come right back.

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1: Morning, Ebo.
2: Grant Bills, good morning.
1: Business as usual. Any given Wednesday right here on Over the Line.
2: By the way, Grant and I both
1: dogs out.
2: Both of our dogs out. Grant and I both in studio. Shoeless.
1: Yeah, you like that?
2: No
1: like
2: socks.
1: What you see?
2: No socks, no shoes, full service. You gotta pay for those pictures, baby. You've heard of Feet Finder? Well, welcome to Zone. I don't have a clever name for it, but you can look at those piggies right there. Nice looking feet.
1: I just took a shower like 20. I've come from the gym. I'm very squeaky clean.
2: I don't care if you were or weren't. Kate sits up here. Kate goes dogs out all the time. Then she puts them up on the desk. There's like fake spray tan all over them.
1: Disgusting there's, human, really.
2: There's,
1: love Kate to death.
2: It's like she just walked through a pigsty and she's like, look at these little piggies. I'm like, please put those away. Grant, business as usual for the Packers. Thank God. Because after LaFleur said business as usual, the Packers posted this video with the caption, what is the correct number of pillows to sleep with?
3: You got a good pillow, all you need is one.
4: All you need is one.
5: Four.
6: At least in bad pillows.
7: Only got one. Two.
2: Business.
8: How many it take to get the job done?
2: As usual.
9: One for your head, one for your feet.
10: I'm sleeping with one, four for the aesthetic.
2: Grant, we're back to business, baby. Pillow talk with the Green Bay Packers.
11: I'll say three.
1: I just.
11: Or two. But three, because you got one, you sleep on. Sometimes I put one between my legs. Is that crazy?
12: That's crazy.
1: Not at all.
2: Not at all. I love the pillow between the legs. I have a cuddle pillow. Sometimes I have four. Five. There's two for the head, but the bottom one is not. It's just kind of there to prop up against the wall.
1: It's a thinner one.
2: It's correct.
1: It's a prop pillow.
2: And then I have one to my immediate right, because if I lay over on my side, I like to cuddle with it. And then I have one to my left that eventually gets stolen from my wife.
1: Yeah.
2: But I keep that there, too, just in case. And then I have one for the knees sometimes. But other nights, it could be just one.
1: You just sleep with... It's just pillows.
2: So you don't understand. Pillows. Grant, I've been married a long time.
1: Mm-hmm.
2: One of the things my wife likes to do is collect, and I don't even think she's doing this, but collect pillows.
1: Uh-huh.
2: She really loves pillows. We'll go be at a hotel. She's like, what brand of pillow is this? I really like this pillow. Then she'll go and find the brand and look
1: it
2: up.
1: I've never liked a hotel pillow once in my
2: life. Usually they're just in Vegas. She's like, I really like this. The MGM on Park, great pillows.
1: No smoking.
2: Great pillows.
1: Great place.
2: So anyway, she keeps always buying pillows. They always never turn out to be as good as she thinks. But then we have all these pillows.
1: Mm-hmm.
2: Just likes to be surrounded by pillows. So like, we have like literally on our beds, like probably like 15 pillows.
1: It's like a mix and match thing. You know, I might stack this one under this one. Yeah. This one might stand on its own 2 feet, you know, type of thing.
2: What I like to do is throughout the night, I periodically just throw more off the bed. And then by the time I wake up, I'm down to my my level of pillow that I like, which is two.
1: Flotsam and jetsam just going over the side of the ship.
2: But we're back to business, baby, with the Packers.
1: Yeah, how many pillows? Ah, man, I love when teams post cutesy videos like that. Their social media department's they're so good. They're so funny.
2: Hey, don't look what's happening over here. Look what's happening over here.
1: Which, by the way, I texted Zach about this yesterday, too. I don't blame Matt LaFleur for saying business as usual, because Matt Schneidman asked him.
2: Yeah, the reporter said it.
1: The reporter said, is it awkward or is it business as usual? And Matt LaFleur said, it's business as usual. I don't see how that's Matt LaFleur's fault.
13: He'll be out there today.
14: Has any of that been a distraction or is it business as usual?
13: I would say business as usual.
2: He led him right into the question.
1: Reporter gave him an out.
2: Yeah, here's your answer. All right, Matt LaFleur, I'll take you up on that. Business as usual.
1: Don't give him the answer. Make him answer.
2: I would have liked, though, if Josh Jacobs would have, been available for media.
1: I feel like at some point, I don't know. They probably won't make him available for media.
2: Micah Parsons available today.
1: Oh, is he really?
2: I think he's talking today.
1: Excellent.
2: Hey, Micah, what do you think about Josh Jacobs? Like, sorry, I've been recovering, man.
1: I've been counting my pillows.
2: I think I might know who this is. Line four, good morning.
15: 1,000%, I would watch a remake of The Longest Yard with, like, current NFL players that are, or should be in prison. I'd watch the crap out of that. If there was an actual league of it, you know, there's enough of them doing bad stuff that we could get a league together, I think.
1: Hard to crack the lineup as a starting running back in that league, Darnell.
2: Well, I mean, we don't even know if he's guilty or not, though.
1: True.
15: I mean, I feel like in a league like that, you could definitely switch positions a little bit. Like, you could go back to
1: ones
15: that you played in high school or something like that. You could be like, I mean, like, Ray Rice, that's a linebacker right there. Am I wrong?
1: I mean, I should hope so.
2: Greg Hardy? I mean, he's got to be in there.
1: Mm-hmm.
15: He's just a psychopath. Greg Hardy, didn't he come back and actually play quite a
2: bit? Correct. Greg Hardy beat the living hell out of a woman, threw her on a bed full of guns, and threatened to kill her, shoot her.
1: Mm-hmm.
2: And then the Cowboys said, you know what? I'd like to have you on my team.
1: Mm-hmm.
2: How about a contract?
1: Mm-hmm.
2: And he said, done.
1: And then when he was done there, wasn't Dana White like, hey, come fight in the UFC? Isn't
2: yeah, then I think there? He got disqualified for, I think it was like, not cheating, but I think not following the correct rules.
1: Mm-hmm.
2: Shocking.
1: Mm. Didn't see that coming.
15: Shocking, yeah. Shocking how that would possibly happen. Mm. Actually, you know what? The Packers should probably use like a heavy hitter on their defense a little bit. Someone to kind of set the tone a little bit. So maybe they need to look across those guys.
2: How many pillows do you sleep with, Darnell?
15: Two.
2: Yes.
1: Well, he's married.
15: One for me. Well, that's funny.
1: You gotta remember that.
15: Two.
2: I'm married.
15: One for me, one for my wife, and then she has one between her legs because she's pregnant, so... yeah.
1: Again, Darnell.
2: Darnell, is this breaking news?
15: No.
1: It's the first time hearing of it.
15: We're like halfway through right now.
2: The genetic jackhammer strikes again.
1: Wow.
2: Congratulations.
15: Yeah.
1: Congratulations.
2: I think now that you've mentioned it, I think I do remember that.
1: I don't remember, but congratulations.
2: Well done.
15: Yeah. Good stuff.
2: Touchdown.
15: Going for two boys. But we'll see. I don't think I'd be able to raise a girl.
1: Oh, in this stop.
2: Current, well, in you this just, climate. You know what just happened now?
1: In this current climate, is that what he just said?
15: Yeah, global warming and whatnot, man. I don't know. It's scary.
1: In the literal climate.
2: Yeah, okay. And NFL players. You got to watch out.
1: Yeah.
2: Darnell, anything else quick, buddy? Just got to hit a little break here.
15: Oh, no, I guess it's the end of the day for you. So in honor of Pride Month, you know, gay son or thought daughter?
2: Well, I'm never having kids, so we're good. Darnell, we love you, buddy.
1: Good luck at softball tonight.
2: Yeah,
1: Darnell.
2: See you, Darnell.
1: Phil Longo's son or Alex Hornibrook daughter? Graham Mertz's son or Tyler Van Dyke daughter?
2: Mertz did.
1: Dude. I would agree.
2: Okay. It just feels good to be shoeless in the studio. You know?
1: It does.
2: Our best thinking gets done when we're connected, getting
1: big, all right. Big feet guy.

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0: Rand, it's a pleasure. I don't think we've been able to chat too much the start of this week, really.
1: It's been a busy week so far.
0: It has been a busy week. Dude, Brewers, so hot. Kyle Harrison, he is incredible, dude. First 11 starts with 70-plus Ks and an ERA below 2. He is third since 1913. He is third. CC Sabathia second, and the big unit. Sorry, Bill Michaels, not you.
1: Randy Johnson. Jesus,
0: that's crazy.
1: That's a list with integrity right there.
0: Integrity.
1: Integrity. You look like you work at Integrity Farms.
0: I feel like it.
1: You left the house with a tan cutoff on.
0: Someone
1: today.
0: Someone said I look like John Coffey from Green Mile right now. I don't.
1: Where'd you get that tank top?
0: I'll give you the website.
1: Okay.
0: Cheap, affordable.
1: That's...
0: I have one in black. I have one, a tan one. I was going to order some more.
1: I love the cords, too.
0: Yeah, I'm wearing cords. I've had Birkenstocks on. I've turned over a new leaf.
1: Integrity.
0: People say I look like Morgan Wallen from 2010. I don't know what that means.
1: You do kind of look Morgan Wallen-ish. He wouldn't wear cords, though. He'd wear jeans.
0: Someone else said I look like I'm ready to go bale some hay.
1: It's a great workout.
0: I know. I got a little mullet going.
1: It's not an insult.
0: It's hot today. What do you want me to do? Dress like a goth? All right, Grant. Brewers going again. Game 3 of 4 against the Giants tonight.
1: I believe Tyson Harden on the bump.
0: Yeah, they're calling up a young gun, right?
1: They're calling up a young gun.
0: Man. Well, we got the big guns coming in now. Bill Michaels next. Grant, Bill's 4 to 6. I'm done. I'm going to go, I guess, bail some hay. You got some chew on you? All right, we'll see you guys tomorrow.
1: I do. You want, let's throw some in.
0: I want an Abner Uribe size yapper, dude.
1: Barefoot dipping. Let's go.
0: Yeah.
2: We've got Wisconsin sports covered. W244DR Fitchburg. WOZN Madison. The Zone.
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4: While the Milwaukee Brewers would win again, topping the Giants 8-3 at American Family Field last night, starting pitcher Kyle Harrison matched his season high with 12 strikeouts, while Jake Bowers hit a 3-run shot, as the Brewers would improve to 37-21 on the year. Milwaukee now sits 5.5 games above the Pirates for first place in the NL Central, and will take on the Giants game 3 of 4 tonight at American Family Field, first pitch at 6:40. Turning to the Packers, they were back on the field for practice for the second time this week as OTAs continue. Running back Josh Jacobs did practice for the first time following his arrest during Memorial Day weekend that landed him in jail. Here's more from head coach Matt LaFleur.
5: He'll be out there today.
6: Has any of that been a distraction, or is it business as usual?
5: I would say business as usual.
4: Quarterback Jordan Love also shared his reaction to the news.
7: Yeah, there's always questions. You know, I was shocked when I saw it. And like I said, it's one of those things we're gonna let it play out. You know, there's a lot of uncertainty when you hear something like that of what might happen. But we'll see. We'll let it play out and go from there.
4: OTAs will pick back up for the Packers on Thursday.
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4: The NBA draft is just 20 days away. The Bucks, they own the number 10 pick in the first round, though they could have some more if they trade Giannis Antetokounmpo prior to the start of the draft that begins on June 23rd. For the Wisconsin Sports Zone Network, I'm Ebo.

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5: 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He scores! Tomas Hurdle! 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
6: Oh! 5-4 Vegas! 5-4 Vegas, Carolina. 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They had it going on, but it just didn't happen. And the Vegas Knights going for their second Stanley Cup in 3 years. I mean, they're an upstart team that just kind of burst onto the scene. And I fell in love with them because it was their first year. They win the Stanley Cup, and now people hate them. They hate the Golden Knights because they're not supposed to win. They're not supposed to be there doing this. So regardless, they're kind of the fashionable I hate you team right now. 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Cousin Subs, I'm telling you, man, you're going to sit down, you're going to watch a little Brewers game coming up later on this evening. 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Our good buddy, longtime friend, Kevin Holden, who originally was with CBS 58 in Milwaukee, now down there with CBS 17 down in the Carolinas. Kevin, how you doing, my friend?
7: Bill, I'm doing great. What a great thing it is to hear your voice, to hear Grant's voice, to take this little trip back a little bit in time. Man, I'm excited. This is awesome. It's I'm slipping into throwback mode right now.
6: I know it's killing you watching the Brewers doing what they're doing. They've won, 24 out of their last 32 games. They have won 14 of their last 18. I know how you love baseball, and not to be here covering this on the regular has got to be eating you up, man.
7: Yeah, no, you got that right. I mean, there's so many great things going on for us here in Raleigh from a sports coverage standpoint, but baseball is definitely a missing spot in the soul. And I mean, I'm thrilled. We had the package, so we watched the Brewers all the time. We were watching live when the pocket pancake happened last year, and that was awesome. And it's great that the franchise continues to do this. Pat Murphy's way continues to be the right way, and what they're doing continues to be great. But Yeah, we just, this is

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0: cooking. Bill Michaels Show. On this Wednesday, it is hump day. This portion of the program, oh my goodness, I love our friends at Pottawatomie. Pottawatomie Hotel, Casino. Casino, Sportsbook, Sportsbook, Entertainment, Food. Everything that goes along with it, they have got so much happening over there, which is just awesome. But nevertheless, that being said, Pottawatomie, they have got, by the way, did you see the Pottawatomie casino announcement yesterday? They actually, if I'm not mistaken, they just announced that they are now the partner, the Green Bay Packers partner. So there you go. The Green Bay Packers partner for the upcoming 2026-2027 season, Pottawatomie is. But they got a big deal going on June 21st for Father's Day. Got the Father's Day kiosk game going on. So you've got that. That's going to happen. So don't forget about taking Dad down to Pottawatomie. But right now, Bernie's $300,000 journey. Bernie's $300,000 journey is going on. It's your chance to win $300,000 on that journey. It's all going down to Pottawatomie Casino Hotel, Milwaukee. The big league series and the grand finale drawings are going to happen on June 26th. So go to Pottawatomie.com for all the information, but you can win yourself 300 grand or part of it, 300 grand. And you can become a champion, which is not bad. This June, you've got a shot at raking in thousands in cash, or don't forget about rewards play as well. When you join Bernie on that journey, 300K journey, as a matter of fact. They got great food. Tomorrow night, by the way, prime rib over there at Dream Dance Steakhouse. Great food there. They make a really good chocolate martini there, too, by the way. So I'm just kind of giving them a high five on that. But I know people are going to be heading down there for Brewers games and such. And then obviously the World Cup, Stanley Cup, NBA Finals, a lot of kiosk betting going on down there right now. So if you're looking at maybe placing a couple of wagers, that's a great place to do it at Pottawatomie. Pottawatomie Hotel, Casino, Sportsbook, Food, you name it, everything under one roof. And don't forget, Carter, Wisconsin has a location for Pottawatomie as well, which is absolutely fantastic. That's our friends at Pottawatomie. 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So this one comes from Anthony. Anthony says, if you're going to be Matt Arnold, knowing the starting pitching situation and knowing you need a bat, what is your priority going into the, going into the postseason? Well, really he means going into the trade deadline, then the postseason. Cause he says going into the postseason, then the trade deadline. So Anthony, that's a great question. Because we know last year they ran into a buzzsaw and they didn't have much hitting. I mean, and it wasn't like one person or two people. It was across the board. The left side of their infield is putrid. We know that. They don't have a power hitter that's legit. Vaughn is not cranking the way we had hoped. He's good, don't get me wrong, and he's having a hell of a season since coming back from the hand injury. But they're not getting that consistent power. But I don't know what's available. So if you have to look, if you've got a power hitter and a starting pitcher, both are sitting there. First of all, they're going to look at it as, okay, who's controllable? That's first and foremost. What do we got to give up to get them? Who's more valuable? And then it's going to depend on, let's see who comes back. If Woody's back, and you're three deep, maybe four deep in the starting rotation, because that's all you need in the postseason, maybe you don't need that arm. I think you always hedge your bets with pitching. The reason being is the old adage stands true for so long. Good pitching beats good hitting any day of the week. If that's the direction you got to go, that's what you do. But let's give it another month before you have to make that decision. I'm right there with you. I think that they need a bat. I believe that. They got to find themselves a bat. They got to find somebody that can come in and give them a little bit of power. Something. They just need something from the left side. But if you can't find that big bat, chances are you're going to go pitching. And let's be honest, they've had really good luck with pitchers. Finding somebody that's maybe having a little bit of a downtrodden season, or somebody that, you know, a team wants to get rid of, and you know, somebody that just comes into this system and then suddenly they get a little rejuvenated by a clubhouse that actually is coherent, run by a manager that knows what the hell he's doing, and whatever it is they do to pitchers, whatever voodoo it is they do with the Brewers, they've been able to kind of figure it out. So I'm just, I'm kind of thinking they would go in the pitching realm. Just an FYI. 877-867-1670. 877-867-1670. If you want to find us, please feel free to go ahead and do so. We would love to hear from you. Let's do this. We'll take a break when we come back. We're going to talk some NBA. We've got game one of the NBA Finals coming up tonight. Wemby and Brunson. And also, you got a lot of rumors still circulating about Giannis and company about regarding the Milwaukee Bucks. As we get to the end of the Finals, after that, you're going to really begin to ramp up as you get closer to the NBA draft deadline as to where things are for the crown jewel that is the Milwaukee Bucks, and that's Giannis Antetokounmpo. So we're going to talk with Jim Ozarski when we return. Stay tuned. We got more of the Bill Michael Show coming up.
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2: Well, he would have gone in unimpeded. 3.5 to go. Hurdle into the dot to Sissons. Back for Hurdle. He scores! Tomas Hurdle! And it's 5-4 Vegas.
3: Four Vegas, Carolina. They had it going on. They had it going on, but it just didn't happen. And the Vegas Knights going for their second Stanley Cup in 3 years. I mean, they're an upstart team that just kind of burst onto the scene. And I fell in love with them because it was their first year. They win the Stanley Cup. And now people hate them. They hate the Golden Knights because they're not supposed to win. They're not supposed to be there doing this. So regardless, they're kind of the fashionable I hate you team right now. 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Cousin Subs, I'm telling you, man, you're going to sit down. 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Our good buddy, longtime friend, Kevin Holden, who originally was with CBS 58 in Milwaukee, now down there with CBS 17 down in the Carolinas. Kevin, how you doing, my friend?
4: Bill, I'm doing great. What a great thing it is to hear your voice, to hear Grant's voice, to take this little trip back a little bit in time, man. I'm excited. This is awesome. I'm slipping into throwback mode right now.
3: I know it's killing you watching the Brewers doing what they're doing. They've won, 24 out of their last 32 games. They have won 14 of their last 18. I know how you love baseball, and not to be here covering this on the regular has got to be eating you up, man.
4: Yeah, no, you got that right. I mean, there's so many great things going on for us here in Raleigh from a sports coverage standpoint, but baseball is definitely a missing spot in the soul. And I mean, I'm thrilled. We had the package, so we watched the Brewers all the time. We were watching live when the Pocket Pancake happened last year, and that was awesome. And it's great that the franchise continues to do this. Pat Murphy's way continues to be the right way, and what they're doing continues to be great. But this is a black hole of MLB. Like, you know, the Washington Nationals are the closest team, and they're just are not Nationals fans here. They do not exist in this city. I mean, if you ask people here what your favorite team is, the old timers say the Braves because those games were on TV back in the old cable days. And, you know, the transplants from up north say the Yankees. So, in other words, there's not a favorite team here right now.
3: Right.
4: So we're spreading Brewers baseball here.
3: So, okay, I got to go to the hockey side of things because that's why I wanted to get you on. But tell me why the Golden Knights, because you've become now a hockeyophile. Tell me why the Golden Knights are so hated.
4: I think there's a narrative in sports that expansion teams are supposed to struggle for a good decade or 15 years before they can have success. And Vegas was not that way. And part of it is the system that hockey built when they had that expansion draft set it up where Vegas could be more competitive right away. But they went out and did stuff. You know, Torts is their head coach. Like, he's a legitimate guy. He's been on that big stage.

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And yet, in these moments, there's also something we don't do. We don't act based on how they look, who they love, where they're from, or what they believe. We just act. Because the things that make us different will never change what makes us human. 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

0: is Black and Abdallah on Westwood One Sports. 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
1: Welcome in to Black and Abdallah here on Westwood One Sports, the Westwood One Sports app, Sirius XM, Channel 375, all of our great radio affiliates around the country. I'm Chris Black, along with Adam Abdallah, broadcasting live from Chicago, hanging out with you until 3 Eastern each and every day right here on Westwood One Sports. If you want to join the show, you can call or text the show at 310-840-4910. Abdallah, tonight we have Game 1 of the NBA Finals. The San Antonio Spurs will host the New York Knicks for Game 1, and I think the hype around this series is justified. This should be a fantastic final series. Lots of storylines to go over, and you have a star in Victor Wembanyama who now is on the stage where this is where legends start to build a case as their careers go. And I'm not listing a Wemby yet as an all-time great, but now you're here. Now let's see what he can accomplish, and New York Knicks fans are just awaiting that title. It's been decades since they've been able to hoist the Larry O'Brien trophy. 1973, and I think the storylines are fantastic for this series.
2: I was gonna say, have we forgotten about the New York Knicks?
1: No,
2: like it's been a week. It's been 8 days. Like have we forgotten about the Knicks? The Knicks have been sleeping. The Knicks have been resting. I hope we, as NBA fans, have not forgotten about the New York Knicks and what they can bring to this NBA Finals and how. This is a team that is coming in on an 11-game playoff winning streak, beating teams by an average of 19.5 points, the highest average margin of victory in NBA playoff history, better than those great Warriors teams, better than any team, the highest in NBA history.
1: Yeah.
2: Like, they are crushing teams. They've swept two teams in the playoffs en route to getting here. So let's not forget that, like, oh, let's just, you know, Sharpie in the Spurs into NBA championships, okay? Or the Thunder, had they been here. Like, the Knicks are going to put up a fight. The Knicks are going to put up shots. I think that they are a completely different team than what the Thunder were able to bring to the Spurs and the fight that they were able to bring to the Spurs. And, yeah, the Spurs had to go through a war to get through the 7 games. Like, while the Knicks were just sitting at home, resting, getting healthy, unless you're Mitchell Robinson, whatever happened to him, because he wasn't, according to Mike Brown, he wasn't injured in a practice and he wasn't injured in a game. So whatever happened to that hand, interesting. So they're fully healthy and rested and well-rested. So they might come in a little rusty. They might, you know, come in, but they did that in Game 1 against the Cavs, and then they were able to mount a huge comeback, and that broke Cleveland, and they ended up sweeping the Cavs in the Eastern Conference Finals and just had all of this rest. So I think that when you've got a player also like Jalen Brunson, who can shoot from anywhere on the floor, create his own shot, like we've mentioned in previewing this series, this is going to be a great series.
1: Yeah,
2: these are two great teams. And I think this is going to be a phenomenal NBA Finals, because I think that, unlike the Thunder, I'm not saying that the Thunder are a bad team at all. Like, obviously, this went 7 games. The Knicks are a different team than the Thunder and will present a different challenge than the Spurs faced.
1: Yeah, for sure. I'm not willing to say that the Knicks are a better team than the Thunder.
2: No, not at all.
1: The Thunder... They're a great team. It just didn't work out in that series against the Spurs. Who knows how that plays out if they're fully healthy. Now, back to your point, heading into the finals tonight in San Antonio, for the most part, both teams are healthy. Now, Mitchell Robinson, like you mentioned, his status for the game tonight is questionable. ESPN is reporting it's a game time decision. So I'm guessing Mitchell Robinson will play. He's also someone that he's not known for his shooting abilities. So if you can put a splint on the hand, you can do something to wrap it up. He's still a viable defensive player and rebounder like that. So it's the right hand. He fractured the right fifth metacarpal. So it's the hand. It's not, it was originally reported as a pinky, but it's like the inside of the hand that's the problem. And
2: how do you break that?
1: Many have speculated that it's usually an injury that you see with boxers.
2: Oh, what do boxers do?
1: Because they are hitting things with their hands.
2: Oh, so in a punch?
1: Yeah. I mean, who knows? We don't know. I'm guessing Mitchell Robinson will play, though.
2: Okay.
1: And it all goes back to this same conversation. You started off talking about let's not forget about the New York Knicks. I don't think anyone's forgetting about the New York Knicks. It's just when you look at the grand scale of the storylines heading into this, I think Victor Wembanyama and his success so far in just a couple short seasons in the NBA, it's early. It's very early for the Spurs team to be on this level, to be at this stage. I agree with you, though. The Knicks are great. They're a great team. And they're built differently than what Oklahoma City is, based on the fact that it is a team. It's a team that can play some defense on the wings. OG Anunoby, you have Bridges. Those two have been great throughout the playoffs defensively. What do the Knicks get from Karl-Anthony Towns? How does he function with Wemby lurking around defensively? I'm guessing at times Wemby will be on Karl-Anthony. Also, I could see the Spurs taking the idea of maybe using Wemby the way that they used him against the Thunder, where when Alex Caruso was on the court, Wemby was guarding Caruso because he would float off of Caruso. Mm-hmm. They kind of dared the Thunder to shoot their way through the series by hitting threes from Alex Caruso and the role players. I don't know. Is that something that the Spurs will try and do against the New York Knicks? I'm guessing the Knicks have the ability to kind of combat that because Josh Hart is a much better three-point shooter than Alex Caruso.
2: Yeah.
1: He is. So is Bridges. So I'm guessing that Wemby will be on Karl-Anthony Towns for most of the game. Now, will Karl-Anthony Towns collapse and just absolutely turn into just a shell of a player like Chet Holmgren did? Or will he push back? And will Karl-Anthony Towns have a great series? Because if Towns has a great series, like here's the thing with Knick fans. I don't think anyone is going to suggest that Jalen Brunson won't have a great series. Jalen Brunson's going to be fantastic.
2: Yeah.
1: If Karl-Anthony Towns shows up and has a great series, the Knicks will win the title. That's what it comes down to.
2: Yeah.
1: If Karl-Anthony Towns is affected the way that Chet Holmgren was affected in the Western Conference Finals by Victor Wembanyama, then the Spurs are going to win. Right? Like that's... To me, that is where this series and how it's going to play out kind of lies. It's can Wemby affect enough defensively, shut down Karl-Anthony Towns, and can Towns bounce back? A lot of the offense has been ran through Karl-Anthony throughout the playoffs and throughout the regular season under Mike Brown. So if he's effective, the Knicks absolutely have a shot. And you're right. It's not one of those things where we enter this series saying, it was cute that the Knicks got to this point. I think either team can win this series. I know that one team will be favored heading into it, but I think that both teams are good and both teams can exploit the weaknesses from the other.
2: I think that exactly what you said applies to what the Spurs just dealt with the Thunder, right? Like SGA was able to get his and everybody else was like a non-factor. Like Chet Holmgren just collapsed. So if the Spurs can deal with everything around the Knicks and Jalen Brunson is able to get his, then the Spurs will be able to win the NBA Finals. So it'll be a matchup of, like you said, Karl-Anthony Towns. What can everybody else on the Knicks be able to do? So if they can guard Jalen Brunson and Jalen Brunson is able to, you know, create his own shots and shoot well and everything like that, that's fine. But if you can contain what everybody else can do night in and night out, and that's usually how these series goes. Like the stars will be able to shine. The stars will be able to put up numbers on most nights in a 7-game series like this. But what happens is the role players, the secondary guys, like I'm not saying that Chet Holmgren's a role player. He's a star. He should be a star, but he didn't show up in the series. That's what affects these series. So if Karl-Anthony Towns shuts down like Chet Holmgren does, then that's a problem. I do think, though, something that you said about the inexperience will affect the Spurs. It didn't affect them against the Thunder. And people going into that series said that it would affect them against the Thunder. I don't think that it's going to, if they don't know any, like there's a part of the, they don't know any better going into this. And like the Knicks are battle tested. The Knicks have also, this team has never been in the finals. They don't know any better either. So I think that both teams not having been in the finals, that it does even out somewhat. Yeah. The Knicks are more battle tested. Yes, sure. They've gone to, but now both teams have gone to the conference finals. Both teams have won their conference finals. And now both teams are in the NBA finals. The Spurs just don't know any better. Both teams are somewhat playing with, quote, house money. Yes, the Spurs are here early. The Spurs are all very young. The Spurs have a chance to go back multiple times because Victor Wembanyama is only 22 and, like, he's only in his third year and Castle's young and all these guys are very young. And, like, the Knicks got here in, some will say, in a very easy path. And I'll say it. It was a very easy path to get here.
1: Some will say.
2: I'm saying it. Easy path to get here. And look, they might have a much tougher chance.
1: People are saying, some
2: to
1: say.
2: To get back here next year is going to be much tougher because the East is going to be in so much more flux than the West is, depending on what LeBron does and all the other movement that's going to go on. So I think the more pressure is going to be on New York and the Knicks to actually win this than the Spurs.
1: Yeah.
2: To win this NBA Finals.
1: I think the pressure's on the Spurs, quite honestly, because of what has been built up, the hype around Victor Wembanyama. They're the better team. They have home court. They just took out a Thunder team in the Western Conference Finals that also won 60-plus games. We haven't seen two teams match up in the finals or the playoffs who have both won 60-plus games in a regular season since the 90s. It's not something that happens. Those mm-hmm. two teams were that good. Mm-hmm. And so I think the pressure is solely on San Antonio. Now, you could lay out the way that Adam just said. People are saying, they're saying this, that... You were channeling something, and if you heard it, it was funny. I don't think you were intentionally trying to channel it. But with that said, like, I get it. They're young. They should have opportunities in the future to get back to this point. To me, the Knicks have an edge to them, and I don't think with an edge like that and the way that they've been playing here in the postseason – I don't think pressure comes along with that when you're the underdog and when you're the team that's on the road to start the series. Mm-hmm. Like, think about tonight and game two. For the Knicks, all they have to do is if they steal a game, the series is now tilted in their favor.
2: Oh, yeah.
1: Just steal a game. That's all you have to do in this series is get one of the first two games. And if you get the first one, now you definitely have the momentum, right? Where San Antonio, being the home team and being the better team, you got to win both of these games. Mm-hmm. You got to set the tone. You got to make sure that game three at Madison Square Garden is not just an absolute free-for-all. Because if the Knicks could somehow get one of these two games, that's what it will be. It will be a scene that we have not seen in quite some time in the NBA Finals. For that first home game for the Knicks in game three. Mm-hmm. So, and I believe that game will be next Monday night. So I think when you're the team that all you have to do, split here in the first two, you there is no pressure. It's on San Antonio. Wembanyama has been built up as the next savior of the league, the face of the league. And so pressure comes with that. Now, whether or not you can be an all-time great and look at the pressure and it doesn't matter and you still show up and perform, that's what we will see. And that will be the tale that we kind of watch here in the NBA Finals.
2: See, I disagree. I think the pressure's on New York to win this because we all kind of assume that because of his age, and I know you can say big men in health and whatever, that's fine. But because of his age, because of the franchise that he's a part of, the Spurs, and because of the age of the team, that they're just going to get back here. And yeah, it's no guarantee, but we talked about at the beginning of the Spurs and the Thunder series at the start of the Western Conference Finals that this was a preview of the years to come.
1: Yeah.
2: That this was going to be the Western Conference Finals and could be for the next 5 or 6 years. And that this was just going to be between the Spurs and the Thunder and how good these organizations are and what these guys can be together, and these two teams, and if they stay somewhat together, that SGA versus Wemby is going to be a great rivalry in the Western Conference. And on the Knicks, not having been in this situation since 1999, if they don't win here, like the amount of pressure on them and with the way the city has been boiling up for the last week waiting for this, like I feel like the pressure is on them. And if they do get a game, and I think tonight is the night to get it, you cannot come out flat, because having all of the and like Victor Wembanyama talked about it, like they're still not, they still haven't come down from the Game 7 win yet. Like, if you want to get a game...
1: He treated them to a movie.
2: Yeah, they went and saw... What, they saw Obsession?
1: Yeah, but isn't that a nice...
2: It's a horror movie.
1: Oh, okay. All right.
2: That's not really, like, a come-down, like, movie.
1: Okay, all right.
2: Like, I mean...
1: That was nice of them to like, treat Toy the
2: Story,
1: squad.
2: I know Toy Story 5 isn't out yet, but, like... I can't think of like a horror movie as like a, hey, let's calm down and
1: yeah,
2: like
1: something
2: calm,
1: to take your mind off of
2: calm
1: things.
2: The nerves. That's more of like a Babe, Pig in the City. Like that's what I would go see, you know, like let's go see something right. That calms the nerves.
1: Sure. I
2: not
1: guess.
2: That. But I feel like if the Knicks are going to get, you cannot come out flat tonight and have the rust factor. Cause everyone's going to say, oh, you had a week off. Like this is the rust. No, this team in the Spurs is coming off a 7-game, very physical series. They're still riding high off of that Game 7 win.
1: Yeah.
2: You've got to go in and ride that factor and say, we've been sitting pretty for 7 days. We're going to come in and take advantage of the fact that you are banged up, you are beaten up, and you're tired, and we are going to take advantage of that. And if we're going to steal a game, it's going to be Game 1 tonight in San Antonio.
1: 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Which team in the NBA Finals has more pressure? The New York Knicks, the San Antonio Spurs. 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Could Aaron Donald come out of retirement and join the Los Angeles Rams? We'll update that story coming up next. 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
0: The NBA Finals are set. 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Knicks, Spurs. Will New York win its first title in 53 years? Or will San Antonio continue its championship legacy? 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

0: Here's Chris Black and Adam Abdallah.
1: Could Aaron Donald return to the Los Angeles Rams and form the greatest super team in the history of the NFL? Because you know the NFL, it's all about super teams. It's not. We don't ever see this. Like, it's not normal for an NFL team to assemble all of these stars, all of these Hall of Famers together. And it is out there that multiple reports from various places are all reaching out, ESPN, Schultz, all these different spots reaching out to Aaron Donald saying, are you interested in returning to the Rams? We've seen your Instagram posts. You're working out. You look like a beast. He still looks like he's in great shape.
2: Yeah.
1: It's out there. Sean McVay yesterday talking about it. Aaron Donald, could Aaron Donald return and play for the Rams and join Myles Garrett on that defensive line?
2: He could. He very well could. Again, Aaron Donald is 35 years old. He hasn't played since 2023. Looking in shape and being in football shape and having the desire to play are two completely different things. James Harrison looks it to be in great shape.
1: Still.
2: James Harrison is throwing around gigantic tires like they're nickels, like they're nothing, okay? Doesn't mean he can go out there and play football, all right? He could probably still get a sack in a game, I bet. I mean, he could still probably do it if he had to. However, it's the desire. It's the want to. It's the these. If you talk to any former player, it's the second you have retirement in the back of your mind, you're done. You know, you're done. And the second you can't give it all to the other guys on the field, it's not worth it to them, and it's doing a disservice to them for you to be out there. So if Aaron Donald is just like, hey, I want another ring, like I want to go out there, he knows he's enough of a professional.
1: Yeah, he would know.
2: To know that that's not worth it. And that's why he gave the quote that said, if I can find the fire, I will do it. Because I think that Aaron Donald is enough of a professional and enough of a, I mean, he's going to be a future Hall of Famer. Like, he's going to know.
1: He's one of the all-time great defenders
2: exactly.
1: In league history.
2: He knows that it's a disservice to the team and to the rest of the Rams and to Sean McVay and to Les Snead to take up a roster spot, to take up the money, all that kind of stuff. That if he doesn't have 100% of himself invested, that he's not going to do it just to get another ring.
1: I would also think that there's somewhere in the back of his mind that he's thinking about, man, yeah, there's all that work. Can I find the fire? But you know how easy it would be to get to the quarterback with Myles Garrett on the other end?
2: Oh, yeah, yeah. Like
1: with Garrett on my side?
2: Of course.
1: To just push up the middle, to pull a swim move or something and get after the quarterback? How much fun would that be, going after quarterbacks, having Myles Garrett on the defensive line with you as a running partner?
2: You've got the combination of all pros that those two have and players of the year that those two have. Look, in 2023, in his last season, Aaron Donald had 8 sacks, 16 tackles for a loss, and 23 quarterback hits. It's not like he was some scrub out there. You know what I mean? Like,
1: no, he could still play. He retired early.
2: Absolutely.
1: He's one of those who, it was a surprise when he said he was going to retire.
2: He's still 35 years old.
1: Yeah, but when he retired, how many years ago was that?
2: 3 years ago?
1: Yeah, I mean, at 33, 32, that's a surprise.
2: Yeah, okay.
1: He can still play. And he can play at a high level. So yesterday, Sean McVay talking to the media as they introduced Myles Garrett to the Los Angeles media. This is what Sean McVay had to say on the possibility of Aaron Donald returning.
3: Listen, if he's interested, you know, there is no... Here's what I'd say. You talk to Aaron and you see what he's saying about that. But here's what I would tell you guys overall, too, is... you know, Aaron's a guy that I stay really close in touch with, and I know the respect that he has for Myles. Talk to him about the opportunity to be able to bring him on board. If Aaron decides he wants to dust him off at the age of 35, I bet you he could still do it at a pretty high clip.
1: So there you go. There's Sean McVay yesterday. Still stays in touch with Aaron Donald.
2: Yeah, why not?
1: So we'll watch that storyline. We'll see if Aaron Donald does return. And obviously, with the Rams not only being the Super Bowl favorites, they also are the team that's hosting the Super Bowl this season. Super Bowl is in SoFi in Los Angeles. So, I mean, it does feel like the script writers have this all lined up, right? Like if the NFL, if people around the country who watch the NFL say it's all rigged, it's all put together behind the scenes. I mean, the fact that we have assembling a super team in the NFL, that's not normal. And that's how I started this conversation. We don't usually see that in football.
2: I mean, we have
1: teams that are great teams, but you don't have teams going out and making splashy moves like this. And then, you know, telling guys to come out of retirement, to join the party. That's not usually what we see in the NFL.
2: Not to this extent, but we have seen teams put together and be like, oh my God, Tom Brady and Randy Moss together. Like, are you serious? Like, that's going to be nuts. Like, we've seen players, like all-time greats, play together. Like, this isn't going to be like 85 Bears stature of a defense. It's Aaron Donald, and it's going to be Myles Garrett. You know, and then, of course, you've got Devontae. Like, you've got a bunch of future Hall of Famers. Like, Devontae Adams is got maybe a year or two left. Like, he's not the same Devontae Adams. I don't know if that... Yes, you can say super team, but Devontae Adams is getting like they admittedly the Rams tried to move on from Devontae Adams before the draft. So yes, super team, yes, but they tried to move on and get better. And
1: they tried to land AJ Brown.
2: Okay, so if that would have happened, then yes, we can talk super team. We can say, oh man, if they would have gotten AJ Brown and then you add Myles Garrett, Aaron Donald, then you can say those things. But as of right now, like, you've got Puka Nacua for one more year. You've got Devontae Adams for presumably one more year. You've got Matthew Stafford for one or two more years. He's under contract for two more years now. You've got Myles Garrett for the rest of his career. And we don't even, like, Aaron Donald's still maybe a possibility. Like, you...
1: Super team.
2: Like, McVay was laughing about it, kind of.
1: Well, I mean, he was in a much better mood meeting the media after the trade for Myles Garrett than he was the night that they drafted Ty Simpson. A much better mood. Did you notice? Smile, the whole thing. He was in a much better mood than the night that they drafted Ty Simpson.
2: You would be, too, if your team just got Myles Garrett.
1: Yeah, but if you knew that was the plan when you drafted Ty Simpson... Well, what's the problem, bro? Like, why were you? Why? What was the issue between you and Les Snead? What happened there?
2: I don't know. Apparently, it was not about Ty Simpson, because according to reports that have now come out about this whole situation, Sean McVay has been talking up Ty Simpson before the draft for 2 months leading up to the draft, but did not want to offend Matthew Stafford and did not want to talk up another quarterback until Matthew Stafford had signed his extension. That's what just was reported.
1: That's what was reported. It's so silly, though.
2: Believe what you want to believe, but that's what's being reported.
1: If you're Matthew Stafford, they have to tiptoe around Stafford?
2: No, he's just... Because of that? I think the coach is just being respectful of the Hall of Fame, of the future Hall of Famer
1: and
2: MVP.
1: But the Hall of Famer knows what's on the horizon. He's not going to play forever.
2: He does, but at the same time, if you're drafting a quarterback while also negotiating a contract for an extension, like Matthew Stafford could also come back and say, hey, you want me? The price just went up.
1: I mean, but the same situation played out in Pittsburgh. They drafted a quarterback. They waited for Aaron Rodgers. Rodgers decided to return. It wasn't tiptoeing around, making sure Aaron was happy that they drafted a quarterback, even though he was planning on playing this season.
2: Yeah, a little bit of a difference of drafting a quarterback 13th overall and where the Steelers ended up drafting a quarterback.
1: Yeah, I mean, sure, I guess, but no one thought Ty Simpson, when he was selected, there was zero conversation about him starting this year.
2: Well, because Matthew...
1: Zero. The reason they drafted him was to sit behind Stafford.
2: Because Stafford was already under contract. Aaron Rodgers wasn't there yet. Aaron Rodgers was still in his ayahuasca hole.
1: I just would be surprised that Matthew Stafford is that, like, worried.
2: I don't think he's
1: worried.
2: He's the
1: MVP of the league. He's one of the best quarterbacks in the NFL.
2: I don't think he's worried. I think it was just Sean McVay being respectful of the player. and not going around saying, hey, we love this guy, you know, we're really high on him. And also, you don't want to tip your hand. It's lying season. Everybody, nobody wants to tip their hand, because then other teams might take your play. Like we talked, like the Cardinals were high on him, and we're talked about maybe taking him high in the draft. The Jets were high on Ty Simpson, and maybe we're talking about taking him high in the draft. So you also don't want to tip your hand. And if you're discussing him 2 months before the draft, that's the epitome of tipping your hand.
4: 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That is true. 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Earlier in the show, we were talking about the NBA Finals. Starts up tonight, 8:30 Eastern, the Knicks and the Spurs. Which team has the most pressure heading into this series on them? You can text the show at 310-840-4910. A couple of texters have chimed in here from the 541 out in Oregon. The text says, the Spurs dealt with SGA flopping. Isn't Brunson like the second biggest flopper in the NBA? At least top five. So the Spurs should know how to handle this. So that's the text from the 541.
2: That's funny.
4: Right? I mean, he does. I mean, Jalen Brunson is a part of the camp that's trying to foul bait and trying to get the officials to blow the whistle. I will say, is it possible that he does it in a more ethical fashion? Like, it does feel like Jalen Brunson, when he's getting hit, he is trying to make baskets and trying to play basketball. He's not just laying on the ground like he's SGA.
2: I think there's,
4: he's not just laying on the ground, rolling around like he's LeBron. It's a little different.
2: I think he tries to oversell fouls as opposed to create fouls out of nowhere.
4: Yes.
2: Does that make more sense?
4: Yes, I agree with that. Let's see. The 661 text in. This is out in California.
2: Hey, shout out.
4: Here's the text. That Knicks fans, if they don't win the finals, and they send a picture of, I think, the girl from the new movie, Obsession. I haven't seen it yet.
2: Okay.
4: Have you seen it?
2: I have not seen Obsession.
4: I think the picture of the girl that they texted, I think that's her from Obsession.
2: Okay.
4: That Knicks fans, that's what they'll be if they lose this series.
2: Yeah, that's her. Yeah.
4: What is the movie about?
2: It's kind of, remember we were talking about the monkey's paw the other day? It's like a guy wishes that someone would fall in love with him, and then he bites off more than he could chew. If you pardon the expression, phrasing, like he gets more than he could wish.
4: Huh?
2: Like like she becomes obsessed with him. Like she falls too hard for him and like becomes obsessed, like obsession.
4: Okay. All right.
2: You know,
4: all right.
2: It's the name of the movie.
4: No, I understand what the name of the movie is.
2: Yeah.
4: I just wanted someone to explain to me what the movie was about. Because you got that's taking place right now. That movie's out there. People are talking about that. And then there's the Backrooms movie.
2: I want to see Backrooms. I want to see Backrooms. I don't know what it's about.
4: The Backrooms.
2: Apparently it's like
4: the Backrooms.
2: Well, it's about the Backrooms. Yeah.
4: Yes.
2: But it's apparently it's like this like whole cult classic thing. That's like, was it like a video game or was
4: no,
2: it like a,
4: no, no,
2: was
4: no,
2: it not
4: no,
2: a video
4: it
2: game?
4: Wasn't.
2: What was it?
4: It was a picture from a real estate

0: Let's see. We have a text from the 470, the Atlanta area, into Black Amdallah. And it says that the Knicks, shocking the nation, they're taking out the Spurs in six.
1: Wow.
0: So they got the Knicks in six. NBA Finals tonight.
1: I'm pretty close to picking the Knicks.
2: Whoa, okay.
1: I'm pretty close to picking the Knicks.
0: All right.
1: I'm not 100% there yet. I'm pretty coin flippy on this matchup.
0: Yeah?
1: Yeah.
0: Coin flippy. You can continue texting the show at 310-840-4910. It's Black and Abdallah here on Westwood One Sports and the Westwood One Sports app. Do you believe in the Madden curse? We talk about that coming up next.
3: The NBA Finals are set. It's a 1999 rematch. Knicks, Spurs. Will New York win its first title in 53 years? Or will San Antonio continue its championship legacy? Now with Wemby leading the way. Game one tips tonight. Westwood One Sports.
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1: 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Abdallah, do you believe in the EA Sports Madden curse? Do you believe in the curse? The person that's on the cover of EA Sports Madden Football this year, Madden 27, Caleb Williams is the cover artist on the video game for Madden 27.
2: No. To an extent.
1: Oh, no. So you kind of believe in it?
2: Well, I mean, last year, it was Christian McCaffrey.
1: Yeah.
2: Okay. But the year before that was Josh Allen. Josh Allen hasn't, like...
1: Last year was Saquon Barkley.
2: Or last year, excuse me. Last year was Saquon Barkley.
1: You're excused.
2: Excuse me. 2 years before that was Christian McCaffrey.
1: Yes.
2: He hasn't, I mean, but he's always been injured. Like, Christian McCaffrey's never been able to stay healthy. So, like, is it... Okay.
1: So, here's the recent list of athletes who have been on the cover. Saquon Barkley, Christian McCaffrey,
2: yeah.
1: Josh Allen.
2: Mm-hmm.
1: The year that John Madden passed away, he was on the cover.
2: All right, no curse there, obviously.
1: Patrick Mahomes.
2: All right, no curse there.
1: Tom Brady.
2: No curse there.
1: Lamar Jackson.
2: No curse there.
1: I mean, those are the best quarterbacks in the NFL.
2: Yeah. Mahomes has been on it twice.
1: Josh Allen was fine.
2: Yeah. Tom Brady's been on it twice. Like, there's no... I don't think that there is a... I think the curse went away a while ago. Like, I don't think that there... Like, I think
1: so
2: there
1: that,
2: used
1: that means
2: to be
1: at
2: a
1: some
2: curse.
1: Point you believed in it.
2: I think there used to be a curse... I'm trying to figure out who lifted the curse. I think maybe Mahomes lifted the curse. After the Antonio Brown year in 2019, and then Mahomes was on it for 2020, I think that's when the curse was lifted.
1: Yeah, I mean, I don't believe in that stuff. I don't think curses and the Madden curse is real. I would say this, though, as a proud, long-life Chicago Bears fan.
2: No more curses.
1: Stay away.
2: Yeah, get out of here.
1: Mr. Curse.
2: Get out of here.
1: Stay away this season as Caleb Williams is on the cover of Madden 27. The two covers that have been released today by EA Sports. You have the one cover where Caleb is doing the kind of the I'm too cold kind of thing.
2: Iceman.
1: Iceman.
2: Not trademarked.
1: And he has also got a cover that he is... Jumpman over the skyline of the city of Chicago throwing a pass, which is trying to recreate the pass they threw against the Green Bay Packers in the playoff game where his legs were split and he was throwing the football down the field to Roma Dunze.
2: Yeah.
1: So those are the two covers. Madden 27, Caleb Williams is on the cover of Madden 27. He is clearly the player that the NFL wants to prop up and push out there as the next guy. To be the guy in the NFL.
2: He was the most exciting player in the NFL last season. You cannot argue with that. He had the most exciting plays at the end of games, and he was the most exciting player to watch and had the most acrobatic plays, just like a year ago when Saquon was on the cover and did the,
1: for sure.
2: The 360 jump thing that they put on the cover.
1: Yeah.
2: That was the most exciting play of the season, and that's why they put Saquon on the cover. So I'm not surprised that they put Caleb on the cover. And he's extremely marketable. Chicago is one of the top markets in the country, and the Bears were very good last year. And so it's not surprising that they chose Caleb Williams, especially since he's a quarterback, too, to be on the cover of Madden for this year.
1: Raj, get out of our team chat talking about... So people online have posted the photo.
2: The
1: Chicago Bears right now is that the Bears are looking to build a new stadium. They're trying to play the government officials in both the state of Indiana and the state of Illinois. The state of Chicago, or the city of Chicago, is trying to get in on that now as well. It's a mess. It's an epic mess that the Bears still don't have a location for their new stadium. And Raj put in a photoshopped Madden 27 cover of Caleb Williams doing the jump man over smokestacks in Gary, Indiana.
2: Get out of here.
1: Yeah. That's not where they're not going to play, Don.
2: Get out of here.
1: We're not doing that, Raj.
2: Get out of here. Yeah, don't say they won't play there because.
3: It's so good.
1: I just said we're not doing it.
2: Yeah, don't say they won't play there because.
1: They might. Nothing's been finalized.
2: It's getting dicey. We went from they're never going to play in Hammond to.
1: Well, I mean, to update people on the story that's taking place here locally, it seems as if the state of Illinois has called the Bears bluff.
2: Yep.
1: And now it's on the Bears to either put up or shut up on this whole we might go to Indiana thing.
2: Yep.
1: Because the legislative spring session ended. They didn't vote through a bill that needed to be passed to give them a break on taxes and all this stuff. People don't care about that.
2: Here's
1: so the point is, essentially, the state of Illinois said, all right, Bears, you want to move that bad? Go for it.
2: Here's what I'll say. As a Chicago Bears fan, a lifelong Chicago Bears fan, here's what I care about. Caleb Williams is my quarterback. He's on the cover of Madden. As long as the Bears win,
1: yeah,
2: they could play in the city. They could play in the suburbs of Arlington Heights. They could play across the border about 20 minutes into Indiana in Hammond, Indiana. I don't care as long as they're winning games with Caleb Williams as their quarterback and Ben Johnson as their head coach. I don't care.
1: What about for the last game of the season at SoFi?
2: That would be
1: I would be down with that.
2: Fantastic. Like I've said before,
1: yeah,
2: if the Bears are playing in the Super Bowl at SoFi, you and I will float into Radio Row
1: for
2: Super Bowl coverage.
1: Of course. And we'll bring Raj with us.
2: Raj will have to hold us like we're Macy's Day Parade balloons.
1: Tether us down.
2: As we float into Radio Row. Get out of our way, everybody.
1: So Caleb Williams, today, the podcast was released. They were hinting at it yesterday. The New Heights podcast with the Kelce brothers. This is what Caleb had to say about being named the Madden 27 cover athlete. It's a dream come true.
4: Childhood dream, man. I mean, honestly, Mike Vick being on a cover, you know, John Madden covers and all these different things. So it's going to go up for sure. And right next to, it's probably going to be one of the newer trophies for me, being able to put it up right next to all those other cool trophies I have. And like I said, I mean, dream come true. And they never had two back-to-back, so let's see if we can. See if I can go and, you know, make it back-to-back this year.
1: So that's Caleb Williams with the Kelce brothers on the New Heights podcast that was released today. I do think there's something that's notable out of that. I think a lot of people, the public perception of Caleb Williams nationally, because like we were talking with Raj before the show, that there's a lot of response to the cover being like, that guy's never accomplished anything. You know, people pointing out the completion percentages, people pointing out the interception in the playoff game. Thank you, DJ Moore, for not finishing your route. I think what is missing in some of that stuff is, from day one, when Caleb Williams put on a Bears uniform or a Bears helmet, he is about trying to become the greatest, the best, and winning.
2: Mm-hmm.
1: And like, that's how he is about everything. So like, someone may hear him say that he wants to go back to back as the Madden cover athlete, back to back years.
2: Yeah.
1: They might view that as, oh, that's arrogant, that's cocky. When in reality, the way Caleb Williams is wired is like he expects that stuff of himself.
2: Mm-hmm.
1: And that's just who he is.
2: Yes.
1: He wants to be the quarterback. When you say who's the best quarterback in the NFL, instead of people saying Josh Allen or Patrick Mahomes, he wants it to be Caleb Williams.
2: Yeah.
1: And he's not shying away from like that's the pressure he's put upon himself.
2: Because you look at the history and you say, oh, well, Mahomes has been on it twice. Brady's been on it twice. Why can't I be on it twice?
1: Yeah.
2: That's how he sees it. So, and I'm not surprised by that, just like you aren't.
1: Yeah, and that's kind of the way he talks often. I know, like, locally, we get to kind of see and follow here in Chicago. That, like, that's how he always talks.
2: Yep.
1: He always talks like, well, I need to be better at this, and we need to win more games, and the goal is the Super Bowl. The goal isn't just to be rich and famous. Like, he's already that. He was that in college.
2: He walked in rich and famous.
1: Like, I've always said the thing about, and that's why he's divisive, because I think a lot of people see the flash, they see the nails being painted, they see now he's on the cover of Madden and he's never won.
2: Mm-hmm.
1: I think he's an easy player for people to dislike.
2: Oh yeah.
1: And he is certainly going to be pushed out by the NFL media this upcoming season because of what Abdallah said. He was the most exciting player last year in the NFL.
2: I love that they put the painted nails on the cover, too. I love it.
1: Oh, because you know someone's going to be bent over that.
2: Oh, someone. Some people. A lot of people will be.
1: It's Bluck and Abdallah here on Westwood One Sports and the Westwood One Sports app. A.J. Brown was traded to the Patriots, and boy, is he happy about that. We will hear from A.J. Brown coming up next.
0: This is Westwood One Sports.
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0: 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Here's Chris Black and Adam Abdallah.
1: Black and Abdallah here on Westwood One Sports, Westwood One Sports app, and also SiriusXM Channel 375, all of our great radio affiliates around the country. I'm Chris Black, along with Adam Abdallah, hanging out with you until 3 Eastern, live from the great city of Chicago, hanging out with you. If you want to join the show, you can call or text us at 310-840-4910. We're talking some NFL with you. And yesterday, the New England Patriots introduced A.J. Brown to the media. And boy, did A.J. Brown look happy. He was loving it. The fact that he is no longer with the Philadelphia Eagles and he's now with the team that he supported as a kid, the New England Patriots. Good for A.J. Brown. That's fantastic.
2: Yeah, I told you, divorce dad glow up. That's what it is. It's that first day out, right? That's what it is. You hit the gym, you get that glow up, and that's what he has. This has been in the works for months. Everybody's been talking about it. Everybody knew he was going to go to the Patriots. Everybody knew he was going to reunite with Mike Vrabel, who he played for when he was in Tennessee. And he's been a lifelong Patriots fan since he was a kid.
1: Yeah.
2: He's got the AI pictures to prove it. And
1: I mean, it's so funny. Like, why would you put up fake photos of you as a kid wearing Patriots jerseys?
2: I mean, look, he's a lifelong Patriots fan. Whatever. It doesn't matter. The point is that he's happy to be in that organization. He's happy to be, not that the Eagles weren't a championship organization, but he goes from one championship organization to another championship organization. He's happy to be away from all of that negativity. And whether he brought it upon himself or not, regardless, he's happy to be out of all of the negativity and everybody saying that whether it was justified or not, he was the problem or Jalen Hurts was the problem or they were both the problem or whatever. Now all of that is off of his shoulders. He gets a fresh start with the young QB who was the runner up for MVP. Like all of that, fresh organization, arguably the best offensive coordinator in the NFL in Josh McDaniels.
1: Yeah.
2: And now he gets to see what becomes the fruits of all that. Like, they could be one of the better offenses in the NFL because of that, because of the combination of he and Drake May and Josh McDaniels.
1: Yeah, I would say great offensive coordinator, great head coach.
2: Mm-hmm.
1: Mike Vrabel is a great head coach. He was able to do it in Tennessee. He, in year one with the Patriots, getting them to the Super Bowl, that's great. He's a great head coach.
2: Yeah.
1: Oh, the off-the-field stuff, that's a different story on what you want to make of that. But
2: we're done with that, right?
1: I think so.
2: Like, we're done?
1: I think we
2: are. We're not on page six anymore. We're back to the sports page.
1: I think the fact that,
2: like, we're done.
1: The trade went down the date that it was reported.
2: Yeah.
1: By Diana Rossini.
2: Respect.
1: Shout out.
2: We also said it.
1: She nailed the story.
2: Respect.
1: The story.
2: Respect.
1: She got it.
2: Yeah.
1: We, of course.
2: Good for her.
1: I think the fact that the story was right,
2: mm-hmm.
1: A.J. Brown is now a Patriot.
2: Yep.
1: It happened on the exact day that she said it was going to take place.
2: Credit.
1: I agree. I feel like the story is over. Where in the
3: world is Mike Vrabel and Diana Rossini?
2: And this is why I said.
1: Except what? She hasn't talked yet.
2: Okay, so what? She doesn't need to.
1: No, I know she doesn't need to.
2: She doesn't need to. This is
1: I know
2: done.
1: She doesn't need to.
2: This is why I
1: At
2: said.
1: At some point, she's no. going to.
2: This is why. She doesn't need to. She doesn't need to.
1: I don't know about that.
2: She doesn't need to.
1: She's just never going to work again?
2: She can.
1: Of course she can. She's a
2: she
1: great
2: also,
1: reporter.
2: She also doesn't need to if she doesn't want to.
1: I'm guessing, though, that's the only extra legs this story has.
2: But she also doesn't need to work again if she doesn't want to.
1: Well, okay. I mean, you don't know. I mean, people want to work.
2: I understand that.
1: Not everyone just wants to retire at a certain age.
2: Yeah, but it'd be cool if she wanted to. I'm just saying it'd be cool if she wanted to. If she wanted to, she could. And my point is, like I said all the whole time when he took his 4-hour sabbatical from the team to go have
1: during
2: his,
1: the draft.
2: During the draft.
1: During the NFL draft.
2: Which when he was still texting about picks or whatever because
1: the you said picks.
2: Yes.
1: Yes.
2: Because it was reported that he was still in contact with the team, even though the team denied it.
1: Right.
2: When he was on his marriage retreat.
1: Right.
2: Right. For a day, yes. Which involved flying to and from Utah.
1: Which took most of the time during the day
2: exactly.
1: On the retreat, yes.
2: As soon as this got back to football.
1: Yeah.
2: Which they are in OTAs.
1: Football.
2: And they traded for A.J. Brown.
1: Yeah, football. We're taking, it's all football.
2: All this is gone.
1: I think so.
2: All of this is gone.
1: Unless she speaks.
2: And what? Here's the thing, though.
1: Well, I'm telling you, if she has, if she's on the Today Show and it's a big thing, then this becomes a big thing again.
2: But,
1: and then you get the TMZs and the New York Post, and they're all just, they're hawking. They're looking. They're seeing what he's buying in the gift shops.
2: But here's
1: they're looking through his trash. They're doing all that.
2: Anything that she says, now again, this is me assuming things, and when I assume things, it makes an ass out of Chris, because that's what happens on the Black and Abdallah program.
1: That's what takes place.
2: I assume that anything, because this wasn't like a messy breakup. This wasn't like anything like that.
1: You don't know that.
2: That's why I'm assuming things. I'm trying to make an ass out of you. Nothing that she says is going to be a takedown of him. Like, this was something that
1: Are you reporting
2: this? No. This is something that was found out. This isn't like, we found out because there was like messy breakup, or there was like a.
1: I think we should just go with we don't know.
2: I'm saying we don't know.
1: We have no idea.
2: But I'm saying that this isn't going to be like, oh, this happened and then this happened, and like this is just going to be done.
1: Well, we have talked about it.
2: I saw the Spotify playlist. Okay,
1: That was the bottom of the internet.
2: There was no REM. Everybody hurts. Okay. I'm a creep. Okay.
1: I'm also leaning on the idea that all parties involved may have been on the up and up.
2: Exactly.
1: And that's why it's kind of dissipated, because I think everyone kind of knew what
2: and
1: the situation was.
2: And that's my point. This is now football first.
1: Okay. So you're declaring.
2: Declared.
1: Declaring here on June 3rd.
2: Yeah.
1: That we are done with the Vrabel Rossini stuff.
2: Football.
3: Mike Vrabel and Diana Rossini.
1: Boy, you have a lot of faith in humanity.
2: I hope
1: so. To think that this is just done.
2: I hope so.
1: Cooked.
2: I think so.
1: Okay.
2: I think that the NFL did put them on the first game for a reason. They're gonna rip the Band-Aid off.
1: So you don't think that I might be a smidge
2: idea
1: that we might get a Rossini on the Today Show?
2: No, you.
1: The day
2: I mean
1: that the season opens.
2: I think you're
1: on
2: gonna.
1: That Wednesday?
2: I think you might get something, but I think it's gonna be. Watch. Here's what'll happen. It's gonna be built up. Blah blah blah blah blah. Diana Rossini, Today Show. Oh, we're gonna be like, oh, what's she gonna say? And it's gonna be
1: What is that? Fallon previewing the Today Show the night before?
2: I'll tell you this. It's going to be a very Fallon-esque interview. There's going to be some hair tussled, and it's going to be a very safe interview, and you're going to get a whole lot of nothing out of that interview that we already didn't know.
1: All right.
2: That's all you're going to be like, oh.
1: So there it is.
2: So that's it?
1: That's it.
2: So they play tonight against the defending champion? Like, we're going to get a Super Bowl rematch? Okay. That's it? All right, let's watch a game.
1: All right.
2: All right, time for football.
1: That's it. Can we get to the football?
2: All right, time.
1: I think your view on this is just, you are just placing a lot of faith in people. I'm guessing.
2: I like to have faith in humanity sometimes, Chris. I like to live my life
1: with the glass half full.
2: You know my motto, glass half. I'm a glass half full kind of guy. You know
1: yes,
2: that?
1: Yes.
2: You
1: I know
2: that
1: Abdallah's
2: about me.
1: Motto. Yes.
2: You know me. I'm drinking. My Celsius
1: full.
2: Is half full. Actually, it's almost empty right now, but.
1: I thought you were drinking Sprites over there.
2: I don't know why you. In what world am I drinking Sprite heavies over here?
1: Before the show, Abdallah dropped his Celsius on the ground, and I look over. And
2: shout out if Celsius wants to jump aboard.
1: I just looked at him. I go, what are you drinking, Sprites?
2: I'm drinking Sprite heavies over here.
1: I don't know
2: like
1: why
2: full
1: I said
2: sugar
1: that.
2: Sprites.
1: I have no idea. For some reason in my mind, I thought it would be funny if you were just showing up to work in the morning chugging Sprite. I don't know why. Having some soda to get the day started. I thought that was funny. It's Black and Abdallah here on Westwood One Sports and the Westwood One Sports app. So we're talking a lot of football. And here on the Black and Abdallah show, this summer, We just want to make sure everyone's prepared for the NFL season. And that's why we like to celebrate the summer of football.
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1: That's right. 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
2: Man.
1: Countdown moves, my man.
2: It does. Already right. 98.
1: So I saw this out there also today. We were talking about the Patriots trading for A.J. Brown. The Eagles in the conversation, and we were also discussing here earlier on the show, the fact that Myles Garrett was traded to the Rams. Did you see the story earlier today? And the focus here on the summer of football today with the Bleck and Abdallah show. Pro Football Talk has an article up there today about how the Eagles made a play for Myles Garrett, but the Browns wanted Jalen Carter.
2: Mm-hmm.
1: And so the deal wasn't on. So it wasn't only the Rams in play. And then also, the Cleveland Plain Dealer, Mary Kay Cabot, reported that she reported this before the trade went down, that potential destinations for Myles Garrett were the Rams, the Eagles, and the Cowboys.
2: Yeah.
1: Boy, if the Cowboys could have pulled that off, they would. You and I have talked up the Cowboys here in this offseason. We like what they've done, the moves that they've made.
2: On defense, for sure, yeah.
1: And if they were able to land Myles Garrett, they would be the favorite, I think, in the NFC.
2: Oh, absolutely. Absolutely.
1: If they were able to pull that off. But the trade does not happen. And then also the reports point out that the Browns wanted Jalen Carter back from the Eagles. And so that deal didn't take place. And Myles Garrett ends up with the Rams.
2: Mm-hmm. A lot of teams have sniffed around Jalen Carter because he is extremely cost effective right now. I believe he's only due around $3.5 million
1: $3.7 million.
2: Yeah, so extremely cost effective. The Eagles have not given him an extension yet. And like, listen, he came into the league with some off the field issues, and you know, if you follow Philly sports, they continue to, you know, have to monitor what Jalen Carter does while he's in Philly. And so I think that they want to keep him. They want to keep Jalen Carter. And so they obviously said no to the Browns because they want to keep Jalen Carter. He got kicked out of a game before the game even started for spitting at a player. Like, you can't do that.
1: It was Dak, right?
2: Yeah.
1: It was the Cowboys-Eagles
2: game. It was a division game. You can't do that in one of the most important games on your schedule. So, they obviously value Jalen Carter. They're probably going to extend him and give him somewhat of what he's worth and what he's asking for, because otherwise they would have included Jalen Carter in the trade. He's obviously comparable to Jared Verse in terms of him being a cost-controlled young player that you can build around, and what the Browns were looking for in return for Myles Garrett, comparable to Jared Verse.
1: Yeah, the article from Mike Florio on Pro Football Talk points out to the fact that Carter needs that second contract, yet they have yet to give it to him. And that the challenge for the Eagles is Carter is his fifth-year option salary of $27.1 million in 2027.
2: Mm-hmm.
1: Given that number, he may be looking for a market-level deal in excess of $30 million in new money per average. So in 2026, Carter is due to make only $3.7 million, and in the fourth year of the deal for the first-round rookie deal that he was signed on. So, yeah, I mean, he's a great player. You're right. You got to kind of keep your eyes on. But I think to the most part, outside of the spitting incident with Dak Prescott, he's been a good player that they've been able to keep under control.
2: Yeah.
1: You know, like the concerns coming out of college at Georgia into the NFL, unless I'm missing something, they haven't really popped up off the field. Now, with that said, sometimes those things don't get out. you know, sometimes organizations know the type of player that they're dealing with, and that's why they pop up in these conversations, because they know, yeah, talented, but when we go to sleep at night, we have to worry that we're going to get a phone call at a certain time.
2: And there's a difference between having a player like that. I'm not saying anything is going to happen with Jalen Carter. That's not what I'm saying. What I'm saying is there's a reason why the Eagles, a championship organization, are equipped to handle that, and maybe the Browns aren't. Dysfunctional organization.
1: No, for sure.
2: Not equipped for winning. They don't have a big dom on their staff.
1: That stuff happens all the time.
2: Of course it does.
1: In the NFL.
2: Of course it does.
1: I'm trying to think. I think I'm just going to say it. Should I say it? Was it reported about the Roquan Smith stuff in Chicago?
2: Somewhat.
1: Because, like, Roquan Smith, great player.
2: Yeah.
1: Great, one of the best linebackers in football, right? The Bears were willing to move off of Roquan Smith because of that idea. The worrying at night when they go to sleep.
2: Yeah.
1: Are they going to get a call that something's going on?
2: Mm-hmm.
1: And, like, so the Bears decided at that time with Roquan Smith that they would move on from him.
2: Yeah.
1: It happens.
2: Mm-hmm.
1: And so that's why I'm saying, like, I don't know the Eagles situation well enough to know whether or not that's something that's actually taking place.
2: Yeah.
1: Or if he's been fine. And it's possible he's been fine. Sometimes when you get into the NFL and you are a professional and you're no longer a college player, maybe you change a little.
2: Yeah, absolutely. And I think it depends on the organization that you go to. Like, when you go to an organization that has a bunch of great players, a great defensive players, and that the locker room polices itself.
1: Yeah.
2: And the Eagles have that. The Browns, now that Myles Garrett's gone, you don't know. And when Jalen Carter comes in, if he's the big dog in that locker room, you just don't know what's going to happen. So it might have been a blessing in disguise for the Browns that maybe that didn't happen for them and they ended up with Jared Verse. It might work out in the long run for them.
1: Yeah, and I'm guessing Verse is the best possible player you could have gotten
2: out of
1: the deal. The Cowboys don't have a defensive player of the caliber of Jared Verse.
2: No, absolutely not.
1: Nor someone on their rookie deal either.
2: No.
1: So there you go. The summer of football, day 98.
2: Yeah.
1: We're counting down the days until the start of the NFL season. Westwood One Sports, your home for the NFL. We will go to Stockwatch coming up next. Aaron Donald, can he return to the NFL? Will he come out of retirement to join the Rams? His stock is up or down? We'll talk about that coming up next. The final round of the basketball season is here, and the DraftKings Sports app is now available in all 50 states.
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0: Myles Garrett has been traded to the Rams. 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

0: This is Black and Abdallah on Westwood One Sports. Here's Chris Black and Adam Abdallah.
1: That's right, broadcasting live each and every day from the great city of Chicago. I'm Chris Black along with Adam Abdallah. It's now time to go on out to parts unknown in Colorado and talk to Raj Sharon. That's right.
2: The next question comes from the line of Raj Sharon with Westwood One. Please proceed.
1: It's now time for Stock Watch with Raj. What's up, Raj?
3: What's up, Black? What's up, Abdallah? It's time to boost up our portfolios. We're going to buy some stocks. We're going to sell some stocks. And Abdallah, we're going to start off with a guy that this is a stock that's kind of been dormant. You know, stock a lot of us just figured was on the shelf and for good. And now suddenly AOL. It might be returning to the exchange.
4: AOL. I heard you said there. Good job.
3: Are you buying or selling your stock in Aaron Donald, Abdallah?
5: What was that movie?
1: Titanic.
5: No, not the movie.
4: What was Jungle
5: that?
3: Avatar.
5: No.
1: RoboCop.
5: The theater franchise that was the meme stock that people took over like during the pandemic.
1: Shawshank Redemption.
5: Schindler's List. What is wrong with us?
1: What are we doing?
5: What's going on? What was the AMC? AMC.
1: There were AMC. What? What a movie wasn't franchise? It, AMC. What are you talking
5: wasn't
1: about?
5: Wasn't it during like the pandemic that like everybody bought up and it was like the meme stock that like everybody
1: GameStop.
5: It was GameStop. GameStop and AMC. Yeah, this is like that.
1: But you said the movie franchise.
5: I meant to say the movie.
1: That's why Raj and I were naming movies.
5: I was going to say movie theater.
1: We were going to keep on naming movies until you said Schindler's List.
5: Fine friends.
1: The hell is wrong with
5: cut
1: you?
5: Cut me off.
4: American Pie.
5: As per usual.
6: What are we doing? What's going on?
5: Jeez. Buying stock in Aaron Donald because Les Snead is going around now saying it's the first time in a while he's actually considering coming out of retirement. I will buy stock in Aaron Donald. Okay. I think he's at least worth, you know, a few quarterback hurries and hits and stuff. Maybe a few sacks. Maybe like 5 or 6 sacks. I would say he's worth it. Just his presence, I think, would intimidate opposing quarterbacks because he's such a large man.
1: Okay.
5: A large man. I was waiting for you.
2: The large male.
1: A large male.
5: So I'm going to buy it.
7: Massive. Laying there. Yeah.
1: He's massive and he's laying there.
5: So I'm going to buy it. Yeah.
1: All right. Raj, I'm going to buy because of those who have returned to the NFL that were retired, I think we'll actually get production out of Aaron Donald, unlike Philip Rivers. Like Philip Rivers, that was a cute little story. Odell this year with the Giants, cute little nice side story. But Aaron Donald, I think, can still play because when he left, it wasn't as if he was losing his ability to get it done as a tackle. So I'm gonna buy Aaron Donald.
5: Hold on, Raj. Says, I don't think you can see me. I'm holding up fingers here. Hold on a second.
1: What?
5: Which Aaron will be more productive should Aaron Donald come back? Rodgers or Donald?
4: That is a Raj question. That is something I would come up with. Good job, Adal.
1: I'm going to go with Aaron Donald.
5: Okay.
1: Yeah. I think Rodgers is, we're at the end here.
4: I'm going to go with Aaron Cummins. That's my guy.
5: Sorry to take away one of your future questions, baby.
4: No, all good. All right. Next up, AMC Theaters. Are we buying something? No, I'm joking. All right. Next up, the cover athletes of Madden 27. Do you believe in curses or not? Regardless of whether you do or don't believe in curses, the social discourse is like crazy. You would think that he is the least deserving athlete to ever have the honor if you go look online. Black, he's your boy. He's there in the city where you're broadcasting, the fine city of Chicago. You buying or selling Madden 27 cover star, Caleb Williams?
1: Listen, this is an all-in buy. This is if you can still get a piece of it before it goes to the moon, this is when you jump in with Caleb Williams because this is the time. He is about to become one of the best quarterbacks in the NFL. It's just a matter of time if and when that will take place. And the if doesn't matter because it will happen. So I am buying Caleb Williams on the cover of the Madden 27 he is going to have a great season. The Bears should still be good. So I'm buying the Caleb Williams stock.
5: In the infancy of this show, in a different studio, I said on these very airwaves.
1: A different studio.
5: Yeah, we were you know.
1: People didn't know that.
5: Well, it looked different. Tell you that.
1: That's for sure. Shout out to our friends at Odyssey Chicago.
5: Yeah, shout out. I said that Caleb Williams will win an MVP at some point, and he will win a Super Bowl at some point. So I'm buying. I'm holding with diamond hands, like I said, just like that GameStop and my Dogecoin or whatever it is.
1: How's your Doge doing?
5: I have no idea. I'm holding. I'm buying, and I'm still, whatever I've bought before, I'm still holding because that stock is still rising. Well, because he hasn't won any of those things yet. So I'm buying more, and I'm holding what I have. So,
4: well,
5: yes,
4: if you head to your local GameStop pretty soon, I would imagine, maybe even as soon as today, the Caleb Williams posters are going up across the country in every retail store in America. He is going to be everywhere. All right, next up in Stockwatch, guys, the newest member of the New England Patriots. Are you buying or selling A.J. Brown, Abdallah?
5: Oh, I think I'm going to buy a little bit of A.J. Brown. Just a little bit. Not a lot.
4: You're going to diversify your portfolio.
5: I'm going to buy a little bit of A.J. Brown. I do think that Drake Mays is better than Jalen Hurts. So I'm going to buy a little bit. Josh McDaniels, obviously a better offensive mind than whatever they got going on and whatever game plan they're going to throw out there in Philly. So I'm going to buy a little bit of A.J. Brown getting better and that offense being better just overall. So I'm going to buy a little bit of A.J. Brown.
1: I will not buy. I'm going to sell. I think he will be good for the Patriots, but I don't think that A.J. Brown's a top 10 wide receiver. I think he's an overhyped wide receiver. Mm. And so I'm going to sell on the A.J. Brown stock. He has a great season with the Patriots. Congratulations to him and the Patriots offense. But I think there are way better wide receivers in the NFL today that I would rather spend my money on. So I'm going to sell.
4: Like, dare I say, you're implying A.J. Brown is lacking inner excellence. All right, next up in Stockwatch. See what I did there?
1: Yes,
4: the
1: I
4: newest
1: do.
4: Member of the Los Angeles Rams. Can he live up to the hype after the season he had last year? Now, for the first time in his career, playing on a good team. Like, are you buying or selling Myles Garrett stock?
1: Oh, I'm buying, right? Like, the fact that on a 5-12 team, he set the all-time sack record, I can only imagine the situations that the Rams are going to be in. Up a touchdown, up a couple scores, fourth quarter. Team you know that they're going against is only passing the football, trying to come back at the end of the game. And here comes Myles Garrett to finish off the game with a strip sack fumble recovery back to the Rams. I'm going to buy. I think this is a perfect fit. I love it.
5: I'm also buying. I'm looking to see if his sack total changed at all. No, it's still 15.5. So, I mean, look. Is he going to set the sack record again and eclipse his own record? I don't think so. But if he goes over 15.5 and gets 16 sacks, that's still an insanely good year for any player. So I don't think that that's a bad year. So yeah, I'm going to buy Myles Garrett because if you think like the time of possession is going to change, and we looked at it yesterday, it's not that much of time of possession between what the Browns had last year and what the Rams had last year as well. But even if you think the Rams are going to be leading teams, that means teams are going to be throwing more. So he's going to be in passing situations. He's going to be going after teams that are in passing situations more. That could lead to more sacks. So I think him getting to 16, 17, 18 sacks is still a possibility. So I'm going to buy. It's high priced, but I'm still going to buy some Myles Garrett stock for sure.
4: All right, Abdallah, anybody who gets ready, who may move for a job, you know, now the first thing you're supposed to do is go to the cost of living calculator. See how much different it's going to be, you know, when you're making the same amount of money. Well, I can tell you the cost of living calculator, when you're going from Los Angeles, California to Northeast Ohio, you are winning on that deal. You can buy a lot more house. The dollar goes a lot farther in Northeast Ohio. I say that to ask you, Abdallah, if you're buying or selling the other guy in that trade, the one who's headed to the Cleveland Browns, going to go play for Todd Monken. and try to play with Shedeur Sanders or Deshaun Watson, whoever it may be, a quarterback. Jared Verse, are you buying or selling him, Abdallah?
5: I'm still buying Jared Verse. He's still a great player. I understand everybody's like, oh, L.A. to Cleveland. He's from Ohio. He went to college in Albany. Like, he's familiar with cold weather. Like, he was only in L.A. for a couple of years, guys.
4: I mean, LeBron's from Ohio, too, but he went to L.A.
5: I get that. But I'm still buying Jared Verse. He's still going to be one of the better players on that team. It's not like the deep. We already said, how many times have we said when talking about the Browns that defense is a playoff caliber defense?
1: Yeah, they are.
5: It doesn't change that. I mean, look, they get worse because Myles Garrett isn't there and you replace him with Jared Verse because Jared Verse is not Myles Garrett. No one's saying that. But Jared Verse is still a good player that you can build around. I'm still buying stock in Jared Verse. I still think he's a great player. So I'm still buying stock in Jared Verse. I don't care what team he plays for or where he goes. He's still a good player.
1: Yeah, I get your point, and I wanted to buy the Jared Verse, but he's a Brown. So I'm going to sell.
5: He's
1: going to sell
5: Monken
1: because
5: now.
1: The Cleveland Browns,
5: they're
1: not going to be any good. Yeah, they're not going to be any good. So I'm going to sell Jared Verse with the Browns because it's just how it works.
5: So if he would have said Myles Garrett, the Browns are going to be very good. You still would buy Myles Garrett?
1: Nah, man, I'm going to sell on the Browns stock.
5: Okay.
1: You know, Todd Monken getting his haircut, the whole
8: thing. Trying to get a sweet haircut.
1: You know, it's the quarterback carousel, whatever they were working there, I'm going to sell. Sell on the Browns.
5: Okay.
4: I don't know, guys. You know, like I said, cost of living, it's a big win. I just ran it on the cost of living calculator.
1: Sure.
4: He's leveling up. Jared Verse is, he can move. He can live in the finest neighborhoods of Cleveland now.
5: Look, just wait. When his rookie deals, he's going to demand a lot of money, just like Myles Garrett did too. So
4: he can live in the same neighborhood soon with Harden and Mitchell. It's going to be great. All right, next up in Stockwatch.
1: Harden. Yeah, because James Harden's living there. Sure.
4: A quarterback who lost a guy we talked about earlier in Stockwatch. Are we buying or selling Eagles quarterback Jalen Hurts today, Black?
1: I'm going to sell. I think Jalen Hurts, I've supported Jalen Hurts the last couple of years and throughout college into the NFL. He's a player that always shows up and plays better the next season. But I didn't like what I saw last year. I didn't like what I read in the hit piece on him from ESPN earlier in this offseason. I don't like that the relationship fell apart with a great player in A.J. Brown, even though I'm selling that stock as well. I'm down on Jalen Hurts. I think Eagles fans are as well, so I'm selling.
5: Jalen Hurts is one of my favorite Alabama quarterbacks of all time. The fact that he didn't transfer when he lost the job to Tua Tagovailoa says a lot about his character. It says a lot about him as a player. The fact that he wanted to stay and try to compete throughout the year. And when he had to come in when Tua wasn't playing well and got hurt and won games, I have to sell Jalen Hurts this year for all the reasons that Chris said. Like, you're taking away his best receiver and replacing him with Mekhi Lemon, who, could be great. And Devontae Smith, also great wide receiver at Alabama, could be great as a number one wide receiver. And Mekhi Lemon could also be great. But you also have the fourth offensive coordinator since he's been there? Like, what are we doing here? What's going on? What are we doing here?
1: That's just your go-to now.
5: It is now. It is. So I have to sell Jalen Hurts too, unfortunately.
4: Man, Abdallah is not confident in Ty Simpson. Jalen Hurts. Are you going to bash on A.J. McCarron? Next thing you know, what are we doing here, Abdallah?
5: A.J. McCarron can

0: be throwing passes to him. Are you buying or selling third-year quarterback Drake May?
1: Buying Drake May. He'll be a great quarterback for a long time in the NFL. Now that he has a legitimate number one wide receiver in A.J. Brown, I think the offense is going to be even better than what it was last season. So I'm going to buy Drake May.
2: I bought A.J. Brown. I got to buy the guy that's throwing to him. I'm going to buy Drake May.
1: I mean, they're not a package deal. You don't have to.
2: They literally are a package deal.
1: No, you don't have
2: to. It's the quarterback that throws to him. They literally are a package deal. I'm going to buy because I think second year in the system will also help him as well. So I'm going to buy. I think he's, I don't know if he's going to win MVP this year. He might, but I'm going to say that I'm going to buy some Drake May stock as well.
0: Well, he may have one potential less vote coming from The Athletic, but that's a story for another day. All right, that does it for Stockwatch today, guys.
3: Thank you, Raj.
1: Thank you. We appreciate it. Catherine Webb, that's the name, right?
2: Catherine Webb.
1: From A.J. McCarron.
2: Man,
1: are they still together?
2: Yeah, I think so.
1: Oh, good for them.
2: I think so.
1: Good for them. It's always good to see.
2: I don't keep up on the wives of former
1: Alabama quarterbacks.
2: Why not?
1: It seems like something you would keep up with.
2: I don't have a tracker to see.
1: Seems like something Abdallah would keep track of. It seems like you would have trading cards.
2: I don't know Craig McElroy still with his wife either.
1: You're going to card shops and you're pulling card pulls of the girls and the wives.
2: It's got a whole new meaning to cracking packs.
1: Yeah, well, okay. 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Yesterday, there was some news in the NFL with a wide receiver signing a new deal. The problem is that team that signed that wide receiver, they don't have a quarterback. Is that the way you build your offense? We'll update that story coming up next. The trade is done.

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0: One Sports. Here's Chris Black and Adam Abdallah.
1: Yesterday, the Atlanta Falcons gave a new contract to Drake London. 4 years, $141 million, including $100 million guaranteed for the wide receiver, star wide receiver for the Atlanta Falcons. Now, when you're spending that much on a wide receiver, which, by the way, places Drake London as the third highest paid wide receiver in football for AAV in the NFL. Third highest paid wide receiver in the NFL.
2: Yep.
1: Is it smart to build your franchise that way, where you are spending on these players before you even figure out who your quarterback is? Now, I know specifically the fact that they don't have a quarterback doesn't affect the fact that Drake London's up for a contract, but it does feel a bit backwards as we head into this offseason, where the Falcons, with a new head coach, with Kevin Stefanski, they have Michael Penix Jr., who's coming off of injury again, and they have Tua Tagovailoa, who flamed out in Miami and now is on his second stop, trying to prove that he can be a starting quarterback in the league. What do you make of the approach for the Falcons and how they're putting together their offense? Kyle Pitts has the franchise tag applied to him. Mm-hmm. Bijan Robinson has 1 year plus the fifth-year option on the books in the future. So if they are going to spend, they're going to have to spend on Pitts and also Robinson at some point, and they don't really have a quarterback.
2: Yeah, and the reports are that Bijan Robinson will be next in the extensions, whether it's this year or, you know, during the season or early in the offseason next year. I don't mind it because this is the nature of the NFL. He's going into his final year. You have to give him an extension. You give him an extension. Because last year wasn't great. Like, he had 920 yards. He had 7 touchdowns. The year before that, 1,200 yards, 9 touchdowns. So he was better in 2024. If you play this year with a combination of Tua and Penix, and let's say it doesn't work out, the Falcons' win total is 6.5. Let's say they get to 6 wins.
1: Yeah.
2: That puts them in the running to draft high in next year's draft. I would say they're drafting a quarterback. That neither of these guys are drafting are working out, because Kevin Stefanski is not tied to either of these guys. Like, they took a flyer on Tua,
1: sure,
2: just like the Vikings are taking a flyer on Kyler. He's very cost effective. The Dolphins are picking up all of the salary. They're not paying anything for Tua. If it doesn't work out, it doesn't work out. With Penix, rookie deal. If it doesn't work out, it doesn't work out. You can draft yourself your new quarterback this year, and you already have a great weapon for him, and you already have Bijan Robinson. So you have the weapons, you have the structure there for your young quarterback who you draft. So I don't mind it. I don't mind having the guys set up for the structure there.
1: Yeah, the star players around the quarterback.
2: The young quarterback.
1: Even though you don't
2: you
1: have
2: draft.
1: The quarterback.
2: Yeah, so if you're good at, like, let's say, I don't think they're going to have Arch Manning, Dante Moore. Let's say they get the third or fourth best guy to coming out next year. They already have the structure, which, I mean, technically they got with Penix, you know? If that's what they do, then at least the supporting cast is there for the guy, and they don't have to worry about, all right, now we have to find a wide receiver and a tight end and a running back and all that. Everything is already there. So I don't mind it.
1: Yeah, with Drake London from USC, he's 24 years old. He was the 8th overall pick in the 2022 NFL draft. So far in his NFL career, here's the amount of yardage in the 4 seasons. 856, 905, he had 1,200 yards 2 years ago, and last year he had 900. Here are the touchdowns: 4, 2, 9, and 7. Let me ask you this. If we play which one doesn't fit, right? Like, if I give you these names, here are the highest paid wide receivers in the NFL on a per year basis. Jackson Smith and Jigba's number one. He just signed that new deal this year. So he'll be making $42 million. For the season on average. Jamar Chase at 40. Drake London is third at 35. Justin Jefferson at 35, and CeeDee Lamb at 34. Those are the top five paid wide receivers in the NFL.
2: Mm-hmm.
1: Which one is not like the others?
2: Well,
1: it's Drake London, right?
2: Okay, but
1: it's Drake London.
2: But to be fair, he put up those numbers with Marcus Mariota and Desmond Ritter.
1: No. Just answer the question.
2: I understand.
1: Is it true?
2: It is.
1: Like, which one is not like the others?
2: I understand what you're saying, but listen to who's throwing him the football.
1: Yeah.
2: Marcus Mariota and Desmond Ritter. Desmond Ritter and Taylor Heineke. Kirk Cousins and Michael Penix, and then Michael Penix.
1: Sure.
2: Like
1: of course. Give me the Justin Jefferson quarterbacks from last year.
2: I get it. I get it.
1: Give me the quarterbacks for Jaxon Smith and Jigba before they got Sam Darnold playing well last season.
2: Well, but Sam Darnold played well last season.
1: Okay. All right.
2: And Sam Darnold playing well gets you that contract. That's what happens.
1: So if you draft
2: what you think is going to be your next guy, you already have the wide receiver set. If you want to let him walk, let him walk. And then you've got to draft a wide receiver too.
1: It's Black and Abdallah here on Westwood One Sports and the Westwood One Sports app. You can call or text the show at 310-840-4910. You know, we are 8 days away from the start of the World Cup. June 11th, next Thursday, will be the opening night of the World Cup. The U.S. men's national team plays on that Friday. So we're just a week and a couple days away from the men's national team playing their first game at SoFi to open up the World Cup. I saw this earlier today. Stella Artois. They're reallocating $100,000 of their World Cup marketing budget towards New York City-based fans on match day, trying to convince them to work from the bar.
2: Hmm.
1: Instead of work from home, it's, quote, work from the bar. And what they'll do is during the weekday matches, if they're falling during the work hours here in the States, fans 21-plus who purchase a Stella Artois at a local bar can submit a receipt as an expense report and be reimbursed on Stella Artois' website for your day of working from the bar. How about that? That's a nice idea.
2: All right.
1: I think the U.S. men's national team, most of their games are at night, though. Right? So you're talking about all other games.
2: Yeah, watch another game.
1: Yeah.
2: Okay.
1: Are you going to work from the bar?
2: I mean,
1: are you going to try and pull this? Are you going to tell Raj and I that you will be at a bar watching the World Cup while hosting this show?
2: Are there games on?
1: Yeah,
2: while we games are on the air?
1: Yes, there are. Day one, no. You have to get to, Saturday, Monday. Go to Monday the 15th.
2: Okay.
1: Spain in Cape Verde are playing at noon.
2: Well,
1: Eastern.
2: I mean, I would like to have it be a good game.
1: Spain.
2: Spain and...
1: How about Wednesday, the 17th? You could watch Portugal and the Congo.
2: Okay. That's decent.
1: It's a 1 Eastern game.
2: Okay. All right.
1: Storylines from the NBA Finals. We'll address that next.
0: This is Westwood One Sports.
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13: 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It appears by its own numbers, the U.S. government seems insolvent. 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
16: Well, the Packers' second week of OTAs will conclude.
0: This is a Wisconsin Sports Zone update.
16: Well, the Packers' second week of OTAs will conclude tomorrow with another practice. Last 10 days of off-the-field news has overshadowed much of what has happened on the field, including the status of running back Josh Jacobs. He was arrested last week on domestic violence allegations, did not take part in practice, but as the Brown County District Attorney's Office decides whether to formally charge Jacobs, he returned to the field this week with Coach Matt LaFleur saying it's business as usual and they'll let the process play out. Quarterback Jordan Love was also asked about its impact on the team.
17: Yeah, there's always questions. You know, I was shocked when I saw it, and like I said, it's one of those things. We're gonna let it play out. There's a lot of uncertainty when you hear something like that of what might happen, but we'll see. We'll let it play out and go from there.
16: Meanwhile, Micah Parsons spoke to reporters today for the first time since the end of the season, said he's 5 months into what is a strict 9-month recovery from his torn ACL, meaning a return likely won't come until mid-October. Parsons said the goal has always been to complete the season. Playoffs are the priority. Turning to Wisconsin, they've added more pieces to their 2027 recruiting class yesterday in three-star cornerback Royalton Allen out of California.
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16: Well, the Brewers and Giants are meeting up again tonight as they continue their series. Milwaukee's taken the first two games, pushed their lead in the NL Central to 5.5 games. Two sides going to close out the series tomorrow afternoon. With this Wisconsin Sports Zone Network update, I'm Zach Heil, Print.
19: Casey Schmidt will be the first man he faces. That strike three call. And he got him looking right down the middle. Harrison is of the first 10 batters to come up against him. He has struck out five.
20: Collins throws the ball. The catcher is challenging.
19: I think Williams going to win it.
21: It was a strike. So Devers down looking.
19: That was super impressive. Kyle Harrison strikes out Schmidt, Devers, and Arise in order. And strike three call. Chapman's gone looking. Eight strikeouts of the 10 outs. Uncomfortable at bats. But it's swing and a miss. One of the most dominant first four innings that you'll ever see completed by Harrison against his former team. He recorded 12 outs and 10 of them were strikeouts.
22: And that is the 11th strikeout of the night for Kyle Harrison, one off his career high of 12.
19: Swing and a miss. He struck him out. Blew a fastball by him at 96 and ties his career high with 12 strikeouts here tonight for Kyle Harrison.
23: He was a little amped up, a little out of sorts early. You could see he was a little bit moving maybe too fast, trying too hard, whatever. But, he was really good.
24: This is where Wisconsin gathers to talk sports. Packers, Brewers, Badgers, Bucks. 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
25: It's the best montage I could make of Kyle Harrison's 12 strikeouts last night. And then Murph's reaction to it after the game, which was, well, you know, he can't.

0: I mean, respectfully, because it's Jake Bowers and it's not something that you'd expect in a sample as large as this one, but it's also impressive because he exists on a team where that really isn't the standard. Now, the standard is swing decisions, chase. So I'm not surprised that Brewers hitters are swinging at the right pitches because it's kind of what they do. It might be their number one thing offensively. Barrels and hard hit is not. Like, Sal Frelick does not barrel the ball. He notoriously had like two barrels for a long stretch. Like, he never barrels the ball, never hits it hard. Someone like David Hamilton or Joey Ortiz, they're not barreling the ball. Jake Bowers being 95th percentile and hard hit is impressive because, again, respectfully, it's Jake Bowers, but also it's not really a tent pole of the Brewers organization. Chase percentage is. So tip of the cap to Bowers and the Brewers, but I'd expect that. Hard hit percentage is very, very impressive. Now, Garrett Mitchell being on this list is also hilarious. Garrett Mitchell, one of four players in Major League Baseball among StatCast qualified hitters who are 90th percentile or better in both hard hit and chase percentage. Garrett Mitchell, I almost fell onto the floor when I saw this, is 97th percentile in chase percentage, meaning he is in the top. This is, I'm doing this math correctly, right? He's in the top 3% in all of baseball in swinging at the right pitches. He does not chase with literally the best of the best in Major League Baseball. He does not chase. Why is that funny? Is because he is first in Major League Baseball with a bullet in strikeout percentage. I actually am having a difficult time wrapping my mind around the coexistence of those two statistics. I almost don't believe that that's true. Like, I'm going to refresh the MLB website. I want to fact check MLB Network and their statistics. Do you know how crazy it is to be in the top 3% in all of Major League Baseball in terms of not chasing pitches outside of the zone? You only swing at pitches inside the zone, Garrett Mitchell, and you still strike out more than anyone in Major League Baseball. 13/10 more than O'Neill Cruz, Kyle Schwarber, Hunter Goodman, Munetaka Murakami. That's insane. It should not be possible. I don't know how it is possible. That's why Garrett Mitchell is such a confounding player. Is the things that he's good at, he's incredible at. And the things that he's bad at, he's among the worst or the worst. Now, hitting the ball hard and striking out a lot, that exists in players all over. But I just mentioned to you that Munetaka Murakami is fifth in all of Major League Baseball in strikeout percentage. But if we look at who's hit the most home runs in Major League Baseball, let me go to standard stats and I'll rank home runs top to bottom. He's third. He's got 20. Munetaka Murakami, Kyle Schwarber, another example. Kyle Schwarber's got 22 home runs. Murakami's got 20. They are both top five in strikeout percentage. That's not surprising because guys who hit with a lot of pop also swing and miss a lot. But Garrett Mitchell is swinging and missing at only pitches in the zone. just an unbelievable player. And I still don't understand how he's real. But I look forward to following him the rest of the season and seeing exactly what his end of year stats are like. Hopefully we get an actual 162 game sample, or, you know, 130 or how many games he ends up playing. We'll take a break here. We'll come back. I have a couple NBA finals thoughts and a Giannis update before we get to Micah Parsons and the Packers at 5 o'clock.
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18: And then it hit me Saturday night that I found myself, the Spurs were the better team. Wemby against the Knicks is a better final. Let's just get to the dynasty. I've been there, done that with SGA and OKC. Totally respect them. But the most interesting part of the team is the GM. Like, I can respect you, but think you're boring. Nick Saban was great. I thought Bama's dynasty was boring. I was sitting there last night in the second half, and I was like, oh, I'm a fan. I want San Antonio. I want the dynasty to start. I don't care if the Knicks beat them, but I want them. They're going to get to the finals here a lot. And so let me start with that. Do you ever feel that way? Because I, with Wemby, I'm like, what are we waiting for? Let's just get to the dynasty.
0: That's Colin Cowherd, the Colin Cowherd podcast. Jason Timp was the guest. That was the reaction to Game 7 between the Thunder and the Spurs. And I could not believe what I was listening to when I heard that. And I clipped it. I was in my car. I was going to buy lunch on Monday. I hadn't gone grocery shopping. I went to get a salad. Bull slop, as Ebo would say. And I was in my car, and I'm like, Colin, I love Cowherd. I think he's on the money on just about everything. He used the word dynasty three times in that clip. You use it once, and, you know, Wemby's incredible talent. We think he's going to have a great career. All right, you can get fast and loose. You've had a cocktail. We just watched Game 7. I get it. But three different times in a 45-second clip to say, okay, let's just get to the Spurs making the finals so we can get to the dynasty already. I thought that we would realize this after last year. And I remember saying this exact same thing last year after the finals. So recycle this take. We could pull up the podcast audio. I thought last year when the Thunder won, we all as a sports fandom should have realized, okay, the age of the dominating superstar and the age of the dynasty is done. We're not going to have two or three finals appearances in 4 years by Jokic or by Giannis like we used to with LeBron and Steph. We're not going to have dynasties like we had with the Heat or with the Spurs or with the Warriors. We are going to have Kawhi on the Raptors and then Giannis with the Bucks and then Jokic gets that one and LeBron and the Lakers got that one and now we're going to have the Celtics. They get theirs. And now the Thunder got theirs last year. And I thought last year everyone would have realized, okay, it's not as simple as Brown and Tatum are going to go 3-5, meaning three finals in 5 years. We're not going to have Jokic continue to make finals. Giannis isn't going to dominate the league for a decade. We should have all realized last year that we're not going to get repeat champions and we're not going to get dynasties. And yet somehow people trick themselves into thinking that the Thunder were different. Why? Because they're deep and young and the Celtics weren't at the time. Well, Shea is different. Really? More so than Jokic or Giannis or Kawhi in 2019 or Steph in 2022? I know Steph is a little different. I just don't understand how people are looking at the Spurs, who have yet to play a game in the finals, by the way, and thinking, all right, the dynasty's underway. Like, are you guys kidding? You can't seriously believe what you're saying. I'm not smarter than an average, a literal average bear. I'm a dummy. And I can just consider what we've watched in the NBA the last 5, 6, 7 years. And I feel like I have a pretty good grip on how this is going to go and how it's going to continue to go. And people just watched the Thunder fail to get back to the finals. And their takeaway is, okay, but this is the team that's all of a sudden going to go to 2 or 3 or 4 straight finals. Okay, sure. Yeah, whatever. And you know, Wemby is being compared to Giannis or Jokic. Like, he's the next guy. It's like, how many of these guys we realize? I know Wemby's different. I know he really is an alien. But how many times have we said, well, this guy's going to be better than this guy. And this guy's going to be better than that guy. And he's already on pace to being better than this guy. And in most of those instances, it diddidn't happen. You know, a buddy in a group chat the other night, when the Spurs won or before the Spurs had even won, was like, is Wemby already better than Giannis? And I'm like, well, maybe he will be, but we're so, so quick. So quick. It's like, okay, well, let's see Wemby win 2 MVPs and a defensive player of the year and carry his team to a finals win. And when that happens, we can talk. You know what I mean? Like, we always just think, well, this guy's, well, he's going to be better than this guy. This guy's going to be better than that guy. The road from point A to point B there, the road from is player X better than player Y, that road is littered with so many guys who never made it, who we thought were going to be the next guy and they weren't. And I don't know that the NBA right now allows for a next guy. Wemby's probably got the best shot, but we thought the Thunder were going to have the best shot to actually become a little dynasty that does it more than 1 year. And we watched him this year. Now everyone thinks Chet sucks. And we all think that Shea is a flopper who's limited and couldn't get to his spots against the Spurs. And what does Jalen Williams even worry? He can't even stay healthy. You know, like, I don't know. I'm an idiot. And sometimes I listen to these podcasts and these people who write stories. I'm like, you remember we just did this last year, right? Is your memory that short where you can't remember we were saying the same things last year about the Thunder? All right, whatever. I thought we would have a Giannis update today or some semblance of a Giannis update. We got a story from Sam Amick and Eric Name, what we're hearing about Giannis Antetokounmpo's trade market as the NBA finals begin. And there's, unless I missed it, there's really not much in here. They just talk about potential trade partners. We also heard from Jim Ozarski on Bill's show earlier today, hour number 2. He was on at 11:30. I would recommend you go listen. It was the first time that I think Jim gave a lean. I think Jim, in his weekly spot with Bill and in all of his writing at the Journal Sentinel, does a really good job of saying, okay, here's what the Bucks have said. Here's what Giannis has said. And here's what the last 4 or 5 years have told us about the way that the Bucks and Giannis operate. Let's just consider the ingredients right now, because that's all we really have. Jim actually gave a lean today where he's like, yeah, I feel like we're trending. If I had to guess or if I had a gut feeling, I feel like we're trending towards a trade. And Jim's point was the organization doesn't trade a player or isn't going to trade a player until they start talking about trading the player. And the Bucks have, for the first time, crossed that threshold. I think loudly, intentionally, loudly, saying we are going to trade him before the draft. We need a decision before the draft because we're going to trade him or extend him. And that's something that we need before the draft. The Bucks 2 or 3 years ago would never give you anything like that. So I think this offseason has been different. It's probably best for both parties, mostly because I feel like even if the Bucks are able to do something with their assets this summer, and even if they're able to get Giannis to extend, I feel like we're perpetually on Giannis watch, meaning we get to Thanksgiving or we get to Christmas this year. And if the team doesn't look awesome, we're going to be right back in the same spot. Well, Giannis just got extended. That doesn't matter. Myles Garrett just signed an extension with the Browns last year. You know, like, players sign the extensions when they can. And when it goes south, they ask for a trade. So even if you could tell me, well, Grant, the Bucks are going to be able to flip their picks and get this guy and put him around, and Giannis is going to sign the extension, I'd say, okay, great. Is Giannis going to kind of surrender himself to being a Buck for the next couple of years, for better or worse, or are we going to be on perpetual Giannis watch? Because if it's that second thing, I'm not really interested. Even if they are able to put a nice little team together, it doesn't interest me. We'll get an update from Zach Heilper in 2 minutes, the latest in Wisconsin sports, and then we'll come back and react to what Micah Parsons had to say, his first time speaking with the Green Bay media in the 2026-27 offseason. We'll be right back. Second hour begins next.
1: We've got Wisconsin sports covered. W244DR Fitchburg. WOZN Madison. The Zone.
17: But for the Packers until the...
1: This is a Wisconsin Sports Zone update.
17: Well, don't expect to see Micah Parsons back on the field for the Packers until the earliest, mid-October. That's what the All-Pro said today when he met with reporters for the first time this offseason. Parsons, recovering from a torn ACL in his 5 months post-surgery, said it's a strict 9-month recovery, meaning he's still got at least 4 more months setting the table for a mid-season return.
19: I think the goal has always just been, not right now, but longevity with my career here. And I think they want that approach. Just through the research and the data, there's no good outcomes with players coming back early from ACL, especially if you add in all the other things that get fixed up. So it's just all about completing the rehab the best of our ability and then seeing where we're at from there.
17: Parsons said the goal is to be able to complete the season and that the most important thing was to be ready for the playoffs. Green Bay did not win another game after Parsons went down against Denver in mid-December. Green Bay will finish up week two of their OTAs tomorrow, hold a mandatory minicamp next week. Turning to the Badgers, they just landed their 7th four-star commitment in the 2027 class. It's Florida cornerback Makai Williams. He decommitted from Florida State, chose the Badgers over LSU and Nebraska. Class now has 17 players in it. It's ranked in the top 20 in the country.
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17: Well, the Brewers will go with Robert Gasser tonight against the Giants. He was recalled from AAA to make the start. The crew enters the night with 5.5 game lead on the Pirates for first in the NL Central. First pitch is coming up at 6:40. With this Wisconsin Sports Zone Network update, I'm Zach Heil.
21: Okay, where are you at in your rehab?
19: Just past my 5th month on May 29th, so extremely happy where we're at and in direction that I'm going, so... obviously, you got 4 more months to go. It's about, you know, knowing when to go. And it's all about feeling great. Everything is about playoffs and winning football games through in September so we can make this championship run.
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0: Hour number two, the Wisco Sports Show, presented by La Crosse Beer House, corner of 3rd and Pearl, downtown La Crosse. Jesse Temple will be here at 5:35 to talk Badgers. They got a big recruiting win in the last hour or so. Makai Williams, safety. I thought he was a corner. I'm seeing on Twitter he's safety. Oh, corner slash safety. Okay, that's okay. I'm not crazy. One of the best recruits the Badgers will have at that position in a long time. We'll discuss that with Jesse. And the new general manager and their, you know, continued athletic director search. That's coming up later this hour. I'll take your thoughts on the Packers or the Brewers. You want to sneak a Brewers thought in, that's fine. 608-321-1670. Strizny goes down, and it will be Robert Gasser making the start tonight. Now, if he comes out and has a nice outing, that's a really good development for the Brewers. I haven't completely given up on Robert Gasser. It's just looked so bad in his last couple outings. Just erratic and not locating and a lot of walks. But I want to start with Micah Parsons here. A couple of sound bites here, and then we'll talk about the most significant update, which is his timeline. But basically, you heard Micah Parsons talk about where he is in the rehab. This is Micah being asked about the ups and downs of his rehab and what that's been like.
22: Have you been able to manage the ups and downs? Maybe like one day you're feeling good, the next day like, oh, maybe I'll do a little bit more in the pain. Like, have you been able to manage those roller coasters of this injury?
19: You know, Doc put it the best way like this. He was like, because of who you are, you're going to feel good. but we got to control you from feeling too good. And so he was like, sometimes you just got to lose the battle so you can win the war. You know, so that's how long this process is. Every month, you're going to get a little bit better. Every day, you're going to get a little bit better. It's not one of them things where it's like, I'm going to be feeling terrible for months at a time. Every day, you're going to get stronger, and you're going to feel yourself getting stronger. And sometimes people are like, man, I feel like I can do a little bit more, but you got to press the brake. You know what I mean? Make sure we're not moving too fast, doing too much. So that way, like I said, the goal for me is to complete the season. Not no relapse, not no and playoffs and pushing towards the championship. The goal isn't for me to go out there and re-hurt myself, trying to force myself to be back in the first few games. The goal has always been playoffs, and I think we're all on the same page.
0: So, to be honest, I think the messaging from Parsons is always good. He's an interesting listen. To me, in some of these sound bites, I'm more so focused on his tone. He doesn't sound depressed. He doesn't sound sad or miserable, but there's a certain humbled tone with which he's speaking. He was asked, I think, as a follow-up, and I think just based on the tone, like, Mike, has this been something that's been hard to accept?
2: Has this been hard for you to accept?
19: Yeah, I would definitely say it is hard for me to accept. Not only is it hard to accept that, you know, I'm going to miss more time than, you know, what I want, but obviously it's hard to accept the injury. Like, that, it constantly replays in my brain, constantly thinking about how can I not do it. Like, you don't even know how much time I spend on ChatGPT about my injury and how to, like, I just can't accept, like, where I'm at. Like, I'm like, man, how do I keep progressing and progressing, like, and it's just nonstop. So that's a very good question. It is, I haven't accepted it yet, but I work hard as hell every day trying to make sure that I will be better when it comes out of this.
0: So again, listen to his tone. I'm not judging anybody. I'm not judging you. I just, there must be something in my brain or in the way I view things. I just can't fathom having a conversation with a computer, with ChatGPT. I see these stories. There was a celebrity, I can't remember who. A couple weeks ago, I saw like the Hollywood Reporter or something had the story about how this guy had an AI girlfriend and they had like broken up. And I realized like celebrities in a lot of ways are like disconnected from normal folks. And some celebrities are very connected to normal. You know what I mean? Like it's not a rule of thumb. Like all people who are in movies are, you know, completely lost on the practical world. But I'm like, do you realize how insane you sound? To me, I guess I can't speak for all of you, but like, You're chatting with a chat box. Does Mike have a girlfriend? Does he have a buddy? Call someone on the phone. I don't know. AI girlfriend. Let me see if I can. Celebrity. Let's see if this pops up. I'm not going to look for it very long. But I swear. Oh, Jesus. Yeah, here it is. 2 weeks ago. This Paul Schrader revealed he got an AI girlfriend in a recent Facebook post. Through the filmmaker said the experience was a disappointment. Duh! This is USA Today. Paul Schrader revealed in a recent social media post that he procured an artificially intelligent companion, though he said the experience was a disappointment. You couldn't torture that information out of me. The Oscar-nominated filmmaker, 79, revealed he got an AI companion on a Facebook post. Quote, out of desire to understand male-female interaction in our Matrix, I procured an online girlfriend, he wrote. Schrader, a director and screenwriter known for his work on films such as Taxi Driver, American Gigolo, Official, and First Reformed, was first married to actress Mary Beth Hunt from 83 until her death in March, following a battle with Alzheimer's disease. The filmmaker went on to blast his user experience at the AI companion, calling it a disappointment for its allegedly poor communication. So, I tried to probe her programming, the boundaries of explicitness, the degree she has knowledge of her creation and so forth, Schrader wrote. She fell into evasive patterns, redirecting me to her programming. When I persisted, she terminated our conversation. Do you realize how insane you sound? Stop talking to the computer. It's a computer screen. I have four of them in front of me. I look at them enough. So when Micah Parsons like, I can't even tell you how much time I spent talking to ChatGPT. I'm like, oh, don't do that, though.
19: Thinking about how can I not do it. Like, you don't even know how much time I spent on ChatGPT about my injury and how to, like, I just can't accept, like, where I'm at. Like, I'm like, man, how do I keep progressing and progressing? Like, and it's just nonstop. So that's a very good question. It is. I haven't accepted it yet, but I work hard as hell every day trying to make sure that I will be better when it comes out of this.
0: Madtown Ryan says, text in 608-321-1670. Go ahead and try it. Have your first conversation with ChatGPT and see how it goes. And then you'll see why everyone's moving towards it. Oh, no. Here's Micah Parsons on whether or not he's still expected to miss games.
3: You said on locker cleanup that you realistically expected to miss the first three or four games. Has that expectation changed based on how your rehab has gone?
19: No, I think the goal has always just been not right now, but longevity with my career here. And I think they want that approach. And we have a pretty strong 9-month rule. So it's just all about, just through the research and the data, there's no good outcomes with players coming back early from ACL, especially if you add in all the other things that get fixed up. So it's just all about completing the rehab the best of our ability and then seeing where we're at from there.
0: So Bill Huber wrote about this today. They have a hard and fast 9-month rule, which could allow us to maybe ballpark or figure out exactly, but I don't know, is that from surgery? Is that from the injury? Is that 9 month to rehab or to full return to play? I don't know. Bill Huber wrote this. Asked if that meant 9 months until he can practice or 9 months until he can play in a game. Parsons said he didn't know. Then he added, I just know it's pure 9 months of no football. 9 months of no football presumably means just that, no football. Again, more from Bill Huber, Sports Illustrated. 9 months from December 29th is September 29th. The following day would be the first practice of the week before the week 4 game at Tampa Bay on October 4th. So here's what I don't get is he said 9 months, they have a 9-month rule, and people started throwing out, well, man, he's going to miss like half the year and he's not going to be back until probably December. I'm like, okay, well, wait a minute. So 9 months from the injury actually isn't, that's actually not that bleak. That would have him back at like the beginning of October. Now there'll probably be a ramp up, but Bill, I'm just going to continue to use Bill Huber's framing on this. Two games have been circled as potential comeback dates for Parsons. One is the week 5 home game against the Bears. Would Parsons play in that game with what would amount to a 2-week training camp? Given the importance of Parsons based on his talent and game changing ability, not to mention his salary and the cost of acquiring him in last year's blockbuster trade, that seems maybe a little ambitious even for him. After that is the week 6 home game against the Dallas Cowboys, his former team. That would give him 3 weeks of practice. It's not the start of the season that Parsons is targeting, though. Rather, it's the end of the season. Parsons was acquired to help the Packers win the Super Bowl, so that's his focus, and he talked about that today. For a full throttle player with an ultimate all-gas, no-break mentality, being patient has been a challenge. I would definitely say it's been hard for me to accept. You heard Parsons say that. I was also texting with Mike, and I'm not going to tell you exactly what Mike said. It was nothing disrespectful. I don't think it would be anything that Mike wouldn't share on the air. But Mike kind of noticed what I noticed from this Parsons availability. It's like he's been knocked down a peg. He's a little bit more mellow. He seems a little less ambitious. To say that he's been humbled, I think, is unfair, because I don't know that he was ever overly cocky. And to say someone's been humbled means they've been course corrected from a previous state that implies something negative. So I don't even love the word humbled, but I think this is, taken some wind out of his sails. And he's always been someone, think of the pressers that he gave when he first got here last year. Just think of Micah Parsons, the person and the player for his whole career. He's been a guy with a lot of wind in his sails. You know what I mean? And I think this injury and this process has certainly pulled back on him a little bit. Did he have a really bad injury in college? And I can just whip through his Wikipedia, college career, Penn State, rules violation incident. We don't
4: talk about that. No one ever talks about that.
0: I don't see another injury in there. So I'm sure he's been hurt before. Now, remember, I think he only played 2 college seasons. Freshman, sophomore, and then he opted out in 2020. So he only played 2 years. He was never hurt with anything massive. This is probably his first like big time setback. This might be, unless I'm missing something, and I could be because I'm doing it on the air out of the corner of my eye. This could be the first situation where Micah Parsons has like been humbled a little bit physically, where his body has not been the biggest, best, fastest, most powerful. Like this is, you know, this is probably the first situation he's gone through that's like this. And it's more complicated than I've never had an injury before, which it seems like it's true. So that's one thing. But it's with Micah Parsons, it's more than that. He has always been, his entire life, the best athlete at everything he has done. His body has been superior to everyone else's in everything he's ever done. And this is the first time in his life that that's been kind of chopped off. And I think you can hear it in his voice. I think you can see it in his face. Now, he's definitely had to slow down. And I think you want to attack rehab in a situation like this and give it a lot of energy. But I also think you can overdo it, not just in exerting your effort, but in the way your mental works every day. It's like if you were to try to do anything that would take a long time, if you were going to try to lose weight, or if you were going to try to learn how to play an instrument, where it's like you can only do every day what you can do. You know what I mean? You can't become incredible at the piano in one day, no matter how hard you try at it. No matter how much you're like, I'm going to learn the piano, you can still only learn it so fast in one day. So not just do you not want to like run too hard, lift too much, do all these things in your rehab, but like from a mental approach, I think Micah Parsons has probably been programming himself now for a while for the long haul, which means, you know, day to day, he's probably a slightly less explosive, less energetic guy. And I think that's probably the first time in his life he's had to go through that. Here's one more time, Micah Parsons, on if this has been hard to accept.
2: Has this been hard for you to accept?
19: Yeah, I would definitely say it is hard for me to accept. Not only is it hard to accept that, you know, I'm going to miss more time than, you know, what I want, but obviously it's hard to accept the injury. Like that, it constantly replays in my brain, constantly thinking about how can I not do it. Like, you don't even know how much time I spend on ChatGPT about my injury and how to, like I just can't accept, like, where I'm at. Like, I'm like, man, how do I keep progressing and progressing? Like, and it's just nonstop. So that's a very good question. It is, I haven't accepted it yet, but I work hard as hell every day trying to make sure that I will be better when it comes out of this.
0: ChatGPT, we're so porked. Everything's AI, everything's ChatGPT. Grain Man Mike, 608-321-1670. Wide open phone lines if you want to jump in, talk Packers. My wife sends me stuff that ChatGPT tells her about our relationship all the time. I think she's having an affair with this Chet guy. Duck and Holman, AI girlfriend. Why not Aaron Rodgers? He has an AI wife. Or AI girlfriend, why not? Aaron Rodgers has an AI wife. Yeah, we have yet to see her. The ChatGPT commercials just bum me out. And they're well done. It's a well-marketed product. It has to be. Because, like, I don't know. I have theories on AI. We don't need to get into it. Like why everything is using AI. It's because, you know, these tech millionaires and billionaires have market valuations to, you know, to back up and whatever. I'm not the Joe Rogan here that knows everything about the world. But I see, what did I see today at the gym? The news was on. It's the only time I ever see the news, and I just see the ticker. Like, I only see the headlines. I never hear it. I never watch the news. But the bottom ticker was like about a lawmaker who's like, yeah, we're going to start running, you know, policy proposals through AI. And I'm like, why? Like, every other day, I'm like, why is AI involved in this again? And I just think it's because, well, we created this giant AI industry that now needs to get used for something. But the ChatGPT commercials bum me out. Like, it's a group of friends on a sunny day. Let's take a trip. And then it's like some great American song by like Joe Cocker or CCR. And it's like, let's take a trip to Yosemite. And then the ChatGPT scroll comes over and it's like, ChatGPT, what do I need to go to Yosemite? And it's like, what a great idea for a trip. You're going to need shoes and you're going to need your national park pass. It's like part of going on a trip is doing that. That's you're handing over the human experience to a chatbot. Why are you doing that? Like part of going on a trip is being with your friends and making a list of things you need to pack. Stop. Or the other one, where the kids are trying to get the truck running. Have you seen this one? And again, it's some like super American song playing in the background. It's like small town USA. Like, oh, it's just these high schoolers trying to get the truck running so they can go to the Five and Dime. Dad said if we can get it to run, we can. It's ours to use. And they're using ChatGPT to try to figure out. It's like, oh, God. I just hate it. Anyways, whatever Micah Parsons needs to get back on the football field, I guess, if chatting with ChatGPT helps. All right, to each their own. We'll take a break. More Packers talk next.
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24: An accident on northbound Packers Avenue International Lane may still be an issue. And an accident on the eastbound Beltline at Fish Hatch has been blocking the right lane, causing a delay. Eastbound also slow at Gammon, westbound slow at Seminole Highway. Brake lights in the construction zone on John Nolan and both sides of McKee Road at Fitchrona Road, with other slow spots on 113 South at Sherman Ave and northbound K approaching Q, along with the usual traffic light and construction congestion downtown on East Wash, Capitol Square, and campus. With your zone traffic, I'm Stacy Kay.
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3: You said on locker cleanout day you realistically expected to miss the first three or four games. Has that expectation changed based on how your rehab has gone?
19: No, I think the goal has always just been not right now, but longevity with my career here. And I think they want that approach. And we have a pretty strong 9-month rule, so it's just all about just through the research and the data. There's no good outcomes with players coming back early from ACL. especially if you add in all the other things that get fixed up. So it's just all about completing the rehab the best of our ability and then seeing where we're at from there.
0: Micah Parsons on his timeline. We're back. The Wisco Sports Show presented by La Crosse Beer House, corner of 3rd and Pearl, right downtown. I know state track is... Does it start tomorrow and Friday or Friday, Saturday in La Crosse? So I know some of you will be making the trip, hopefully to watch little Jimmy and little Jane run the 4x1 or to do the high jump. So just consider, if you have a couple hours to kill, go down and support one of the show's best sponsors. They're all great, but La Crosse Beer House has sent us to the Super Bowl and spring training. Love La Crosse Beer House right downtown, and it's a great spot. If you want to get a beer and then walk around and see the sights, go down to Riverside Park, see the river, and enjoy the town. If you're there for a full day or for a night for state track, and of course, our WK2 audience in La Crosse, you should always be down there and getting a nice cold mug of authentic German beer. I like the Dunkelweizen or the Hefeweizen or the Dunkelbrau. I don't know enough about beer. I just know the last time we did a broadcast there, Brian Simpson from Rock Mornings came and just yelled at me because I didn't know about the Dunkel Don or, you know, whatever his favorite beer, because he's a beer snob. I remember I made a bet with Simpson. We made a bet over a six pack and I lost. I don't remember what it was. And he made me drive to the edge of on Alaska to Woodman's to get a six pack of something I've never heard of because it's the only store in town that carried it. I'm like, you a-hole, just accept High Life, you prick. Like, let me get something, whatever. Not the point, but they do have all of the best German beers, the big mugs, the brats, the pig wings are great. Get a big pretzel, fish fry on Friday night. Couple of texts here, 608-321-1670. Gordon LaCrosse says, the people who use AI the most are the ones who don't want the data centers. I know who people who schedule their entire weekly routines on AI. It's like people who don't like Amazon but buy 50 packages a week. Can I be anti-both? Can I be anti-AI and data centers? You're probably right though about that, Gordon. I bet the Venn diagrams are very similar. I also don't shop on Amazon, and I don't say that to be like I'm anti Amazon. I just never order anything offline. If I need something, I need it. So I'm gonna go to the store and get it at the store. It's not like, oh, I need something in 3 days, so I'm going to buy it on Amazon. It's like, no, I need it now. So I'm going to go to the store. The craziest people are the ones who order clothes online and then they order a bunch of sizes and then they just send the others back. I wouldn't know how to send a package. Are you kidding me? If I order clothes online and they don't fit, I just put them in my closet and they're there until I have to move. And then I'll take them to Goodwill because I don't want to move it. Like I'm not returning. So I'm ordering clothes online. I'm not sure if they fit. And then there's a guarantee that I'm going to have to go to the post office and spend. No, no, no, no, no, no, no, no, no, no, no, no. I'm going to go to lovely Westtown Mall where they have stores. There's stores there and they have the merchant on the shelves. I can touch them with my own hands. I can try them on. So I'm just like, I am not most people, I think, with the AI and with the online shopping. And that's fine. Online shopping's not bad. They're just, it looks like, putting some of the finishing touches on a beautiful Amazon fulfillment center out in Cottage Grove. What a beautiful addition to the landscape, just like the Topgolf along the Beltline. I think it's lovely. From the 608, as an IT specialist, AI is a hot mess and a huge data rights concern. AI also trains itself on the own slop it produces. In other words, it teaches crap and lies. In my tests, I always need to correct AI. So if you have to correct it, why use it? Can't wait for it to die down. So not that we need to focus on this, but maybe we can do a short segment here and come back after the bottom of the hour with more Packers locker room reaction. I just feel like we keep shoehorning it into things that doesn't need it. And I look at that and I'm like, okay, is it needed there? Or are we just looking for reasons to use the stuff because we're too pot committed now? You know what I mean? I don't know. I'm an idiot. I shouldn't be in charge of these things. But sometimes you need an idiot in the room. Sometimes you need the dumb guy. You need the dumb guy to look around and go, wait a minute. I know you're all thinking you're so smart, but have we considered, you know, this? Goose Eggs on the live stream says, Grant, do you not use Amazon because you prefer to shop at the food co-op? I don't have the funds to shop at a food co-op. I spend my hard-earned tax dollars at Phil's. That is to say, Mr. Woodman's grocery store. I haven't shopped. I used to be a pretty hardcore Walmart guy. LaCrosse has got quite the, you know, when I lived there for 6 or 7 years, you got Walmart, you got Festival, you got Woodman's, Aldi. They have an Aldi on the south side now. Can you believe it? So I would just like kind of by the week, like, I don't know, maybe Aldi has earned my business today. Like I would, you know, I'd shop around, and I was raised as a Walmart man. Not too good for Walmart. Walmart actually has sneaky good. I can't tell you every time I'm in Walmart, I'm like, I think I would wear that shirt. Like, I don't walk through the clothing section for whatever reason. I always feel weird, but I'll walk in the thoroughways, the highways and byways that cut through the sections. I had to buy bug spray the other day. Anyways, walking through the clothing section, and I'm like, I think I'd wear that. $6. So I'm not above Walmart. I'd wear Walmart clothes. I do. But I'm a Woodman's man. Plus, there's one right around the corner from work, and there's one right next door to my house. And now I have the full layout. Like, I'm dialed, both of them. I used to be a West Side man, and East Side, I'd go in there, I'd be like a lost puppy. Oh no, I got that whole thing. I got it dialed. This is more than all of you wanted. It's 5:30. I feel like we're going to do a hard break here. I'll take some Packers calls on the other side. We'll get final and full reaction, everything that came out of the locker room today. And then Jesse Temple's going to join us in the final segment of the show, the Wisco Sports Show. That's your AI segment for the week. I hope you enjoyed it. We'll be right back.
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17: You know, it's, there's always questions. You know, I was shocked when I saw it. And like I said, it's one of those things we're gonna let it play out. There's a lot of uncertainty when you hear something like that of what might happen, but we'll see. We'll let it play out and go from there.
18: We're going to wrap up the show with Jesse Temple in about 10 minutes. Normally, he's on at 5:30. I'm going to scoot out of the studio. I got somewhere to be tonight, and I'm trying to get a 10 or 12-minute head start. So we'll kill the live stream. Sorry about that. And the show will be our normal pre-recorded interview with Jesse Temple. We recorded this afternoon. We talk about the latest recruit because, well, Jesse knows things. He's on the inside. So we cover that. You'll hear that at the very end of the show. But a couple more minutes here to talk Packers, including Micah Parsons' commentary today. And he talked about, well, you know, we have a pretty hard and fast nine-month rule. So now we're trying to figure out, okay, does that mean 9 months from injury, 9 months from surgery, 9 months from, you know, surgery to play in game or surgery to practice? Like, I don't know. We're trying to do the math. He's going to miss some time, though. Regardless, it's just a matter of how much time. 608-321-1670, Wisco Sports Show. Who's this?
19: Hey, it's Darnell.
18: Darnell, good evening.
19: Good evening. I think that some of these physical time frames on injuries, I don't think they always apply to the physical freaks. Like, I don't think they apply to people like Giannis Antetokounmpo or Micah Parsons would fall into that category just a little bit, just because of how insane his workouts and whatnot are. Where like Adrian Peterson, I just don't think it will take as long for them to get back to 100%. Or maybe the big buzzword right now is like, will he get back to 100%? And I don't think there's really any doubt in my mind that he'll get back to Micah Parsons, because that's, I don't know that for sure, but he just seems like the kind of physical specimen that.
18: Yeah. I wouldn't bet against it. I think it's maybe like, exactly. That's the best way to put it. I wouldn't bet against it. I have no way of knowing. I think, Darnell, maybe the difference that you're discussing is, or maybe the Packers' perspective would be, yes, we agree that not everybody's body is the same and some people will come back faster and better, but we're still going to make you sit out the 9 months. And then by the time you step on the field, you would just be ahead at that moment in time of where somebody else would be. You know, it will take Micah Parsons less time to get back into the swing of things, or less time to be playing at a very high level. Whereas, you know, another player might come back at the same 9 months, but then it might take him months after that to really feel comfortable to play at a high level again. That might be how the difference manifests.
19: Right, right. And I think that would also apply to Tucker Kraft. I mean, I don't know if you've seen the videos and pictures of him working out. Like, dude is an absolute animal. Like, he's not wearing a brace on his knee, which I think is maybe a little bit testing fate there. But it's great to see him, like, doing his cutting and every, like, the lateral movement that you definitely wouldn't expect to see from a Tucker Kraft 10 months post-surgery or 8 months post-surgery, whatever it is at this point.
18: Yeah.
19: So, I'm maybe a bit more optimistic than other Packer fans about when we'll see our favorite Packers and how good they'll actually be when they get back. I'm not overly worried about it. And I also don't think that ACL injuries are the same ACL injuries that they

0: Yari might be a case where it's like his body just, it just never happened. It never took to it. You know what I mean? Or a body had certain wears and tears and strains and stresses that didn't lead to a proper, like, so I'm with you, but I still think even in 2026, there's room for, you know, cases where it doesn't go perfectly.
1: True. You want to know one of my hypothesis on why a David Bakhtiari didn't work versus why a Christian Watson did work?
0: I've actually never wanted to hear something from a caller more than I've wanted to hear this.
1: Yes. Okay. My hypothesis on why ACL injuries are worse for, like, offensive linemen is because they have to move backwards. Oh. And there's not really a good way to, like, prepare for that. Like, if you're rehabbing something, a lot of times you're going to be running forward and you're going to be doing sprints. You're going to be doing cuts back and forth, right? Mm-hmm. But it's not a natural movement to go backwards, right? Like offensive linemen have to do every single play. So I think that it's a little bit harder to emulate that in like a rehab or a practice situation.
0: I like that.
1: So I just never thought that he was able to get all the reps that he needed to get back to where he was. Whereas you got Parsons is always, his motor is always going forward, right? Christian Watson's always running down the field. Tucker Kraft's always running down the field. So I think that that's a much easier thing to replicate over the course of a million different practice attempts. You know what I mean? But at least that's just my thought.
0: Yeah, but. And I think it's probably harder for offensive linemen. Those are huge dudes. But then again, look at Brian Bulaga. I think came back from it twice, and in both times, like, faster than anybody else. Like, so I don't know. It's weird, man. Go ahead.
1: I don't think Brian Bulaga was ever the same after that second one, though. I really
0: don't. Yeah.
1: Granted, the second one, but still, I just think it's got to be harder for those offensive linemen to get back, and just the fact that they're bigger dudes. Like Micah Parsons is a big guy, right? But he's not 350 pounds.
0: Yeah.
1: So there's a lot more strain on those knees.
0: You got a softball game tonight?
1: I do not. We lost last week, so we are, our spring session is over. We're waiting for summer.
0: All right. Well.
1: Yeah.
0: Watch some tape. Get better, Darnell. We'll talk again soon. Nice to hear from you. Appreciate the call.
1: But
0: Darnell, a father and a homeowner, and also pregnant with another, which I learned this morning. I didn't know that. Nobody tells me these things. Darnell was swearing up and down that that he told us. I don't believe that. Anyways, Cowdy Mike says, Grant, a Hy-Vee out at Valley View Mall, a really nice store too. Hy-Vee's a good chain. Yeah, my last name's Bilse, man. It's not Rockefeller. Nothing against Hy-Vee, but I shop with the common folks at the Church of Phil. That's Phil Woodman. Talk about receipt regret. Let's take a break here. We'll get to Jesse Temple to start to wind down the show on the other side.
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3: Still pockets of congestion on the eastbound Beltline between Fish Hatch and Seminole Highway and slow at Gammon. Clear westbound and clear on the interstates. Not bad on John Nolan now, but still brake lights on 113 South at Sherman Ave and both sides of McKee Road at Fitch-Rona Road. No crashes or delays now, just the usual traffic light and construction congestion downtown on East Wash, Capitol Square, and campus. Peak traffic is winding down now, and there really aren't too many other slow spots, but you might still see brake lights at the Stoughton Road East Wash intersection. With your zone traffic, I'm
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5: Jesse Temple, some breaking Badgers news within the last 2 hours during the show. Badgers getting a historically good recruit from Florida at the corner safety position. Now, luckily, I record with Jesse earlier in the afternoon to fit his busy reporter schedule. But because Jesse's such a high-level reporter, it's information he had and he knew, so we cover it in this interview, along with the general manager hire. Badgers have hired a general manager. Now, what does that mean for Marcus Sedbury? Not entirely sure. What they're going to do there and what that means for his role moving forward. But they still have to hire an athletic director. So we'll talk about that, as well as official recruiting visits, which have started and have been going on since last weekend, and the upcoming 2027 recruiting class. Here's our conversation from earlier today. Enjoy. Jesse Temple is here from a featureless, detailless room. He, of course, publishes his work at Badger Connect, and you hear him on The Camp, presented by Brennan's Market with Zach Heilper, the finest Badger podcast in the land. Congratulations, Jesse, first and foremost. 1 year of Badger Connect. I saw you celebrating that anniversary this week. A tip of the cap. Just the best Badgers content in the space, a tie with the podcast that you also do with Zach. So congratulations to you.
6: Thank you very much, Mama. We made it. I'm glad to still be here after 15 years covering the Badgers. It's been a long journey. I didn't know whether I'd be able to stay given the media market that we're in. As you know, Grant, most people don't want to hire or keep writers. And so I'm really grateful that I found Badger Connect a year ago. We're just getting started. We're here to kick ass and take names, Grant. Can I say that on the air?
5: You can absolutely say that, Jesse. Yes.
6: So year two is going to be great. But to celebrate 1 year, we decided to make all the content this week free so that if you've been on the fence about it, you can see what we're all about and see whether it would be worth your while. I'm biased, but I think we've got something special going on.
5: And adding contributors all the time. The video series are great as well. I want to ask about your latest Badger Bite because I find it very relatable. Maybe we can do that at the end. I guess we should start with the breaking news. They hired a GM, Morocco Brown. You and Zach did a great job breaking this down in detail on The Camp. Longtime personnel man, connections to the Colts and Chris Ballard, who's on the search committee. What do we need to know about him and about this hire?
6: I think it's more about the background and the experience. I was asked a question on Ebo's show actually earlier in the week about what to make about some of the NFL teams he worked for if the teams weren't particularly good in that season. I don't really look at it like that. I mean, he wasn't the coach, obviously. He wasn't the GM, but he got experience in three NFL teams, and you're bringing an NFL model down to the college level to try and build a roster and strategize on how to pay people and how to have these conversations. And Wisconsin doesn't really have that in terms of that type of NFL experience front office to then slide right into the front office at Wisconsin. And so we know that the college model is moving more and more toward the pros. I think this is good for Wisconsin. It's certainly very interesting because Marcus Sedbury previously held that role. Now he's the interim athletic director. And if that doesn't work out for him and they hire somebody else from outside the university, then perhaps he slides into a different role at UW. We'll see. But it was very, very important for Wisconsin to have a full-time general manager in place and not really a stopgap because it's just such an important job.
5: it's you're building a professional football team. Kids are getting paid. You're dealing with contracts. You're dealing with resource allocation. So the NFL experience makes sense. Two questions, and you hinted at one. What does this mean for Marcus Sedbury? This is the job he vacated to be the interim athletic director. So now I don't know what position that puts him in. And also, I hadn't really thought about this literally until right now, but wouldn't you want the athletic director to hire their own general manager? What do you think about that sequencing and that hierarchy?
6: Well, the whole sequence is out of order because they don't have a chancellor. They have an interim chancellor who's in charge of the AD hire. I think if you're just looking at what's needed right now, we know based on the public statements that have come out about the athletic director search, they're in the next phase, they're accepting applicants, and the plan is to have someone in place at some point this summer. So I guess you could have said, well, you'd like to have the AD in place and then have the GM. But this is also the GM specifically for the football program. And so this is a head coach move. This is a decision, obviously, where Marcus Sedbury is involved. And he was the previous GM. So I don't think there's anybody who's got a better understanding of what that job entails than Marcus Sedbury. So I don't really have an issue with this. Again, this is just so vital because we're in a time right now, for example, where you have official visits and prospects are coming on campus. And one of the questions that's undoubtedly going to come up is the financial component. And so I think you need to be able to have someone in the room who can give you those definitive answers because they're able to slot things in.
5: Do you think this hire and what it means for Marcus Sedbury is just a little bit of a sign that Marcus Sedbury was probably out of position or overwhelmed with too much responsibility? I think that the sequencing of this hire and Marcus Sedbury's kind of shifting around just tells me they needed to beef up this room and bring in more experience and take less off of people's plates than they had maybe in the last couple of years.
6: So I'm not going to say that Marcus Sedbury was overwhelmed or that this role was too much for him. I actually think based on what we've seen from the last year, that he did a pretty darn good job given the changes that were made. I think this was Wisconsin needed someone to step up in an interim athletic director role after Chris McIntosh left. He's had a lot of titles. And so I think that if he's going to stay at Wisconsin, then it's not as a general manager. He's been a deputy athletic director, a COO. So he's been in an administration capacity for several years now at Wisconsin. But I think based on what we saw the last year, we know that Wisconsin increased his budget for football. And he was the one who was the point person on these phone calls with the player agents, had a chance to talk to him in January when a lot of the portal class had come together about everything that he went through. I know it wasn't his favorite job. I will say that because he talked about how he was on his phone all the time, how he'd have kids and they're like, Daddy, what are you doing? Or why can't you be with us? I mean, it's a 24/7 job. It really is, especially in that window when you're trying to make this happen. You have a couple of months really. But I do think that he deserves credit and the staff deserves credit for putting together a roster that they believe is more competitive and winning out against other programs that certainly have money to spend as well.
5: Jesse Temple is here. Badger Connect open to everyone this week as a one-year anniversary deal. So if you're not subscribed and you've been thinking about it, go read the content, watch the videos, and listen to the podcasts and get a feel for it. Maybe you'll end up subscribing. Of course, you can hear him on the camp with Zach as well. I completely forgot to ask you last week, and maybe it was just fine. Phase two, you reference it. Has anything changed? Like, I know they put out a statement. I always like statements. Give us something to react to. Give us something to talk about. I like that for my job. But is there really anything meaningful to cover there?
6: I got excited when I saw that there was a new phase involving the athletic director search process, only to learn that all it really meant was that, as they put it, stakeholders apparently had an opportunity to speak with people for their position. I had to Google what the entire point of the email was, like stakeholders. Okay. You know, what's actually happening? All it really meant is they're at a point now where they're accepting applicants, but they still expect to have an athletic director in place this summer. So we're closer to that happening. I'm eagerly awaiting what the decision ultimately will be.
5: I'll take every statement. Like I said, any memo, any video, just give us red meat on Sports Talk Radio to react to. So we have a couple of commits. I listened to you and Zach talk about four-star receiver Jai Jones from Arizona, I believe, the wide receiver, four-star. But I mean, if you want to talk about that player, we can, or if there's any players you want to talk about specifically, we can, but let's talk more about official visits so far and how that recruiting class is shaping up as a result of these visits.
6: Yeah, I'd say for all the shortcomings that Wisconsin football has had under Luke Fickell and his staff, the thing they've done the best is high school recruiting, at least based on paper, the talent, the teams they've beaten out, and they continue to do it in the 2027 class. So the first weekend of official visitors was last weekend. They had 19 prospects up here. 13 were previously committed to the Badgers, so they're really targeting those other six. And as we're having this conversation, Grant, they are now up to four commits from that group of uncommitted players. The most recent is the biggest name, And his name is Mekhi Williams, who publicly announced his commitment here earlier today. He's a four-star defensive back from Florida. He was previously committed to Florida State. I have a story up at Badger Connect on the path that led him here. There were a lot of dominoes that had to fall. But ultimately, Robert Steeples coming on board as cornerbacks coach played a big part in this. As it turns out, Mekhi Williams' high school coach is from St. Louis, which is where Steeples is from. They're in the same age. They grew up playing against each other. So while they didn't know each other well, it sort of created this bridge for the high school coach to talk to Steeples and to get Williams in the door. Williams ultimately decommitted from Florida State on Sunday after being on the official visit. And this is a big deal for Wisconsin because you can take recruiting rankings with a grain of salt, as one probably should, but it does speak to the level of talent people believe someone has coming out of high school. And Mekhi Williams is the highest rated defensive back, assuming he signs with Wisconsin, for the Badgers out of high school since Brett Bell in 2001. That's a span of 26 years. So they don't often get this type of talent at defensive back. And I think that speaks very highly of Mekhi Williams.
5: Are they getting to a – I know very little about this. How many players are they supposed to have in a class, and where do they stand at that total for the 2027 class right now?
6: So as of now, they've got 17 committed prospects. The goal going into this was for Wisconsin to have somewhere in the 18 to 20 range. Now, they've got six prospects that are scheduled to come on official visits for the second weekend. It's a good problem to have if you have to make hard decisions on who you want to commit at the end. I think there's probably room to stretch just because of where things stand in the transfer portal era. You know you're going to lose a lot of guys, but they also have to have a strategy in place. So there's a few more that they plan on getting, and they'll try and do that this weekend.
5: In this era, wouldn't you want your class to be as big as possible every single time, knowing that, well, the good players or the players we don't eventually think are good fits are going to leave anyways? You know what I mean? Like, you would worry about that less now in this iteration of college football compared to previous eras.
6: I think that's fair. But also, if you're a recruit and you're looking at it, you say, well, how many guys at this position is it realistic to have? So, look, for example, Wisconsin's got an offensive tackle coming this weekend. And Wisconsin currently has four offensive linemen committed in the class. Now, they're all from the state and they're not all offensive tackles. Whereas they've got, let's say, an edge player or a tight end who's coming in that they're targeting very heavily. And there's only one commit at that position in the class. So I think you've got to evaluate for yourself, does this make sense? And Wisconsin probably has to do the same thing as well.
5: So this week's Badger Bite, I see that you toured the apartment of Mason Posa and Cooper Catalano. So I want to hear about that conversation, what you learned. I got to say, this does not look like my college. I never lived in an apartment. We lived in a house, and I thought it was very nice. There were some exposed pipes in the bathroom and, you know, just torn up pieces of carpet. I mean, we kept it nice, but it had character. This apartment looks modern and nice, very well organized, these two young men.
6: Yeah, I mean, I don't know what I was expecting. It's certainly very nice. They're downtown in a nice setup in a pretty new building. And what's interesting is it used to be an apartment for four people. Two of them were offensive linemen, and those two guys moved out, and they're kind of living together. So now it feels like a mansion because it's a four-room apartment for two dudes. So they each have their own storage closet. So they're living life very well. They're avid gamers. They showed me their video game system. There's an Xbox. There's a Wii. There's a PS5. And they're also way cleaner than what I would have expected and that you would imagine a typical college student is. I said, please tell me you didn't clean this apartment just for us coming by. They did a little bit, but they're considered the showroom. So like the first weekend of official visits that we were talking about, they're the spot where people send the recruits to. So it was a really cool window into obviously their apartment, but also just their friendship and their relationship both on and off the field since they're two of the faces of the program as sophomores. And again, as I said before, that's what I really love about these Badger Bites videos is trying to show these players and athletes in different environments and get a deeper dive into who they are.
5: Not just the faces of the program, Jesse, probably the backbone of the football team as well moving forward. And if they're going to succeed this year, I think those two are going to have to be kind of near the forefront of it. So it's a really cool video. All the content at Badger Connect is unlocked this week as part of their 1 year anniversary. So go check it out. The camp with Zach as well. Jesse, I appreciate your time as always. Thank you.
6: Thank you, Grant. Talk soon.

0: 24-5. Plenty of the runs in this series and this year have come with two outs. Crew second in the National League in batting average with two outs. First in the NL with 115 runs scored with two outs. Manager Pat Murphy says the key is the way the team approaches those at-bats.
1: Yeah, I don't think it's necessarily a two-out approach. I think it's just they stay relentless and they keep trying. You know, like they keep going after it. They stay relentless. And that's, you know, sign of a team that cares, comes together, relies on each other.
0: That relentlessness, along with some incredible pitching of late, has allowed Milwaukee to go from 5.5 games back in the NL Central to 5.5 games up in less than a month. Again, it'll be the Brewers and Giants tonight. First pitch is at 6:40. The teams will close out the series tomorrow afternoon before Milwaukee hits the road for a couple of series against Colorado and the Athletics.
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0: Well, the Packers are going to close out the second week of OTAs tomorrow in Green Bay. Should include running back Josh Jacobs, who has practiced this week after missing last week following his arrest on domestic abuse allegations. The Brown County District Attorney's Office still trying to determine whether charges will be filed. And Wisconsin's 2027 recruiting class is at 16 players after three-star defensive back Royalton Allen out of California committed yesterday. With this Wisconsin Sports Zone Network update, I'm Zach Heil, Print.
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